0: Seiya Suzuki for strike one. Right at the top of the zone. Nothing and one on Suzuki. Here's the 0-1 pitch. A wave and a miss, a slider, and the count is 0-2.
1: Well, the slider is really the go-to pitch for Chase Burns when he wants a strikeout. I got to feel like he thought that he could get that fastball right by Crow Armstrong, and boy, he laid it right down Broadway.
0: 0-2, swinging a ground ball to the shortstop. Ellie has it. He'll field and throw to first in time to get the out. One gone here in the first inning. Now Michael Busch. Busch hitting 241, 17 home runs, 68 RBIs. Cubs all over the Reds yesterday. Ran away with that game. Swing and a miss on the first pitch slider to Michael Busch for strike one. Cubs won 17-5. Now the 0-1 pitch to Michael Busch. In there for a called strike. The count is 0-2. And all the offense the Cubs had yesterday, Michael Busch was left out of all of it. He finished that game 0-6. Nothing and two, the count on Busch. Burns back into his windup. He throws, and it's in the dirt inside. That home run for Pete Crow Armstrong was his ninth career leadoff home run. That moves him ahead of Rick Monday, who hit eight in 1976. Swinging and a miss, down on strikes. And Michael Busch strikes out. And that means Pete Crow Armstrong is alone in second place in Cubs history. Single-season leadoff home runs. Alfonso Soriano in 2007 hit 12 leadoff home runs for the Cubs. Now with two outs, here's Alex Bregman. The pitch to Bregman is off the outside corner for ball one. Earlier this year, Pete Crow Armstrong became the fastest Cub ever to 20 homers and 20 stolen bases in a season, and he has not slowed down. And keep in mind, swung on, and this is popped up foul off the right side. Even though that was a fastest two stat, when the Reds saw the Cubs early this season here at Wrigley Field, Pete Crow Armstrong was not hitting. He was hitting down to the bottom of the order. And he wasn't doing much at all. 1-1. Check swing, and Bregman couldn't hold up. Went around, and the count's 1-2.
1: Just my observation about Pete Crow Armstrong is that he's really shortened his swing. When he first broke on the scene in the major leagues, he had a very long, whippy swing. When he made contact, it was hard, but he swung through a lot of fastballs.
0: Now the 1-2 pitch to Bregman, down and away. Just goes to show you, you don't have to have a big, long swing to be a pretty darn good hitter.
1: What you do have to do is make adjustments.
0: Right. And that never stops.
1: You're right about that.
0: 2-2 on Bregman. Burns back into his windup, the 2-2 pitch. Bregman swings and misses a slider down and away, and the inning is over. But Pete Crow Armstrong does it again. He goes deep, driving one deep into the right field bleachers for his 37th home run of the year. It gives the Cubs a 1-0 lead heading to the second inning here at Wrigley Field on Chicago, or Wrigley Field in Chicago on the Reds Radio Network.
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1: Suarez leads off the red second inning. Looks like the rain might be picking up a little bit now here at Wrigley Field. A lot of folks have the Cubby Blue ponchos on right now as the rain continues to fall. Delayed this game by 25 minutes at the start. The pitch is upstairs for ball one to Eugenio Suarez. Now they're going, though. I don't know that either team wants to enter into a rain delay. So they will probably try to play through this as best they can, but it's coming down pretty good at the moment. Infield still looks good. Like we've talked about before, one of the things you have to keep an eye on is the mound. The pitch is up and away because, boy, it starts to get sticky, and then it cakes onto the pitcher's spikes, and all of a sudden now you don't have your footing. Your foot slips as you try to make the pitch, and then you don't end up knowing where the ball's going to go, and it leaves your hand. The 2-0, swinging and a miss. 2-1 on Suarez. He's up there hitting 207, 20 home runs, 59 driven in. The home run yesterday was his 20th of the year. Suarez now with 209 career home runs in a Reds uniform. One shy of Ken Griffey Jr.'s 210, swinging and a miss. It counts 2-2.
2: Another fastball there from Imanaga. Every one of the Reds' swings and misses on a fastball tonight have been underneath the baseball. And that's what that four-seamer does to you.
1: Here's Imanaga's 2-2 pitch. Low and inside, and now the count runs full, 3-2.
2: So batting coaches will say, well, you know, when you face this guy, you have to swing above the baseball. But just think about how hard that's got to be for a hitter to get used to.
1: Three balls, two strikes, and here comes Imanaga's payoff pitch to Suarez. Swung on, and that is fouled straight back. Suarez put a pretty good swing on it. Fights it off. The count's full, 3-2. Imanaga again staring in, has the sign, readies. And here he comes with a 3-2 pitch. Suarez again fouls away the 3-2 offering.
2: Imanaga really is a three-pitch pitcher. He's got a fastball, a splitter. Those are his main two. Three out of every four pitches he throws is going to be one of those two. Also uses a little bit of a sweeper, a little breaking ball that goes from side to side.
1: Here he comes with a payoff pitch to Suarez. Swung on, hit on a line, but bobbled by the shortstop, Nico Horner. The two-time gold glover played it in front of him. It bounced up, hit him in the glove, and then he had no idea where it was. It looked like he might have had it the whole time. Nope, it hit right into his midsection. So that ball came up, got over his glove, and hit off his left hip. And then landed next to him, and he never did find it until it was too late and Suarez had already reached.
2: You know what they say about that? Follow it around and see what it eats.
1: Here's J.J. Bleday. Left-hander brings it home to Bleday. Swinging a ground ball back through the middle. That's into center field for a hit. Suarez will go to second and hold there. J.J. just snapped an eight-game hitting streak that he had specifically against the Cubs. He had hit safely in all eight games he had played in against the Cubs until he wore the collar yesterday going 0-for-3. But picks right back up today with a single through the middle in his first at-bat. Now the Reds have runners at first and second base with nobody out and the struggling Matt McClain coming to the plate.
2: Well, they were playing J.J. around to pull the ball and hit that one right through the middle.
1: By the way, they gave Suarez a hit on that ground ball to the shortstop. So if you wrote down E6, you might need some whiteout.
2: Impossible to make an error nowadays.
1: Really difficult. Really, really challenging. You got to drop kick it. Bunt it, third base side, foul. Nothing and one to count on Matt McClain.
2: And you know, really, the scorekeeper might as well award a base hit on any questionable call because you know it's going to go to the committee.
1: Yep.
2: And the committee is always going to favor in favor of the hitter. So you might as well just get it over with right here and now.
1: I guess so. some point, that's got to change. What do we know?
2: Scorekeeping is dead.
1: Once a great art of this game. Runners at first and second base with nobody out. Imanaga has the sign. See if McLean's bunting again here on the 0-1. Pitch. No sign of a bunt. He takes off the outside corner of the count. Evens at 1-1. Reds are down 1-0. Cubs scored first on the Pete Crow Armstrong home run of the first. Count is even. 1-1 on McLean. Just 2 for his last 30. Hitting at a 189 clip. 0-4 of the strikeout yesterday. The 1-1. And it's swung on, and that's fouled back by McLean. A ball and 2 strikes.
2: I'm a little surprised on the bunt attempt from McLean that he didn't set himself up all the way in the front of the batter's box. That's what you're instructed to do when you're up there to sacrifice bunt. He gives you more fair territory to work with, and his ball was barely down a line foul.
1: A ball and 2 strikes. Imanaga to the plate, and McLean takes a split up and away. Rain continuing to fall. 77 degrees, our TempStar game time temperature. 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Imanaga's 2-2 pitch. Swing and a miss. Struck him out with a split down and in. So McLean is the first out here in the second inning. Did see him talking to Joey Votto prior to the ball game today. Votto's on the NBC TV crew today, perched next to the Reds dugout. But I'd be really curious about the context of that conversation. There's Hector Rodriguez now with 2 on and 1 out. Imanaga brings it home, and the pitch is too tight to Hector Rodriguez. The count is 1-0. Of course, it's always felt like Votto is more inclined and more comfortable talking about the left-handed swing than the right-handed swing. Hitters, here's the 1-0 pitch. Rodriguez swings, skies one high into the air, left center field. Crow Armstrong is over from center. He will call off the left fielder Ian Happ well over toward left field. I thought for a moment Happ had lost it. So I'm wondering if that's part of the reason why Pete Crow Armstrong ended up calling him off, because maybe he had a beat on it the whole time. But at any rate, 2 men are out. Rodriguez, the second out here in the second inning. The runners are still at first and second. And now Edwin Arroyo hits. Arroyo was just recalled on Friday when Key Brian Hayes was placed on the injured list. Arroyo hitting 242 up here. No home runs, 5 RBIs. The pitch to Arroyo on the ground left side, handled by the third baseman Bregman. He'll throw in time to first to get Arroyo, and the inning comes to a close. So the Reds, with a promising start, couple of hits from Suarez and Blade, come up empty. They strand 2 as we head to the bottom of the second inning at Wrigley. Cubs 1, Reds nothing on the Reds radio network.
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0: coming to bat here in the second inning, leading it 1-0. Ian Happ leads it off for Chicago. The University of Cincinnati product. Happ 0-for-3 in the ballgame yesterday with a strikeout, hitting .218 with 23 home runs, and he has driven in 61. First pitch to Happ is cut on and missed for strike one. Nothing and one on Happ. Burns back to work for the Redlegs here in the second inning. Retired the final three Cubs of the first inning after the leadoff home run from Crow Armstrong. Now the pitch is swung on and fouled back to the left. No balls, two strikes on Happ. Rainy night here at Wrigley Field. Burns into his windup in the 0-2 pitch, and that is taken down and in. Slider. One ball, two strikes. Here's the right-hander's 1-2. And Happ swings, fouls it away at home plate. Still a ball and two strikes on Ian Happ. Burns will back off the back of the mound. Receive a fresh pearl from home plate umpire Brian Walsh before climbing back up on top.
1: Happ has got both of his strikeouts so far on that slider. His great breaking ball goes straight down. Happ, however, struggles with the high heater, especially in the velocity range that Chase Burns can throw it.
0: And he went in with the fastball there, 99 on his hands. And
1: love that pitch.
0: Backs Happ right off the plate. Can you still elevate the fastball after you came inside and backed him off the plate?
1: I think you can, because it's up to hitter to lay off of it.
0: Here's the 2-2. And he buries instead the slider in the dirt. The count runs full 3-2.
1: That's really the decision-making pitch right there, the 2-2 count. The hitter's advantage really swings when you get to 3-2.
0: Count is full, 3 balls, 2 strikes. Here comes Burns. Swing, and it's hit sharply back through the middle. And that's on into right center field for a base hit. Happ is on. Singling to begin the Cubs' second inning. And Happ really hasn't done much against the Reds this year. And I say that reluctantly, but he's having the worst year that he has had against the Reds in his career. And keep in mind, we all know that Ian Happ historically has owned the Reds. First pitch to Nico Horner is up too high. Fastball at 98, 1-0 on Horner.
1: You know, right now, Chase Burns is primarily a two-pitch pitcher. But, you know, he's beginning to work in that changeup from time to time. I think he's going to be reluctant to use it tonight in a tight ball game.
0: And the slider hits the outside corner.
1: So if you're guessing along, you've got a pretty good idea of limiting the pitches that he will not throw. I mean, it's going to be fastball or slider.
0: 1 ball, 1 strike on Horner. Here comes Burns, swinging a ground ball shot through the left side right between Arroyo and Ellie. That's into left field for a base hit. Well, he just hung that slider right in the heart of the plate. Horner was ready for it. Where that pitch ended up, Burns probably lucky it was just a single.
1: Well, Horner is an elite contact hitter. I mean, he rarely swings and misses, puts the barrel on the ball. If you hang a breaking ball in the zone like that, he's going to hit it. You may not get a base hit every time, but he's going to make contact.
0: Getting down to the bottom part of the Cubs' order now and trying to bunt. Ramirez fouls it straight back on the bunt attempt. Strike one. Among rookies with at least 100 plate appearances, Pedro Ramirez actually leads all Major League rookies in batting average. He's hitting .292, but he's playing in just his 61st game. Swing and a miss.
1: I've been impressed really with Ramirez. He reminds me a little bit, his swing, of Hector Rodriguez. Now, Ramirez is a switch hitter, but the home run that he hit here the other day hit left-handed, and it'll look just like a Ramirez or a Hector Rodriguez swing.
0: No balls, two strikes, runners at first and second with nobody out, and Burns comes calling. Swinging a ground ball down the first baseline, it'll go foul. Holding it 0-2. And that's, again, already something that we have to point out, because it's one thing that the Cubs do a really good job of, and that is running up pitchers' pitch counts.
1: Well, this is where Burns really needs to elevate the fastball right here. Just see if he can't get this young hitter to chase it.
0: No balls, two strikes, the pitch to him, ground ball to first, Sal has it, spins, goes to Elliott, second one, back to Sal, not in time. They get the out at second base, 3-6, forcing out Nico Horner. It brings Michael Conforto up as the Reds try for an inning-ending double play now. But they at least got one of the two lead runners. Conforto up with runners at first and third. One out. Cubs leading it 1-0 to pitch. Conforto takes a strike. Right across the knees. Nothing and one on Conforto. Cubs won handedly in the ballgame yesterday. Now time called. Burns retoes the slab, looks in. Has what he likes, sets ready, and here he comes now with the 0-1 pitch. And Conforto swings and fouls it back left side. Still no balls and two strikes on Conforto. Burns gets the sign, readies. Now here he comes. Swung on, and this line to right field, down for a hit in front of Rodriguez. He will throw to second close, but in there safely at second is Ramirez. On the line drive, single to right by Conforto, scoring Ian Happ to make it 2-0 Chicago.
1: Well, it was a slider that Burns left up above the knees, out over the plate, and Conforto is an older player. I mean, he's 33 years old. He's having a hard time catching up with the speed, especially the 98-mile-an-hour fastball of Burns. But when you're going to go to a slider like that, you've got to bury it.
0: That's a couple of times now that he's left that slider on the plate and up. Swung on and fouled back to the right side. I'm not saying up as in, like, letter high, but you know what I mean. It's above the bottom of the strike zone, and that's not where you want that pitch.
1: Yeah. He's got such a good breaking pitch. If he just gets it out there and starts it a little bit lower, success will come.
0: Is the key to that, here's the 0-1 fouled back, just getting on top of it a little bit more?
1: Well, you stay on top, but you finish it. You hear that a lot from pitching coaches and pitchers. I've got to finish my pitches. And there's really no better way to describe it. Get out there and pull it down.
0: Well, this is a big batter right now because Pete Crow Armstrong is lurking in the on-deck circle. Burns home with the 0-2. Fouled back. Still no balls and two strikes. To a board with one man out. Chicago now leading it 2-0 on a rainy night here on the north side of the Windy City. Burns back to work now. Here comes his 39th pitch. Swing and a miss. He got Amaya to chase the slider in the dirt. He's down on strikes. And that's the third strike out of the game for Burns. But up again, Pete Crow Armstrong. And the way he's going right now, Chris, it might almost be worth going ahead and loading the bases and putting them on.
1: He sure looks good. I mean, when this guy gets hot, evidently he can really carry a ball club.
0: Well, now he has 6 home runs in the month of August, but 4 of them have been in the last 2 days. Swinging and a miss at a slider down for strike one.
1: You know, just because Burns got burnt on that fastball first time up doesn't mean you need to forget about it with Crow Armstrong. Just put it in a better spot.
0: Here's the 0-1. And he spins him off the plate with a slider in too tight. And that'll even the count at 1-1. Ramirez at second base. Conforto at first. 1-1 on Pete Crow Armstrong. Here it comes. Swung on and he pops it up. high on the infield, right on top of the mound. Ellie, just behind the mound, will make the catch. The shortstop puts it away, and the inning is over. But the Cubs get one more here in the second and have made it a 2-0 Chicago Cub lead. We go to the third and on to Chris here on the Reds Radio Network.
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1: It is a 2-0 ball game here as we go to the top of the third inning. The Cubs have scored one each in the first two frames of this game. They lead 2-0, and it will be the top of the Reds lineup and Dane Myers. Myers hit a ground ball, the first baseman to start this ball game off, which was delayed about 25 minutes with some rain in the area. In fact, it has continued to rain very lightly, but I think it's about ready to stop. Cubs sold a lot of blue raincoats and umbrellas and all sorts of rain gear out here tonight. So Meyer steps in, and Shota Imanaga, the lefty, pitches out of the stretch and comes to the plate. Swung on, hit high and deep and foul. Not quite enough to get out of here. He was out of the head of the fastball a little bit, Myers was, and he's down 0-1.
0: And now that it looks like, for the most part, the rain has stopped, so that ought to keep the mound in pretty good shape the rest of the way.
1: Imanaga coming to the plate, and a breaking ball swung on. That's going to be a shot down the line, but foul just by a hair down the left field line. And for the second time in two pitches, Myers now out ahead of the pitch a little bit. That time a breaking ball from Shota Imanaga. And you look back on the replay, it was about a foot out, foot foul. Boy, he'd love to get Myers on. He's 9 for 9 in stolen bases. Another packed house here at Wrigley. It's been a big weekend here for attendance and for a lot of Reds fans that have made the trip from Cincinnati up here to the Windy City.
0: Great place to come spend a weekend.
1: Reds looking to try to get this three-game series by winning tonight. They're down 2-0. Imanaga up and away. That's a ball. Eli De La Cruz on deck. He'll be followed by Sal Stewart. And the left-hander rocking and throwing, and a swing and a miss. Got that four-seam fastball right by him, and that is the second strikeout of the game for the Cubs southpaw.
0: On our monitor, they were just showing the inside of the Wrigley Field scoreboard. Now, I know you've been inside the Green Monster at Fenway, but have you been inside the scoreboard here at Wrigley?
1: I have never been inside the scoreboard
0: here.
1: I've only been in the bleachers twice. And now Ellie takes a breaking ball right across the top of the zone, strike one.
0: You know what? Now that you mention it, I've definitely never watched a game from the bleachers. I don't even know if I've been out there.
1: It's a different perspective.
0: I would imagine.
1: Ellie with an 0-1 pitch. It's a changeup that misses outside. I do remember one time I came here years ago, and I got four tickets from the traveling secretary right behind home plate in the scouting seats. And I wanted so badly to sit in the bleachers. Had a friend of mine with me, and we went out there, and there was a long line to get into the bleachers. Billy takes it down, and it's 2-1. So I went up and down the line. I said, I've got four box seats right behind home plate. I'll trade them for two bleacher seats. The 2-1 to Ellie by Imanaga. And a breaking ball is a strike. And they started jeering me. Get out of here. Come on. Nobody wants to sit behind home plate. I couldn't trade four box seats, scout seats, for two bleacher seats.
0: I believe it.
1: And that's when I earned a lot of respect for those bleacher creatures. Ellie's got a 2-2 count. It's one down and a 2-0 ball game favor the Cubs.
0: It's a different experience out there, isn't it?
7: Yeah, it is.
1: The 2-2 by Imanaga, swing and a miss, went right up the ladder and got his second strikeout back-to-back here in this inning on the high heater. Now, the one time I did go out there and finally got in, Tom Brenneman at the time was doing the games for the Cubs.
0: Uh-huh.
1: And we were out there, and, you know, as you do on a hot day, you enjoy a few cold refreshments and had the shirt off and
0: palling
1: around with a bunch of people. And wouldn't you know it, Tom put me on the air.
0: Get out.
1: He says, this is what Reds announcers do when they're off. Swung on by Sal Stewart, and it's a high fly ball. Should be playable. On the warning track is Pete Crow Armstrong, and only about a step from the ivy, but he's able to put it away, and that's the third out of the inning. A 1-2-3 inning for Imanaga. The Cubs come to bat. Bottom three, they're up 2-0 over the Reds on the Reds Radio Network.
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1: Chase Burns on the hill for the third time. He's been touched up a little bit in each of the first two innings. The Cubs have scored one against him in both the first and second inning. 23-year-old right-hander, really amazing. 23 years old, 14-3. So far, his own record, earned run average, still a very nice 2.7 earned run average. Even though he came off a very bad outing his last time where he gave up five runs. That was when the Reds were in San Francisco playing the Giants.
0: He could really benefit from a quick inning here, couldn't he?
1: He certainly could, and he will start off with the right fielder, Seiya Suzuki, and Suzuki swings and fouls one off his foot at home plate. Suzuki is one of those hitters that is not anxious to swing the bat. The Cubs have a whole bunch of those guys. But he's got a beautiful level swing, power to all fields, sitting on 23 home runs so far. Burns from the full windup and delivers a little bit outside ball. One ball, one strike to Seiya Suzuki. Suzuki has been a Cub since March of 2022. That one's low and it's 2-1. He was a veteran all-star out of Japan when the Cubs decided to bring him over. In fact, he was a five-time all-star over there and a multiple gold glove winner. And a breaking ball swing and a miss. That's a disappearing slider right there. So two balls, two strikes, nobody out. Burns with a long look in here to Tyler Stevenson. The big high leg kick and a swing and a miss. Chased a bad one right there. 98 outside the zone. And Suzuki goes down, strike three. Fourth of them, four of them now for Burns in the game. And that'll be Michael Bush. Bush, 28-year-old left-handed hitter, and he checks swings. They check down to third base. He did not go. Brian Walsh behind the plate calling balls and strikes tonight. Burns all the way from that third base extreme side of the rubber, and a beautiful breaking ball swing and a miss. Boy, his breaking ball, because he throws from such a high arm angle, goes straight down. I mean, there just aren't too many sliders around to do that. Here's a 1-1, swing and a foul back on a heater. I really do believe that in the long run, you know, we hope this kid stays healthy, but he is going to be some kind of long-term pitcher. He's got such a great idea already, and he's got a lot of learning yet to do. He's ahead in the count now, 1-2. Michael Bush awaits. Fastball on the corner, strike three. Oh, no, make it. Brian Walsh called out a ball, and immediately Tyler Stevenson wants a challenge.
0: I thought he called him out, and the hitter wants to challenge. I think the hitter
1: is that
0: wants
1: what
0: to challenge. Yeah.
1: I saw Tyler with his hand on his hat.
7: Confirm the batter's out. Chicago has one challenge remaining.
1: Okay. You're right about that. Strike one off the books for the Cubs.
0: I think Tyler was ready to challenge if it didn't go the Reds' way.
1: Yeah. His right hand went right up there with the ball in it. So back-to-back punch-outs. That's three in a row, actually, for Chase Burns. Five altogether. Two down in the inning, and here is Alex Bregman. Bregman looks at it on the corner. That's a strike. Pretty much an unhittable pitch on the knees on the block.
0: At 98.
1: Oh, I left that part out. And the pitch is a breaking ball. Same spot. It's going to be dribbled over by first base. Here comes Burns. He'll field it with his glove and flip it over to Sal Stewart for the out. So mark it down 1-3. A 1-2-3. Very quick inning for Chase Burns here in the bottom of the third. It is a 2-0 ball game. Favorite Cubs on the Reds Radio Network. Back to Tommy with the play-by-play right after this.
13: Bobby, I just love our new house.

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4: 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Enjoy responsibly. Tyler Stevenson leads off the Reds' fourth. Stevenson flew out to right field. The Reds have had opportunities twice in this game. A one-out double from De La Cruz. He was stranded in the first. Then they had back-to-back singles in the second and couldn't advance them. Imanaga's first pitch to Stevenson is swung on. Whack foul to the right side. That's out of play. Strike one. Nothing and one to count on Stevenson. Stevenson put together a nice at bat his first time up, but ended up flying out with a lazy fly to Seiya Suzuki toward the line. Here's the left-hander Imanaga's 0-1 pitch, and he misses up and away. It's a one ball, one strike count. You look at what Shota Imanaga has been doing here lately, and I'll tell you what he's been doing. He's been pitching great. I mean, he has not been giving up anything. Only once in his last 10 has he given up more than three, and he's only given up three once. Swinging a high pop-up, high into short right field. Seiya Suzuki is in. This time he'll make the catch in shallow right field for the first out of the fourth inning. Not that Imanaga's numbers are bad this year by any means, but they've been even better over his last 10. Actually, over his last 13 games now, a 2.73 ERA for Shota Imanaga. Pit. Strike on the outside corner. Nothing and one on Eugenio Suarez. Imanaga through the signs. He's ready. And now turns it loose. Pitch is waved at and missed. Imanaga had a stretch where he was really struggling. In fact, he had a four-game span from May to early June, where in each one of those starts, he gave up 8, 7, 5, and 6 runs. The ERA was almost 11. Boy, he has straightened it out since then. Swinging a tap foul, third base side, and 0-2 and holding on Eugenio Suarez. So Imanaga on a nice little run right now. He's been good in August. The left-hander with a high set. Here he comes with the 0-2 pitch. Up and away to Eugenio Suarez. One ball, two strikes. Nobody on, one man out. Imanaga's last time out was abbreviated. The 1-2. And Suarez takes upstairs. Count is gone from 0-2 to level at two balls and two strikes. Imanaga has the sign ready. Now here he comes with the 2-2 pitch. And it's in off the plate to Eugenio Suarez, and that'll run the count full.

0: Three balls and two strikes. ERA 2.65 since the All-Star break for Shota Imanaga. Now, he hasn't exactly been pitching real deep into games. 3-2, low and inside for ball four. What an at-bat by Suarez. Started off behind the count 0-2, fouled off some pitches, and he ends up working a walk. Six-pitch at-bat for Suarez. Ends in a base on balls, and the Reds have a one-out base runner. Now J.J. Bleday, who singled back through the middle his first time up. Imanaga gets the sign, readies, and here he comes. Pitch to J.J. Bleday, dives down and away, a breaking ball, and the count is 1-0.
1: You know, Bleday, thinking about the fact that he did not make the team out of spring training, he came in as a non-roster player, and now he's batting in every lineup against righties and lefties. It's pretty impressive.
0: Really incredible. The 1-0 pitch to J.J. Bleday, a wave and a miss, and a fastball down. Evens the count at one ball and one strike.
1: Yeah, what makes him good is the fact that he's been a very good fastball hitter.
0: Hitting with a runner at first base and one man out. Imanaga has the sign, sets, and here he comes with the 1-1 pitch. Swing and a miss, the fastball. One ball and two strikes now on Bleday. Suarez on at first. He's there with one away. Imanaga through the signs. Here he comes with a 1-2 pitch. After a long hole, never in a hurry, Imanaga throws. Swung on, and Bleday skies one high in the air. Playable in shallow right. Suzuki is in. He'll make the catch. And Bleday is the second out here in the fourth inning. 2-0. Cubs have the lead in the fourth. So if the Reds could flip one here. Draw even. Now Matt McClain. McClain was looking to bunt his last time up. Batting right after back-to-back singles from Suarez and J.J. Bleday. But then failed to get the bunt down. Ended up striking out. Imanaga, the pause. Here's the pitch to Matt McClain. Instead, a toss over to first base to check on Eugenio Suarez, and he steps back to the bag.
1: Actually, wouldn't be a bad idea if McClain has this in his arsenal of a push bunt to the right side.
0: Right.
1: If you get it by the pitcher, you're going to get a base hit.
0: Imanaga to McClain, and the pitch is a strike on the outside corner.
1: I mean, it's a perfect opportunity. You have a left-hander that falls off towards third base for him to stop and then right himself and go after that ball. I mean, I know that there are Reds fans out there that remember the name Norris Hopper.
0: Mm-hmm. Well, the other part about that, too, is you're relying on a pitcher to right himself in wet grass. The 0-1 swung on and fouled off the right side. That's no easy task either for a pitcher.
1: And if you get a couple of base hits that way, all of a sudden, you know, you feel a little better about yourself. Your confidence begins to grow. And I think that's one thing that has been a kind of haunting McClain all year long.
0: No balls, two strikes on Matt McClain. Runner at first base, two away. The left-hander readies, and here comes Imanaga. Swung on, and it's sharply hit, pulled through the left side of the infield for a base hit. So McClain is on with a two-out single. And now the Reds have runners at first and second base. Two away for Hector Rodriguez.
1: Well, that's got to be one of those at-bats for Imanaga where he just thinks, boy, did I ever let that get away. I'm ahead of Matt McClain. No balls and two strikes. I throw a cookie right in there on the inner third of the plate and give him a solid base hit.
0: Well, he did. Right down the middle and not where you want to throw that pitch with two strikes. Hector Rodriguez batting with two on and two out. See if he can do a little damage. Breaking ball is going to bend in there for a strike. Rodriguez was bending back out of the way, but that pitch came back and apparently caught the zone for a strike. Barely, if at all. Nothing and one. Quickly on Hector Rodriguez. He has hits in six of his last seven games. Snapped his six-game hitting streak yesterday. Going 0-4. Rodriguez swings, though. Sends a fly ball deep right. Going back, Suzuki. He's out of room, and it is gone. Hector Rodriguez launches his fourth home run of the year, and this one puts the Reds on top, 3-2. A hanging breaking ball at the top of the zone, and Rodriguez tomahawks it out of here.
1: How perfect is that? I mean, that is the ultimate sneak attack by this Reds offense. An 0-2 base hit by Matt McClain, and a hanging slider, like, right there for Hector. Boy, he loves the high ball.
0: Now, Edwin Arroyo swings the first pitch, and he slices one deep toward the right field corner. Suzuki on the run, and he'll make the running catch over his left shoulder on the track, deep into the right field corner for the final out of this Reds fourth inning. But the Reds get three on one swing of the bat from Hector Rodriguez. Reds 3-2, middle of the fourth at Wrigley on the Reds Radio Network.
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0: Brand new ball game now. Reds now have a 3-2 lead on the swing of Hector Rodriguez, a three-run home run from Rodriguez. And, well, Terry Francona talking in the pregame. Now, we were talking at that point about Edwin Arroyo, but he was mentioning how comfortable Hector Rodriguez is starting to look up here, starting to look like a major league hitter, taking some better at-bats, getting better swings, and he goes, like, I kind of hope that that's what we see from Edwin Arroyo this go-around. Arroyo had a pretty good swing on the ball that he hit, too, but flew out onto the track. First pitch is down too low for ball one to Ian Happ, and it's 1-0 on Happ. Happ singled and scored in the second inning. Burns has retired the last five that he's faced. He struck out three of them. The pitch off the inside corner for ball. Two balls and no strikes on Happ. Right-handed pitcher, Happ switch hitter up there from the left side, and here comes Burns, and Happ takes in the dirt inside. Three balls and no strikes. Happ trying to crack the top 10, the Cubs' all-time home run list. He's two homers shy of tying Hank Sauer for 10th on the Cubs' all-time list. 3-0 pitch upstairs, and that's ball four. Ian Happ works a four-pitch walk, and truth be told, that's the last thing you want to see from Chase Burns after the Reds give him the lead.
1: You know, the one thing about the pitch clock, it does not give a pitcher a chance to take a break after he goes 2-0 on a hitter. I was always taught by pitching coaches, when you go 2-0 or 3-0, take a lap around the mound, retie your shoes, play with the rosin, get the negative vibes out of your head.
0: Swinging a line drive over the head of Matt McClain. First ball swinging Nico Horner. Rips a liner into center field for a hit. A walk and a single have started the Cubs rally here in the fourth inning.
1: Well, I mentioned it earlier about how Horner is such a good contact hitter. I mean, he's just got a little stroke there that he just wants to put the ball in play. Not everybody is built to be a home run hitter.
0: Right. That's where you got to figure out who you are as a hitter. And usually the quicker you figure that out, the better. Pedro Ramirez swings, and he sends a fly ball right field toward the corner. Rodriguez is over. The catch is made. He will throw it into second base. Wisely so, but the throw gets away on the infield. Now it rolls away. It'll be backed up by Arroyo, but not in time to keep the runners from advancing. Horner goes to second. Happ will score, and this game's tied at three.
1: It'll probably go as an error on the right fielder, but there is no way that that ball should be able to get away from Matt McClain. I mean, it's a 200-foot throw. It might be a little bit offline, but McClain's got to go over there and get it. He tried to make a stab play at it and didn't get his glove on it, and that is absolutely a bad news Bears play.
0: It bounced by McClain and then shot by Ellie, who had to dive for it. And then it just went trickling into no man's land in the left field grass. So it's a fly out to right for Ramirez. On that play, Happ was advancing to third anyways. The throw came into second, but it took a weird hop in the grass, probably because of the spin it had on the throw from Rodriguez. And now Michael Conforto bats with the runner at second base advancing on the air, and Burns will spin and look the runner back to second base.
1: Well, if you actually get in front of the ball, it can take a bad hop and hit you in the chest.
0: Bingo. Runner at second, one man out, 3-3 tie. Burns throws, swung on, pop foul, back to the left side, that's out of play. 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A wave and a miss, and a slider in the dirt. The count is nothing and two on Conforto. Conforto singled in the second inning. His base hit drove home Ian Happ.
1: Yeah, he got a hanging slider in that, and it's time to bury one right here.
0: Burns could use a strikeout with that runner standing at second base and one out. Here he comes, the 0-2, and he does bury it way out in front of home plate. Great block by Stevenson, and it's a ball and two strikes. Conforto, one of only a few players that have played in the big leagues that have played in three different World Series. The Little League World Series, the College World Series, and also the Major League World Series. Quite a distinction. The pitch. Conforto swings, bounces a high hopper back to the mound. Burns goes airborne to glove it. Looks the runner, Horner back to second base, and then underhands to first to get Conforto. 2 minutes are out on the fourth as we pause for station identification on the Reds Radio Network.
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0: Miguel Amaya bats with a runner at second. Two outs. The pitch to Amaya is popped into the air. High behind short. Ellie backpedaling. He's under it, and he's got it. If not for the air, the Cubs don't score, but they do. And it's all even at three as we head to the fifth inning here at Wrigley on the Reds Radio Network.
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0: Reds come to bat here in the fifth inning. All tied, three apiece. Wrap up of this series here at Wrigley Field. Two teams split the first two games. Dane Meyers will get it started for the Reds here in the fifth. Meyers is grounded out to first. He is also struck out. The left-hander Imanaga goes to work, and here he comes. First pitch on the way to Dane Meyers. Check swing on a pitch down and in. Did he go? No. Hey, Reds fans, Kroger gives you more ways to save. 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Kroger, official grocery partner of the Reds. The 1-0 to Dane Meyers. He swings and he clocks one high in the air. It's deep to left. Back goes Happ. He's at the wall. Happ looks up. It is gone. Dane Meyers launches it out of here to left field to put the Reds back on top. 4-3 Reds on Meyers' sixth home run of the year. Boy, he put a charge into that. He got a fastball over the inner half of the plate, and he didn't miss it. We mentioned earlier that Imanaga is susceptible to the long ball, and he's given up two now to the last three hitters.
1: 32 on the year.
0: Now Ellie De La Cruz. I must say, the throwback from the bleachers was one of the poorest attempts I've ever seen. Swing and a miss. Far cry from Henry Rowan Gardner.
1: You know, most of the throwbacks are a fake baseball.
0: Oh,
1: because the true creature bleacher always brings an extra baseball in their pocket.
0: No.
1: Absolutely.
0: Way.
1: Yeah.
0: Ellie swings and fouls this one away. 0-2 on De La Cruz.
1: I mean, why would you want to throw an authentic Major League Baseball that was hit for a home run back? Especially if you have a chicken wing arm like the guy that had when he threw that one back.
0: I mean, he didn't even, it was what, 10 rows deep? Couldn't even make it 10 rows. It went about five. Hit a guy in the back of the head.
1: That's why it should be a Little League Baseball.
0: The pitch is down too low. Of course, he could hit somebody sitting right in front of him. One going to hurt with how softly he threw that ball back.
1: See, I'm telling you, all these inside scoops about the creature bleachers, be prepared for you next time.
0: Yeah, I appreciate that. I'll make sure that next time I sit in the Wrigley Field bleachers that I bring my own ball. Didn't know that was part of the requirement. 1-2, tapper by the pitcher. Shortstop to his left. Horner gloves, throws on the run. Not in time. Ellie beat it. Good hustle from De La Cruz to beat out that slow roller. And the Reds have their fastest man aboard here in the fifth inning. Infield single for De La Cruz. Wasn't much more Horner could have done there. Now Sal Stewart is up. I'm curious to see if the Reds run with Ellie. Am I about 29% throwing out base runners? Lefty sets ready. And here it comes. Way high and outside, and I wonder if the Cubs were expecting Ellie to be going with the way that pitch was thrown.
1: I really do believe sometimes the threat of a stolen base is as effective as having a stolen base, because now the hitter at the plate is going to get more fastballs. Pitcher's worried about the runner, and you have a chance to leave one out over the dish.
0: 1-0 pitch is swung on and fouled off the right side. That'll even up the count at one ball and one strike on Stewart. The other thing about this, too, especially if you have a hitter at the plate that is adept at going the other way. You have the right side of the infield wide open right now with the second baseman Ramirez playing up the middle and Bush holding Ellie at first. One ball, one strike. Here it comes. Sal swings, fouls it away to the right side.
1: And Sal's swing is naturally that way.
0: Right. Now, usually when we see Sal go the other way, it's in the air. But that's not to say that he can't roll one through there either. But the flip side of that coin is when you have a guy at the plate with 104 RBIs, you think, well, isn't it more beneficial to have a guy in scoring position? It's all a matter of how you want to look at it. You looking for one run, or are you looking to set up a big inning? One ball, two strikes on Stewart. Ellie again off the bag at first. Here comes the 1-2 pitch to Sal Stewart. Swinging and a miss. He got him with a high fastball. Stewart's down on strikes.
1: That is the one spot that Sal can tighten up just a little bit going forward. Hard to be critical of a young man who's had the kind of year that he's had. But when pitchers want to get him out consistently, they'll go up the ladder a little bit at a time, and he will chase.
0: Tyler Stevenson bats with one on and one out. A run in for the Reds here in the fifth inning, and the leadoff homer from Dane Myers. Show to Imanaga. Out of the stretch, eyeballing the runner. Now the pitch is in off the plate for ball one. 1-0 on Tyler Stevenson. If you're listening tonight on your car or truck radio, please remember to buckle your safety belt. This message brought to you by the Ohio Department of Public Safety. If you're not buckled up, what's holding you back? 1-0 on Stevenson. Imanaga tosses to first to check on De La Cruz. Not a good move at all.
1: Oh, that's the old bell on the toe foot right there. When the bell rings, he's coming over.
0: Another left-hander warming in the Cubs' bullpen. Caleb Thielbar is loosening now for Chicago.
1: Big lead now by Ellie.
0: Imanaga home with a 1-0. Swung on, fouled back to the right side. Now this is a point where I'd like to see Ellie in motion. So one ball, one strike count on Stevenson. Ellie again inching off the bag at first base. Imanaga, the pause, the pitch. Off the plate away with that split. And Stevenson hitting now with the count in his favor at two balls and a strike. Tyler has twice flied the other way to right. Once shallow, once right down the line. Imanaga, ready. Here he comes. And again, outside. And I think this is exactly what you were talking about before, an example of the pitcher being more distracted by the runner at first base and losing concentration on the hitter. It's a three-ball, one-strike count on Tyler Stevenson. Ellie away from first. And here comes Imanaga. Instead, he throws to first again, and Ellie falling back into the bag. Again, not a good move, Ellie, but still slow getting back. It was almost as though that motion was slow motion over to first base. Ooh, I'm a little surprised the Cubs didn't want to take a look at it. They don't. Thank you. 3-1 on Tyler Stevenson, and now he'll use a timeout and back out of the box. The Reds and Avocados from Peru have teamed up to give you the chance to win a new 2026 Toyota Tacoma SR or Reds VIP experience. Play out to enter in a moment. 3-1. Swung on, and it is blasted. High, deep, left field, way back, and it is gone. Halfway up the seats and left. Stevenson got a high fastball, and he drilled it. A two-run shot for Stevenson, his 14th of the year. This one a two-run blast, and the Reds have their biggest lead of the game. It is 6-3.
1: Well, fastball after fastball after fastball, and this is a bat for Tyler Stevenson. And he finally got one that he could time. That ball was actually up and out of the strike zone, a little bit above the letters for Tyler, and he went right up there to get it.
0: The Reds have tagged Imanaga for six. There's still only one out here in the fifth inning. Talking about how good Shota Imanaga has been since the All-Star break. This is the most runs he's given up since he served up six over six innings to the A's back on June the 4th. That was that run I talked about a little while ago where he was really struggling over about a four-game stretch. Boy, Tyler Stevenson unloaded on that. Halfway up the bleachers in left field.
1: What was that you were saying earlier about not wanting to get into a home run contest with the Cubs?
0: Well, right now,
1: got a long way to go, I know.
0: Right now, the Reds are ahead. Here's Eugenio Suarez. Lines it right back to Imanaga with a little lean back in his glove belt high. The ball goes right into it for the out. Reds leading the home run derby 3-1 at the moment. The important thing is that the Reds are leading on the scoreboard 6-3. J.J. Bleda hits. Bases empty, two outs. Bleda 1-for-2. Flew to right his last time up and watches a breaking ball dive into the dirt outside for ball one. Reds are trying to hand the Cubs their third straight series loss. This in the midst of the Cubs trying to make a playoff push. The pitch cut on and missed. Count is even, one ball, one strike.
1: You know, J.J. Bleda does something I find very interesting at home plate. He's got an open stance, but as the pitch is coming, he's got a little, like a tiptoe towards the third base bag, so he kind of straightens himself up. Some guys have a big high leg kick. Some have a toe tap. He kind of tiptoes twice and gets himself lined up.
0: Imanaga throws, and Bleda sends a fly ball to right field, falling but not quick enough. In comes Seiya Suzuki to make the running catch. The right fielder puts it away, moving in toward the line. But Dane Myers got it started with a solo home run. Tyler Stevenson finished it off with a two-run blast. It's a three-run Reds fifth. It's now 6-3 Red Legs as we head to the bottom of the fifth inning, halfway through to Wrigley on the Reds Radio Network.
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0: Nate Crow Armstrong will lead off the Cubs' fifth inning. Well, the good news is right now with Crow Armstrong coming to the plate, the worst he can do for the Reds is pull the Cubs within two. This is maybe the best case scenario that the Reds have had facing Crow Armstrong in a while. First pitch is a fastball strike on the outside corner. Now Chase Burns with a little bit of breathing room. And
1: batter challenging strike ball.
0: Crow Armstrong wanted a challenge. Well, if this is overturned, it tells you how well Pete Crow Armstrong is seeing it right now. Wasn't off the outside corner and high by much. 0.8 of an inch off the upper outside corner to the left-handed hitting Pete Crow Armstrong. Here's the 1-0. Crow Armstrong takes in the dirt inside. Burns into his windup, the 2-0 pitch, and Crow Armstrong takes a look at the strike over the outside corner.
2: You know, Armstrong is an example of the reason why a lot of general managers do not want to trade away prospects for rental players. He was acquired from the Mets in exchange for a few months of Javier Baez and Trevor Williams.
0: 2-1, swung on and fouled back.
2: That was back in 2021 where, you know, not that many people knew who he was.
0: Now, look. You and I both understand the faults of the war stat, but just for fun, go ahead and compare Pete Crow Armstrong's war to those 2 months of Javier Baez. Doesn't always tell the whole picture, but it can give you a little bit of an idea. I'll save you the trouble. It's not worth looking up. That was a very one-sided trade. The 2-2 line drive caught at first by Sal Stewart. Leaping catch. Crow Armstrong hit it hard, but right at Sal Stewart, who's able to reach up and make the catch for the out.
2: You know, Tommy, I once played with a player in the Yankee organization when I was in minor leagues that he was traded as a minor leaguer to the St. Louis Cardinals, and then in 1985, he became the league MVP, Willie McGee.
0: Ooh, yeah.
2: And when he was named MVP, George Steinbrenner went into the minor league offices and the scouts' offices in New York, and he fired the first five people he saw.
0: Strike on the outside corner, nothing and one. Now, how many of those guys just kept showing up? Oh, one on Seiya Suzuki, nothing and two. Here's Burns to the plate, the pitch up and in. Wasn't that a scout that got fired and just kept showing up?
2: Oh, that was Chief Bender.
0: Chief Bender,
2: that was
0: that's
2: with
0: right.
2: The Reds when Marge was the man,
0: oh,
2: the owner.
0: That's what it was, okay.
2: She fired him, and he kept coming to work, and 2 weeks later, she put him back on the payroll.
0: Here's the 1-1. Swinging a ground ball to Ellie. He fields, throws to first in time to get the out.
2: In fact, one of the most prestigious awards a scout or a front office person can receive in Major League Baseball now is called the Chief Bender Award.
0: Nobody on, two men are out, and Michael Bush at the plate. By the way, I was telling you about that Avocados from Peru promotion. If you want to register, you go to reds.com/avoreds and follow Avos from Peru on Instagram. Here's the pitch to Michael Bush, swing and a miss. I started to tell you about that, and then Tyler Stevenson rudely interrupted with a two-run home run. We like those types of interruptions. 0-1 on Bush. He has struck out twice today. Pitch. Bush takes over, but low. 1-1. Get that great taste of the ballpark at home with JTM's Philly Kits and Fat Tire beer, cheese, and pretzels. 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JTM Food Group. Let's create great dishes together. The 1-1. A wave and a miss by Bush on a pitch down, 1-2. Good changeup that time from Burns. Not a pitch he's thrown much of.
2: Yeah, he
0: tonight.
2: Only throws about five of those per game. If he throws 100 pitches, he'll throw about five changeups.
0: He's at 75 right now. The pitch count starting to get a little better, get on track a little better than where it was earlier. 1-2, swinging a foul back. He's thrown almost 40 pitches through the first couple of innings. One ball, two strikes on Bush. Right-handed pitcher, left-handed batter. Burns staring in, and now here he comes with the 1-2. Fastball, strike three called. Throws him at 100. Great pitch from Chase Burns to strike out Michael Busch. He's punched him out three times today. Burns has six tonight. Reds are leading it 6-3 through five at Wrigley on the Reds Radio Network.
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0: Cubs have gone to their bullpen now, called upon a left-hander. This will be Caleb Thielbar taking over now for Chicago. Thielbar had a little bit of a rough go. 5.09 ERA. Thielbar is on for the 49th time, 40 and two-thirds innings. He has struck out 48. Another left-hander on the mound for Chicago. Reds are up 6-3. Tell you what, it's turned into kind of a muggy night here at Wrigley Field. A little cooler when the game started. 77 degrees today here at Wrigley. Pitch been away. That's a strike called, though.
2: It might have got up around 80, but it never really did get too hot. Not like it will be back in the Queen City this week. It'll be good baseball weather back here this week.
0: Yeah, that's a good way to look at it. 0-1 on Matt McClain. Thielbar's pitch is swung on and skied foul off the right side out of play. I like your optimism. That's an optimistic way to look
2: Absolutely.
0: At it. Baseball weather. It's almost been a little bit fall-like over the last few days with between San Francisco and now here in Chicago. The pitch is in the dirt. 1-2 on Matt McClain. McClain with a nice base hit through the left side of the infield extended the Reds' fourth inning. Then came around to score when Hector Rodriguez went deep a batter later. He swings through a breaking ball from Thielbar and McClain down on strikes for the first out here in the sixth inning. We owe you a trivia question. Let's take a look. Of the three pitchers in Reds history who pitched multiple no-hitters with the Reds, how many of them also played for the Cubs during their careers? A3, B2, C1. Pitch to Hector Rodriguez, grounded foul, first base side.
2: Multiple no-hitters with the Reds.
0: With the Reds, also played for the Cubs. There's three pitchers that have done it. I don't think Homer Bailey ever pitched the Cubs.
2: No, I think maybe Jim Maloney did.
0: Okay. That would be one. Here's the 0-1 pitch. Rodriguez takes down and away. One ball, one strike on Hector Rodriguez.
2: I'm going to say two.
0: Okay. One ball, one strike on Rodriguez. Here he comes. Swing and a miss, and a breaking ball down and away.
2: Okay, Hector geared up for that fastball right now. He pulled the fastball foul, and that tells the pitcher, okay, he's on it with me a little bit. I'm going to put a little wrinkle in it.
0: One ball, two strikes. Neil Barr staring in. Has the sign, readies, here he comes. And the 1-2 pitch dives down and away. That'll leave an account of two balls and two strikes on Hector Rodriguez. Shota Imanaga, six runs allowed, all earned on eight hits. Five innings pitched, a walk and four strikeouts. Three home runs allowed by Shota Imanaga tonight. And now the catcher, Miguel Amaya, going out to talk with Thielbar here. Clearly those two are not on the same page as far as how they want to finish off this at bat with Hector Rodriguez. There's one out in the inning. What makes you think two?
2: I think Jim Maloney is one of them, and I think I'm missing another. And I couldn't tell you who that would be.
0: One. That was my gut. That's what I'm sticking with, although I've had a tough time with the trivia. I think I've got one right this series.
2: You know, no hitters are hard to come by.
0: Yeah, they are. Two balls, two strikes, the pitch, a wave and a miss by Hector Rodriguez. Back-to-back strikeouts. I'm not going to change it right now, but I think I'm going to change my answer after thinking about it. So here is Edwin Arroyo. I'm thinking to modern times.
2: Yeah, so you're telling everybody you're going to be indecisive in the future.
0: Yeah.
2: Okay.
0: Right. The future indecision is on tap.
2: But don't hold me to it.
0: Here's Edwin Arroyo. Strike call. Need a little syrup to go with my waffles. Nothing and one. The count on Edwin Arroyo. 0 for 2 today. Deep fly to the right field corner his last time up. Here comes Thielbar. And Arroyo, monster cut and breaking ball down. Spun himself around chasing that. Looks silly. Now he's down to the count 0-2.
2: That's a really good breaking ball by Thielbar. He is 39 years old. He's been all over the place. He was not exactly a high-round pick. He actually pitched in the independent leagues to get himself back to the bigs.
0: 0-2, swing and a miss, struck him out. And Thielbar, who's had a tough year, strikes out the side in the Reds' sixth. Reds still lead it, though, 6-3 as we go to the bottom of the sixth inning at Wrigley on the Reds Radio Network.
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0: Red starter Chase Burns still on. The Cubs come to bat here in the bottom of the sixth inning. 6-3, Reds have the lead here at Wrigley. Alex Bregman to lead it off for Chicago. Bregman is struck out and grounded to first. Actually, grounded to the pitcher, not first. Little slow roller back to the pitcher Burns his last time up. Fouled back, strike one. Nothing and one on Alex Bregman.
1: I'm not really sure what Terry Francona has in mind tonight for the pitch count for Chase Burns. You know, they're going to obviously control that from here on out, but it would be great if you could give the Reds one more inning at least.
0: Swinging and a miss, and I'm sure Burns would like to do that as well.
1: Yeah.
0: As fiery of a competitor as you can find.
1: Well, he's got two plus-plus pitches with that fastball and a slider. I think it's just the next step for him is to maybe change speeds on the breaking ball, use his changeup a little bit more.
0: Oh, two up and away, one ball, two strikes.
1: And I think also from a, I guess a reserve stand, keep something in the tank.
0: Mm-hmm.
1: Don't let it loose on every pitch from the first pitch on.
0: I think that is something that he's trying to do a better job of, but it's we talk about it all the time, the value of being able to do that as a pitch misses down and away, but it is a tough pill to swallow if you get beat by a fastball. It's not your best.
1: Oh, yeah. I mean, can you imagine being the hardest thrower in the state and then take a little bit off?
0: Yeah. I mean, it's tough. Here's the 2-2. Swinging a ground ball headed for the shortstop. Ellie bobbles it right off of his glove. That'll be an error on De La Cruz. That's a big error right there. It gives the Cubs their leadoff man on base in a three-run ball game here in the sixth inning as we pause for station identification.
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0: Ian Happ now with a runner at first base and nobody out. Happ takes a first pitch strike on the outside corner. Still plenty of petrol in the tank apparently for Chase Burns, because that fastball was 98 miles an hour shaving the outside edge. Nothing and one on Ian Happ. Here comes swinging. There's a little humpback liner, shallow right. That ball's a base hit. And this is exactly why you cannot give the Cubs extra base runners. Bregman into second, holding there on the single to right by Happ, who's on for the third time today.
1: Boy, is that just a little veteran swing right there by Happ? I mean, the guy's been around for a long time, and he got a breaking ball down. He was already in his swing. He didn't try to pull it, overwhelm it, just kind of went down there, got the bat head on it, and flipped it into right center field.
0: Little duck snort.
1: Yeah. It was actually happening on the north side, too.
0: Runners at first and second. Nobody out, and Nico Horner, who has two hits today at the plate.
1: That was Hawk Harrelson's favorite call.
0: Mm-hmm. Right-hander Burns fires, and it's off the inside corner for ball one, 1-0. Bregman's at second, Happ's at first. Burns stares down the runners and throws, and it's fouled away off to the right side.
1: Yeah, Horner that time trying to go to right field. You could see him wait. He sees the opening on the right side of the infield. The Reds are also giving him the gap in right center field. He's got really good back control.
0: Now the 1-1. Down and in. Two balls and a strike. The pause. Here's the 2-1. Swing, and that's fouled away over by the on-deck circle. Two balls, two strikes, two on. Nobody out. Reds are leading it 6-3 as we play here in the sixth inning. Right-hander Burns fires. Swing and a miss. He struck him out, and he got him with that slider away. Seventh strikeout of the ballgame for Burns.
1: Well, that may have been one of the better sliders that he has thrown all night, because Horner rarely swings and misses. And I think he got him two ways, got him out in front a little bit, and also got him off the dish.
0: Now Tyler Stevenson out. 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Toyota, let's go places. Make sure you stay tuned after the game. It'll have the Toyota Tundra Star of the Game on the Reds postgame show once we're done. Two on, one out. Pedro Ramirez the plate. 0 for 2, the pitch to Ramirez. In for a strike, nothing and one on Pedro Ramirez as Brock Burke throws in the Reds bullpen.
1: You know, I'm not sure what Tyler Stevenson said to Chase Burns, but it was a great time to go out there. Probably to fire him up a little bit, you know, give him a little pep talk. Let's get out of this inning.
0: Here comes the 0-1 pitch. Tried the outside corner, missed off the edge. One ball, one strike on Ramirez.
1: I mean, you're three more batters away from Pete Coe Armstrong, and the last thing that you really want is to come out of this ball game and give the Cubs a chance to tie it up.
0: 1-1, foul back. I mean, you can go out there if you're Stevenson and say, look, man, you've pitched a great game to this point. You got two batters to finish off what has been a really nice outing. Go do it. He's done after this. You know he's not going back out for the seventh. Go ahead, empty the tank.
1: Mm-hmm.
0: Got a little wiggle room.
1: Might be a good time to challenge your pitcher a little bit.
0: Well, this would be a good guy to challenge, too. Here's the 1-2 pitch to Pedro Ramirez. Swinging a high chopper up the first baseline. Foul. Still a ball and two strikes. And you talk about challenging a pitcher. There are some guys that wouldn't respond well to that. Burns is not one of those.
1: Mm-hmm. You're right. You can always use the old Pete Rose line. He used to come out to the pitcher when the pinch hitter would come in, and he'd look you in the eye and he'd say, is this guy better than you?
0: That'll fire you up.
1: And really, that's the bottom line.
0: Yeah,
1: I mean, you can give the guy a roadmap on whether he's a good slider hitter, fastball hitter, and so on. But the bottom line is the bottom line.
0: Do you believe you're better than the guy in the box?
1: Exactly.
0: Go prove it. One ball, two strikes. Burns from the belt. And the 1-2 pitch to Pedro Ramirez. Swinging again, a topper foul. Ramirez hits from the left side. He's a switch hitter. Dribbling the last couple off the first baseline. One ball and two strikes on Ramirez with runners at first and second and one out. Tying run at the plate for the Cubs here in the sixth inning. Reds are up 6-3. Ramirez scored three times in the game yesterday. The 1-2 in the dirt inside with that slider from Burns. Two balls and two strikes. Alex Bregman led off the inning, reaching on the error. Ian Happ, a bloop single behind him, a strikeout of Horner, and now the 2-2 pitch to Pedro Ramirez. Swing and a foul tip. Stevenson unable to squeeze it. It was fouled into the dirt. Still two balls and two strikes. Stevenson gloved it, but after it skipped into the dirt. Boy, really good call by Brian Walsh. I don't know how Ramirez got a piece of that. Eighth pitch of the at-bat. The 2-2 again. And again, a breaking ball buried in the dirt. He didn't offer at it. Now it's a full count, 3-2. And this becomes suddenly a very big at-bat in this game.
1: Well, this may be the last hitter that Chase Burns faces tonight if he's not able to get Ramirez.
0: Three balls, two strikes, two on, one out. Reds leading by three. Burns fires. Swinging a ground ball again. Foul, first base side. We'll try it again.
1: Kid hanging in there.
0: Boy, is he ever.
1: I mean, for a young man that played both in AA and AAA last year, only 22 years old, this is the big league at bat.
0: It's about to be a 10-pitch AB. Michael Conforto waiting, 3-2. And again, a grounder foul into the Reds' dugout this time. on the first base side. They're on their feet here at Wrigley. Coming alive, a big spot in this game. Good-looking crowd wedged into the friendly confines. Again, the 3-2. Swung on, and it's skied high into the air to shallow right. Here comes the right fielder, Rodriguez. He'll make the catch. The runners will hold. And now there are two out

0: put some mustard on it. 6-3, Reds have the lead. 2-1, 2-out in the Cubs' sixth on the Reds Radio Network.
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4: Well, our Wolvers Mustard pitching change is Brock Burke coming out of the bullpen. The 30-year-old Chicago native comes into the ballgame. This is game number 68 for the Reds lefty.
0: He will go to work against Tyrone Taylor. And the first pitch to Taylor is in there for a called strike. Nothing and one. Taylor hitting in place of Michael Conforto. Craig Counsell going to his bench to counter the move that Terry Francona has made here in the sixth inning. Two on with two out. Here's Burke. And the pitch misses low and inside. It's a one ball, one strike count on Taylor. Burke readies. Now the 1-1. Ground ball headed for short. Ellie has it. He'll scoop it to Matt McClain covering at second base. That forces out Ian Happ. It ends the Cubs' sixth inning. They get their first two aboard on an error and a hit. They leave them both. And we head to the seventh. Back to Chris with the Reds on top 6-3 on the Reds Radio Network.
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4: It is a new pitcher on the mound for the Cubs as we go to the top of the seventh inning. It'll be a right-hander, Trent Thornton. Now, Thornton was signed last January to a non-roster contract, minor league deal, as kind of insurance. I don't know if the Cubs knew that they would have so many people on the disabled list, but they do.

0: That injured list is full and full of pitchers. So Thornton now gets his chance for the 43rd time this year. Young man from Charlotte. Did his college work at University of North Carolina. Who, by the way, won their first football game, I believe, over there in Ireland.
1: Wow.
0: As they played yesterday.
1: Good place to get the season started.
0: So Thornton will be dealing with the number one hitter in the Reds lineup, Dane Meyers. Meyers with a home run to his credit his last time up. And a righty on righty, breaking ball, strike one. Meyers now 255, six home runs. He has driven in 22 in part-time play. Swinging a ground ball. Here comes the shortstop, Horner. Fields it, throws it on the run, and Meyers is the first out of the inning. And now here comes Ellie. First time on the night that Ellie will be batting left-handed. 2-for-3 right-handed, double, single, run scored. And Thornton, the right-hander, flips a little breaking ball in there, strike one. I guess if you were to compare Trent Thornton with any pitcher on the Red staff, it would be T.J. Antone. There's a fastball up, and that one's fouled off left side. Not overpowering. And likes that breaking ball a lot, especially to right-handers. Trent Thornton delivers, and a breaking ball swing and a miss. Ellie chased one down in the dirt right there. A curveball that dropped right off the table, and that's two outs in the inning. And now Sal Stewart. What a rookie year he is having. 30 home runs, 104 driven in. A 263 batting average. And the first pitch is right down Broadway, a fastball, strike one. Tonight he is 0-for-3. Ground ball, fly ball, strikeout. Two outs in the inning, and there's a breaking ball in the dirt, 1-1. Thornton was with the Seattle Mariners last year, and he tore his Achilles tendon at the end of July. And at the end of the year, he was non-tendered. Breaking ball, that's when the Cubs came in and got him on a non-roster deal. He made his first major league appearance this year against the Reds back in May, got the win in that ball game. Two balls and a strike to Stewart. Breaking ball, swung on and fouled straight up behind home plate, and it will be about in the third row right there. Look out! The big guy going after the foul ball tripped over a couple of seats, landed on a couple of patrons. He's okay. I hope the rest of them are. It's a lot of mass coming down on you.
1: Oh, boy.
0: Here, catch this Volkswagen I'm tossing to you.
1: Beware of thrown or batted balls and bats and flying human bodies.
0: Volkswagen bus. Two balls, two strikes, two outs. Sal Stewart. Swinging a high drive to dead center field. There goes Pete Crow Armstrong. He can only look up and watch that baby out of here. A solo shot for Sal Stewart. 31 on the year. He is driven in 105, and the Reds add another one in a 7-3 ball game.
1: Boy, that ball was tagged straight away center field. Really little doubt off the bat. And hitting it straight over the head of Pete Crow Armstrong.
0: Boy, you talk about a hanging breaking ball. That baby was right across the letters.
1: He hit it like it was on a tee, too.
0: So the Reds at another, and now Tyler Stevenson. Stevenson hits one hard. Left center field. There goes Armstrong looking up into the ivy. It'll bounce back into play, and it'll be a stand-up double for the Reds catcher.
1: Stevenson just hit that on a line. He hit it plenty hard enough to get it out of here. Just didn't hit it high enough. Boy, laser beam into the ivy halfway up the left center field wall. Nice stroke there for Tyler Stevenson. Both of his hits today have gone for extra bases.
0: With every run the Reds can put on the board, Terry Francona takes another deep sigh of relief. 7-3 now with a runner at second base and two outs. Hey, Eugenio Suarez at the plate. Fastball in off the plate, ball one. Boy, it's hard to believe that 40,000 plus can be this quiet. Here's the 1-0. Swung on, that's a ground ball. Broken bat. It'll be fielded by Horner, the shortstop, and he'll throw Suarez out by three steps at first base. But in the inning, a solo home run to dead center field, El Centro, by Sal Stewart. Makes it a 7-3 ball game. The Cubs come to bat right after this on the Reds Radio Network.
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0: Well, we go to the bottom of the seventh inning, and the Reds have expanded the lead. It is now 7-3. A couple of changes for the Reds. Ellie De La Cruz out of the ballgame. And it'll be Matt McClain shifting over to shortstop. Looks like Ivan Johnson will take over at second base. And Brock Burke stays in. So Burke comes in. He will face Miguel Amaya, the catcher who swings and misses at the first pitch. It's strike one. Boy, the Reds came in here tonight ready to swing the bats. Swinging and a foul at the plate. No balls and two strikes to Amaya. Burke pitches out of the stretch. A little bit of rock back and forth. Here he comes, swung on. That's a foul tip right off the leg.
1: Now the most four home run games the Reds have had in a season going all the way back to 1900. 12th time this year they've hit four home runs in a game.
0: Burke throws, and that is a jam shot, and it will fall into shallow left field for base hit, fielded by Dane Myers. Made a good pitch, got right in on the knuckles, but Amaya was able to get enough of it to get a base hit. So the Cubs, number nine hitter reaches with nobody out, and now Pete Crow Armstrong. Strong with a home run to lead the bottom of the first inning on. That excited this crowd. Popped up with a couple of runners on base, and he's going to square it a bunt and bunts it foul down the left field line.
1: You don't see the odds-on favorite to win MVP bunt very often.
0: You know what, though? I like that. It shows me that he's a team player. He knows that this ball club is down by four. They need base runners. And the Reds were playing him swung way around to the right side and giving him a left side of the infield. They've tightened up a little bit. And there's a fastball a little bit low and outside. Ball one. 1-1 to Pete Crow Armstrong. He's already had 525 at-bats. 37 home runs. What a year. 90 ribbies. And a fastball strike. You know, one of the things that Armstrong does exceptionally well is hit breaking balls. He loves the low pitch, kind of that old-fashioned left-hander's wheelhouse. Settling in now, one ball, two strikes. Might get a low pitch and a breaking ball from Burke right here. Fastball strike. Oh, my. Ball two.
1: Looked like a pretty good pitch. Just off the outside corner, but that goes to the presentation of Tyler Stevenson.
0: How do you take that pitch?
1: Burke threw it right where Stevenson wanted it.
0: And now Stevenson jumps up, calls timeout, and the home plate umpire is going to agree. It was funny because Armstrong got out of the box. Actually, it was Stevenson that jumped up time first. And then Burke threw the ball, but he didn't really throw the ball. He went through his motion, but he held on to the baseball. The old invisible. Here's the 2-2. Swung on, popped up. That will drift foul behind home plate.
1: I wonder why Stevenson would call a timeout right there. I thought maybe it was a pitch clock situation, but he still had 5 seconds on the pitch clock.
0: Well, we've got 6 seconds now, and Burke to the stretch, to the plate. On the inside corner, strike three, and Pete Crow Armstrong knew it. A dandy fastball right underneath the elbows for a strikeout. And with one out of the inning and one on, it'll be Seiya Suzuki. Suzuki is right on top of the dish, and he takes a fastball inside corner. He takes a lot of pitches, but what Suzuki does, when he kind of holds his hands out in front. And his hands are actually in the strike zone. Here's a pitch and it's lofted into center field. Playable. Here comes Dane Myers. Wait a minute. Rodriguez went after it for a moment, but he's finally going to give way and let Myers take it over.
1: There's not a situation that could happen where Dane Myers should not call off Hector Rodriguez. And I think Hector Rodriguez is aware of that.
0: And now we'll have Michael Bush. But before we do, let's sponsor Station ID up and down the Reds Radio Network.
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0: First pitch to Michael Bush from Brock Burke is a strike. Swing and a miss and a breaking ball, and Burke fires the fastball, and Bush comes up empty again. No balls and two strikes. Cubs reach their first runner in this inning. We followed by two consecutive outs. And Burke trying to work his way through, and he does. A breaking ball swing and a foul tip held onto by Tyler Stevenson, and that will do it. A four-batter inning, and the Reds will go into the eighth with a 7-3 lead. Tommy back with the play-by-play right after this on the Reds Radio Network.
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0: Aaron Savali comes in to be the new pitcher for the Cubs as we go to the top of the eighth inning. Right-hander that the Cubs picked up back in July to kind of bolster their bullpen. He and Colin Ray, who pitched yesterday, really give Craig Counsell a little bit of extra pitching down there, guys that can give you multiple innings, although I don't think that that is the case here tonight for Savali. 31-year-old that he also pitched in Oakland this year. He has worn the uniforms of six different Major League teams.
1: Checking scores now around Major League Baseball. They're presented to you by Sun Cruiser Vodka Iced Tea. Let the good times cruise. Marlins 6-2 winners over the Nationals today. The Yankees walloped the Red Sox 16-1. They scored 9 runs in the 8th inning to really put that game out of reach. There was a great non-catch. I think it was Sedan Rafaela that looked like he made a sensational running catch, diving in right center field that they called to hit the ground. And the Red Sox challenged, but the call was upheld. 0-1 on J.J. Blade. The pitch, he raises his arms out of the way and kind of changed the course of that game a little bit. Guardians all over the Royals today, 11-1 in Cleveland. They're trying to cool off the Royals, who have been red hot. Rays beat the Padres today in 11 games. Swing and a miss by J.J. Bleda. One ball and two strikes. Rangers over the Brewers, 7-4. Pirates beat the Cardinals today, 5-4. And the Phillies, 5-2 winners over the Angels. Yet'll have all the scores coming up on the Reds postgame show once we're done. 1-2 on J.J. Bleda. Here's Savali off the outside corner, spinning a breaking ball. Bleda lays off, and the count evens at two balls and two strikes. Bleda 1-for-3 tonight. He singled back in the second inning. Savali turns it loose, and Bleda grounds it foul first base side. The Reds got a run on a couple of hits in the seventh inning. A home run from Sal Stewart, and then Tyler Stevenson roped one halfway up the left center field wall. So the Reds had some good swings again against Trent Thornton tonight. Remember, they knocked around Thornton on Friday night here at Wrigley Field. Right-hander readies, and here comes the 2-2 pitch. Up and in, and Bleda raises his arms up out of the way of ball three, and it counts full 3-2. Right-handed pitcher, left-handed batter. And the pitch to Bleda is called a ball, but the Cubs want a challenge. Cubs only have one. We take a look. All the attention to the two boards here at Wrigley Field, and that pitch was, in fact, a ball down and away.
7: Balls confirm the pitch is a challenge for Manny.
1: So the Cubs are out of challenges. Reds still have two. Now the Reds have their leadoff man on here in the eighth inning on that leadoff walk of J.J. Bleda, and Matt McClain hits. McClain's 1-for-3 tonight. He's singled in the fourth. He has struck out twice. The pitch to McClain is a strike call on the outside corner. Nothing and one. It was announced that Ellie left this game because of left quad tightness. You hope that that's nothing serious for Ellie. Here's the 0-1. And McClain swings, lifts one high in the air to left, playable though. Ian Happ moving over toward the line. He'll make the catch and straightaway left field. The runner Bleda holds it first on the fly out to left by McClain. One gone in the eighth. Now Hector Rodriguez hits. Join the Reds Saturday, September 5th. They take on the Brewers. Fans in attendance will receive an Ellie De La Cruz City Connect 2.0 bobblehead thanks to St. Elizabeth Healthcare. While supplies last, get your tickets now at reds.com/tickets. One on, one out. Hector Rodriguez, who's gone deep in this game, fouls it away over to the first base side. The count is nothing and one on Hector Rodriguez. Has the sign, sets ready. Here he comes with the 0-1 pitch. Savali to Rodriguez. He swings and pops it up. Foul. Third base side. This is well back into the seats and again out of play. Nothing in two. Rodriguez 1-for-3 with that fourth inning home run. It was a three-run shot for Rodriguez at the time, and briefly it gave the Reds a 3-2 lead. Signal given, Savali comes set, and the plate he comes with the 0-2. Swing and a miss, got him to chase, a split down and away. Rodriguez strikes out for the second time tonight. And now 2 minutes are gone here in the eighth inning. Brings up Edwin Arroyo, still in search of his first hit on the night. One on, two outs. Pick to first and back safely, J.J. Bleda. Right-hander gets the sign, sets, and here comes Savali's first pitch to Edwin Arroyo. Strike call on the outside corner, nothing and one. Wrap up of this three-game series. Here's the 0-1. And Arroyo, big cut and a miss. Now he's down to the count. No balls and two strikes. Runner at first with two outs. Righty sets ready in the 0-2. A swing and a miss. Struck out Arroyo. And the inning is over. The Reds unable to cash in on J.J. Bleday's leadoff walk here in the eighth inning. We go to the bottom of the eighth. It's the Reds 7. Cubs 3 on the Reds Radio Network. In the zone,
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0: The Wilbur's Mustard pitching change. We'll see Luis May coming into the ballgame. Wilbur's Mustard put some mustard on it. Chase Burns got the Reds into the sixth inning. Brock Burke has got him into the eighth inning. And here is May, who has really pitched the ball well since coming back up from Louisville.
1: So May will deal with the middle of the Cubs order. First pitch on the way, and that's in there for a called strike. They're having a little bit more success today, are the part of the Cubs lineup, than they did yesterday. Tough stretch for them yesterday afternoon. Here's the 0-1 to Bregman. Swing and a line drive over third. That is fair. Down the left field line, and that's going to go rattling around in the corner. He's around first, and Bregman will go rolling into second base and park there with a leadoff double here in the eighth inning with the Reds leading it 7-3.
0: Well, if you want the definition of a short swing, look up Alex Bregman. That fastball by May in the high 90s, right on the inner part of the plate, and Bregman turned on it right now. If you don't do it with bat speed, you do it with anticipation and keeping your hands in, making sure the barrel gets to the inside pitch.
1: By comparison, the middle of the order for the Cubs yesterday was 1-for-14.
0: In a game in which they scored 17 runs.
1: Which is high.
0: Wow.
1: The middle three hitters. 4, 5, and 6. Today, 4, 5, and 6 in the Cubs lineup has 5 hits. So little more success for that group today.
0: Also went to a seance last night.
1: Have a wave and a miss. You ever done that?
0: No.
1: Come on. When you guys were in the middle of a struggle, and I could see some pitchers trying
0: to burn shoes and bats. We definitely burn bats.
1: Here's the 1-1 off the inside corner. I would think the bats would be kind of hard to burn.
0: Once you get them going, though, you can whip out the hot dogs and have a nice little post-game treat.
1: I don't know if you'd want to do that with all the lacquer that's on those bats these days.
0: We didn't think about that.
1: Oh, I'm shocked. 2-1 here on Ian Happ. Swinging a soft tapper towards short. McLean is in to field it. His play will go to first, on to third, Bregman, as Happ grounds out.
0: Well, we found that really wouldn't burn that well were the corks that were inside those bats.
1: Or in some cases, Super Bowls. Runner at third with one out. Nico Horner hits. Horner 2-for-3. You think bat corking was more common in your era?
0: Oh, yeah.
1: Here's the pitch to Horner. He lifts a fly ball to right. Backing up is the right fielder, J.J. Blade, who just moved over there. He'll make the catch. The runner's coming home. Here comes the throw. Close, but not in time. Stevenson tried to swipe that Bregman sliding in, but the ball popped out of his mitt as he tried to make that swipe tag. I'm not sure if he gets him anyway. Great job by Blade, who just moved over to left field. A two-hop throw. It was there in time. I don't know that Stevenson would have got him. But the ball was kind of rolling in Stevenson's mitt and then just got flung out when he went to make the swipe tag. Yeah, he never got him. Bregman just in ahead of that throw, so it'll be a sack fly for Nico Horner. Tightens the game up a little bit, 7-4 Reds. First pitch taken for ball one, 1-0. Pedro Ramirez batting for the fourth time. Luis May sets ready, and here he comes. 1-0 pitch, check swing, did he go? They ask at third, sure did. One ball, one strike on Pedro Ramirez. 7-4 Reds in the eighth. Here comes May. Backdoor breaking ball in there for a strike, and it's 1-2. It's turned into a really nice night for baseball. This game was delayed about 25 minutes because of rain. Never did actually rain all that hard. There was a sell out there, though, that I think they were a little concerned about. The 1-2, and this ball's golfed high in the air to right. Blade started in. Now he'll back up a couple of steps, wave his arms like he's swimming, and he'll make the catch. Pedro Ramirez is the final out here in the eighth inning. The Cubs get one back, but the Reds still lead it by 3-7-4 as we head to the ninth on the Reds Radio Network.
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0: We go to the top of the ninth inning, and the Reds have a three-run lead. They'll face a new pitcher on the mound for the Cubs. It'll be 33-year-old right-hander Jacob Webb. Webb has won a World Series win with the Braves, and he signed a deal with the Cubs that will also take him into the 2027 season if he wants to take advantage of that club option. This will be game number 60 for the often used right-hander, Jacob Webb.
1: Well, it's top of the order for the Reds here in the ninth inning, although it looks a little different now. Dane Myers leads it off, but Ivan Johnson will follow. Reds are up by three here in the ninth. Right-hander Webb's first pitch on the way to Myers. And it's low and outside. One and zero, the count on Dane Myers. Webb through the signs, has it. Sets ready. And here he comes with a 1-0. Swing and a miss. The count is even, one ball and one strike.
0: Well, Webb's first two pitches are fastball changeup, and that is his main arsenal. He's got a very good changeup.
1: One ball, one strike. Here he comes. Swung on, and that's fouled straight back. A ball and two strikes now on Dane Myers. Emilio Pagan is getting loose in the Reds bullpen. Right-hander brings it in. Swinging a ground ball foul, third base side. It's a one ball, two strike count on Dane Myers. Myers homered back in the fifth inning, his sixth of the year. Just really hasn't hit all that well when he's been hitting in the leadoff spot. Now he takes strike three called. And there's one gone here in the ninth inning. You look at his numbers on the year, and Myers having a nice year. He's done a good job for the Reds. He's been a reliable center fielder. We all know about the one error he made, but that's the one error he's made. Other than that, he's been really good in center field for the Reds. But hitting below 200 when hitting in the leadoff spot, 20th game this year that he has led off tonight. Now the pitch, and Ivan Johnson takes off the outside corner. Johnson took over at second base when McClain moved over to short, taking the place of Ellie, who, as I mentioned earlier, left the game with left quad tightness that you hope is nothing too serious. Now the 1-0 pitch to Ivan Johnson. He swings, hits it on one hop, backhanded by Nico Horner. He'll throw in time to get Johnson. 2 men are gone in the ninth. So Pagan will pitch the bottom of the ninth inning for the Reds. And looking ahead to the hitters that Pagan will get, he will get 8, 9, and 1. 1 being the MVP front runner at the moment. The pitch, swinging and a miss. Strike one to Sal Stewart. Nothing and one on Sal. 1 for 4 tonight. Home run in the seventh inning. His 31st of the year for his 105th RBI. And Sal swings and misses. Into the count. Right-hander readies. Here comes the 0-2 pitch to Sal Stewart. Down and away. Alec Burleson, currently second in the major leagues in RBIs behind Sal Stewart. He is right at 100. 5 behind Sal now. Jordan Walker has 97. C.J. Abrams has fallen off the pace quite a bit now. 92 RBIs for Abrams. The pitch is in the dirt. Remember, when the Reds and Nationals played a few weeks ago, Abrams was the leader at the time. It was him and Sal 1-2. But Sal starting to open up the lead now in the RBI category. Of course, a drought or a hot stretch for somebody can change things. Here's the 2-2. Sal, a check swing, tapper to the right side. It's going to be a tough play. Gets by the pitcher. It's going to roll into no man's land. Sal has an infield hit. Eventually, the pitcher, Webb, chased it down on the infield dirt between first and second, but by the time he got it, he had no chance. It's an excuse-me swing, a half swing. In fact, I don't even know if that's a strike if Sal checks but he just got enough of it to tap it by the mound, and then Webb chased it down, still made a throw to first, but no chance. Infield hit for Sal Stewart. When it's going good, it's going good. Second hit for Sal Stewart tonight.
0: Gotta love his enthusiasm. You know, the expression on his face when he realized that he made contact with that ball and it was going fair was like, oh, oops, I better run.
1: 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Hunter at first base and two outs. First pitch to Tyler Stevenson, a wave and a miss, strike one.
0: How'd we do on that trivia question
1: tonight? Oh, yeah. What about that? Let's take a look. That's why I'm glad you're here. Of the three pitchers in Reds history who have pitched multiple no-hitters with the Reds, how many of them also played for the Cubs during their careers? I mean, that's not the only reason, but that's a good reason.
0: Can I get that in writing?
1: Yeah. A3, B2, C1. I said
0: two.
1: B2. I said C1. Neither one of us think it's three. I think I'm going to change my answer to actually B2. I think one of those way back pitchers might have done it.
0: Okay.
1: 1-1. Stevenson takes down and away. Let's see. No, I should have stuck with my initial answer. The answer to today's question is C1. Johnny Vandermeer, Jim Maloney, and Homer Bailey each pitched two no-hitters during their Reds careers. The only one. Now the pitch, swing and a bouncer, foul, third base side. Of this group, only Reds Hall of Famer Johnny Vandermeer, who famously pitched no-hitters in consecutive starts in 1938, pitched for the Cubs. He appeared in 32 games for the Cubs during the 50s season. So Jim Maloney never did. I was counting on you for
0: Maloney. Yeah, I thought,
1: Maloney.
0: Jim Maloney did pitch here.
1: But Vandy sure did, and he was the one I was thinking of. So shame on me for trusting you. It's a mistake I've made before and will make again, but that's all right. There's the 2-2 pitch to Tyler Stevenson, way high and outside. Well, you know, you're older and wiser, so I thought.
0: Enjoy the ride, but not the result.
1: Runner at first. Starting to rain again here at Wrigley. Runner at first with two outs. Three balls, two strikes, the count on Stevenson. He's waffled a couple pretty good today. One over the fence, one off the fence. And he swings and skies this one high into the air, shallow left center. Coming on is Ian Happ to make the catch. And short left center, ending the Reds' ninth inning. We go on to the bottom of the ninth inning at Wrigley. Reds 7, Cubs 4 on the Reds Radio Network.
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0: Pitcher on the mound means it is a Wolvers Mustard pitching change, and the Reds will bring on the closer, Emilio Pagan. Wolvers Mustard puts some mustard on it. Pagan earned save number 15, or make it 18 on Friday with a seven-pitch perfect ninth inning. Here he is with a three-run lead and three outs to get.
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1: Tyrone Taylor will be the first to face Emilio Pagan. Taylor came on pinch hitting for Michael Conforto back in the sixth inning, reached on a fielder's choice, or hit into a fielder's choice. He was the final out of the sixth. First pitch to Tyrone Taylor is high for ball one, 1-0. Tyrone Taylor, then Miguel Amaya. And then Pete Crow Armstrong. Emilio Pagan readies. Here he comes. And it's swung on and skied high into the air. Foul, first base side. And it will end up on top of the Reds' first base dugout. One ball and one strike. Pagan home of the 1-1. Off the outside corner. Right-hander Matt Shaw is in the on-deck circle for the Cubs. He would bat for Amaya. The 2-1 is fouled back to the right side. Two balls and two strikes on Emilio Pagan in this ninth inning. Reds are up by 3-7-4. A night where they've hit four home runs again. 12th time this year. New team record. And the 2-2 pitch to Tyrone Taylor again. And Taylor this time keeps it in play. Popped up behind the right side of the infield. Out goes the first baseman. And it'll be Sal Stewart to make the catch. And that's the first out here in the ninth inning. And it will be Shaw to hit for Amaya. This copyrighted broadcast is presented by authority of the Cincinnati Reds and may not be reproduced or retransmitted in any form. The accounts and descriptions of this game may not be disseminated without the express written consent of the Reds. This copyright reminder is provided by Dinsmore, the official legal counsel of the Reds. First pitch to Shaw. It's called a ball. Tyler says, no, I think that's a strike. Reds have both left. What do you got to lose? Survey says, ball.
7: Ball's confirmed. It is a ball.
1: Just off the corner. Knee high, less than half an inch off the outside edge. 1-0, the count on Matt Shaw. Reds trying to hand the Cubs their third straight series loss and take this series 2-1 and head back to Cincinnati on a high note. Here comes Pagan. Shaw swings. Skies into the air right field. Routine for J.J. Blade. He's got it. Two down. Join the Reds for another Budweiser 3-2-1 Tuesday coming up. That's Tuesday. At every Tuesday home game, fans can enjoy select $3 beers, $2 bar S hot dogs, and $1 ice cream cups. 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Nothing like coming out of the ballpark on a casual Tuesday. Here's Pete Crow Armstrong with nobody on and two out. Pitch off the outside corner for ball one. Crow Armstrong Homered his first time up, but has gone hitless in his three at-bats since. Cubs came in 7.5 games behind the Brewers after the Brewers lost today. Dropped to 8 back with this loss, and now Crow Armstrong launches another one. High, deep, right center field, and way out. Boy, he makes Wrigley Field look awfully small. Crow Armstrong's second home run of the night gives him 38 home runs on the year.
0: Boy, he is on some kind of home run heater right now.
1: 5 home runs in his last 2 games.
0: And a nice easy swing, too. I mean, he's not up there looking like he's going for the yard. He just kind of keeping his weight back, transferring perfectly, getting his hands moving.
1: Brings the Cubs a run closer.
0: It's a pretty swing.
1: Seven-5, Reds lead the Cubs. Now the pitch down and away for ball one to Seiya Suzuki. Bases are empty with 2 outs. Just a solo home run, so you can kind of live with that at this point. Just as his home run was back in the first inning, leading off the game for the Cubs. Suzuki takes high. Of course, that home run back in the first moved him ahead of Rick Monday for the most leadoff home runs in a season. Second most behind Alfonso Soriano. 2-0. Swung on, and now Suzuki lifts one high in the air. Deep left center. Back goes Myers. Right at the ivy makes the catch. Up there close to the basket. Sometimes that can reach out and just grab one of those. Not this time. It hangs up. Myers makes the catch, and that's it. Reds win it. They take the series from the Cubs with a 7-5 rubber game here at Wrigley Field tonight. We're back to wrap it up right after this on the Reds Radio Network.
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2: Time to take a look at the totals for the Reds. 7 runs, 11 hits with 2 errors and 6 left. For the Cubs, 5 runs, 9 hits, no errors. They left 6. Winning pitchers, Chase Burns, 15-3. Shota Imanaga takes the loss, falling to 8-10, and Emilio Pagan's his 19th save of the season. 2 hours, 51 minutes to play it. There were 36,308 looking on at Wrigley Field in Chicago today. Now the Reds will head home. They've got a three-game series to kick off the homestand. It all starts with those three against the Padres. Brady Singer will start the series opener tomorrow night. Singer's 5-12 with a 4.72 ERA. The Padres will counter with right-hander Michael King. He's 8-9 with a 3.23 earned run average. First pitch is 6:40. We're on the air at 6:10 with the Reds pregame show across the network. That's all we have for you for tonight. Thanks for listening. For Chris Welsh, our on-site engineer Rick Betancourt, our studio producer today, back in our network headquarters, Drew Esterheide. I'm Tommy Thrall saying good night from Wrigley Field in Chicago, where the Reds beat the Cubs 7-5. Stick around. Yid's got plenty more coming up on the Reds postgame show next here on the Reds Radio Network. Good night.
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6: The Reds pounded out 4 home runs tonight at Wrigley Field and beat the Cubs 7-5. The victory means they win the 3-game series and finish the 9-game road trip with a 4-5 record. And this is the Cincinnati Children's Postgame Show. I'm Dave Armbruster. Hector Rodriguez got the Reds scoring underway with a 3-run homer in the 4th. Dane Myers and Tyler Stevenson both homered in the 5th. And then Sal Stewart hit number 31 in the 7th inning. He now has 31 home runs and 105 RBIs. Chase Burns made the start for Cincinnati tonight and pitched well. He allowed 3 runs, just 2 of them earned, in 5 2/3 innings. He wins his 15th game of the season. Luis May gave up the Cubs' 4th run in the bottom of the 8th on a Nico Horner sack fly. And then Emilio Pagan gave up another home run to Pete Crow Armstrong in the 9th inning, but he still picks up his 19th save of the season. By the way, Ellie De La Cruz had to leave this game in the 7th inning with left quad tightness. Coming up, we'll check scores around Major League Baseball, highlights from this game, of course, but up first, we check back in with Tommy and Chris. 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

0: 5, the final score. You are listening to the Cincinnati Children's post-game show. Let's get final thoughts on this game from Tommy Throw and Chris Welsh.
1: Thanks, Ed. Chris, good win for the Reds tonight. They take this series 2-1. And, you know, this is a Cubs team that has had the Reds number all season long. I said it at the start of the game, and you reminded me of this, that you don't really want to get into a slugfest with the Cubs. Ended up, the Reds still won it.
2: You're right about that. I mean, the four home runs they had, this is a home run hitting team, no question. But I think that the deciding home run early in the game was Hector Rodriguez when he hit that three-run home run off of Shota Imanaga. I mean, he shocked Imanaga with that. The Cubs fans were just, they sat right back down in their seats and didn't say a thing for an inning. And I think that that was a real momentum changer in this ball game.
1: One of the things that Terry Francona talked about early in this series was, hey, this is a Cubs team that walks a lot, but they also hit a lot of home runs, try to limit the walks, and the Reds did tonight.
2: One team, based on balls they gave up, it came off of Chase Burns. You expect that in almost six innings of work. So, I mean, being around the plate is something that you have to do if you're going to play with the Cubs, much less try to beat the Cubs. And, you know, when Chase Burns, at 22 years old or 23, runs his record to 15-3, that's amazing. I mean, the Reds have won, 19-7 in the games in which he starts. He's great to watch, and I just can't get enough of watching him.
1: I think he got off to a little bit of a slow start in this ball game tonight, had to throw a lot of pitches through the first couple innings. What did you think after he kind of settled in?
2: And adrenaline going on early on. I mean, it's easy to see. You got a packed house, Sunday night baseball, all sorts of little external pressure, maybe some white noise working on him a little bit. But I think that, you know, he's a very kind of a cool guy inside. He doesn't say a lot. He really has great baseball IQ, pitching aptitude. He knows what he wants to do. And as soon as he realized that he was overthrowing a little bit in the first inning, he backed off, and that's when that breaking ball really started to work.
1: Good win for the Reds. They beat the Cubs tonight at Wrigley 7-5. Time to head back to Cincinnati. Ed?
0: All right. Thanks, Tommy. When we return, a look at scores around Major League Baseball. 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
0: You're listening to the Cincinnati Children's Postgame Show. I'm Dave Armbruster. The Reds knock off the Cubbies tonight at Wrigley, 7-5, the final score. Let's take a look at some other scores around baseball, brought to you by Starfire Automotive and Heavy Duty Lubricants and the Starfire Bullpen. And we start in American League Cities, where the Yankees just stomped all over the Red Sox. 16-1, the final score. New York scored 9 times in the 8th inning to put this game out of reach. They hit 4 home runs in that inning, the final of which came off the bat of Austin Wells.
6: High fly ball, right field, Abreu back on the track. See ya. A 2-run home run for Wells.
0: That was his second home run of that inning, and the Yankees haven't done that since 2022. The Blue Jays knocked off the Mariners today, 7-0 the final score. Max Scherzer struck out 10. He passes Gaylord Perry for ninth place on the all-time strikeout list with 3,535. Guardians beat the Royals 11-1 in Cleveland. Nathaniel Lowe, home run number 15 for the Guardians. Dodgers over the Tigers 6-1. Teoscar Hernandez broke a 1-1 tie in the sixth.
7: Valdez 0-1.
8: Teoscar tees off in the air to deep left field. Tail time here in Motown. Oh, a long home run for Teoscar Hernandez to break the tie and make it 3-1 Dodgers here in the top of the sixth.
0: That's the call on Dodgers radio. Rays over the Padres today, 5-4. Jorge Mateo walked it off for Tampa Bay in the 11th.
8: 3-1. And a fly ball back into left. That's going to be over the head of Taylor. And the Rays are going to win it. Piper scores. Mateo comes through with the liner. And what a comeback for the Rays.
0: And that's the call on Rays TV. The Twins knocked off the White Sox today 5-1. Orioles over the A's 8-5. And the Phillies beat the Angels in Anaheim by a score of 5-2. Looking at the standings in the American League, your division leaders, that hasn't changed. The Rays, the White Sox, and the Houston Astros. The three wild card teams, if the season ended today, would be the Yankees, Red Sox, and Cleveland Guardians. The Baltimore Orioles now, I have won 3 in a row and 7 of their last 10. They are just a game back now in the race for that third and final wild card spot in the American League. When we return, scores from National League cities. 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
0: Reds over the Cubs tonight at Wrigley, 7-5 the final score. You're listening to the Cincinnati Children's postgame show. Continuing now with scores from National League cities. Marlins over the Nationals today in D.C., 6-2 the final score. Miami scored 6 in the ninth inning to take the lead in that game. The Braves beat the Rockies 3-2. They win game number 82 on the season. Matt Olson walked it off in the 10th inning.
7: The 2-2 pitch. That's it. It's fair. Olson walks it off.
0: That's the call on Braves TV. Rangers over the Brewers today, 7-4. Pirates beat the Cardinals 5-4. And the Astros over the Mets by a score of 6-3. Looking at the standings now in the National League, the division leaders, the Brewers, the Braves, and the Dodgers. The Brewers, by the way, now have an 8-game lead over the Cubs in the NL Central. Your three wild card teams, if the season ended tonight, the Cubs, Phillies, and Arizona Diamondbacks, with the San Diego Padres just a half game behind. When we return, highlights from tonight's Reds victory over the Cubbies. They win it 7-5, and you are listening to the Cincinnati Children's postgame show on the Reds Radio Network.
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0: You are listening to the Cincinnati Children's Post Game Show. I'm Dave Armbruster. Reds over the Cubs tonight. 7-5, the final score. And now to the highlights. The Cubs wasted no time scoring off Reds starter Chase Burns. In fact, Pete Crow Armstrong led off the bottom of the first, and he quickly put Chicago in front.
1: Advantage of that. Now Crow Armstrong swings and hammers it high and deep to right, and that ball is way out of here. That ball more than halfway up the bleachers in right field. Crow Armstrong knew it when he hit it, too. Admired it for a while at home plate as that ball traveled 417 feet from home plate into the right field bleachers to give the Cubs a 1-0 lead.
0: Chicago scored again in the bottom of the second. Ian Happ singled, as did Nico Horner. Pedro Ramirez hit into a fielder's choice with Horner out at second base. Michael Conforto then singled the right, scoring Happ. It was 2-0 Chicago. The Reds put a runner on base in the first, two more in the second, but didn't score off Shota Imanaga. They crossed the plate, though, in the fourth with one out. A. Eugenio Suarez walked. Then after two were out, Matt McClain singled the left field, moving Suarez to second. That brought Hector Rodriguez to the plate, and he put Cincinnati in front.
1: Going 0 for 4. Rodriguez swings, though. Sends a fly ball deep right. Going back, Suzuki. He's out of room, and it is gone. Hector Rodriguez launches his fourth home run of the year, and this one puts the Reds on top 3-2. A hanging breaking ball at the top of the zone, and Rodriguez tomahawks it out of here.
0: It didn't take long for Chicago to tie the game. Ian Happ walked leading off the bottom of the inning. Nico Horner then singled. Pedro Ramirez flew out the right fielder Hector Rodriguez. But his throw back to the infield eluded Matt McClain. Happ, who was tagging up anyway, came all the way around to score. It was 3-3. Dane Myers then led off the top of the fifth for Cincinnati, and he quickly gave Cincinnati the lead back.
1: The 1-0 to Dane Myers. He swings and he clots one high in the air. It's deep to left. Back goes Happ. He's at the wall. Happ looks up. It is gone. Dane Myers launches it out of here to left field to put the Reds back on top. 4-3 Reds on Myers' sixth home run of the year.
0: Ellie De La Cruz then singled. Sal Stewart struck out, but Tyler Stevenson came through again, and this is our Change the Outcome play of the game.
1: 3-1. Swung on, and it is blasted. High, deep, left field, way back, and it is gone. Halfway up the seats and left, Stevenson got a high fastball, and he drilled it. A two-run shot for Stevenson, his 14th of the year. This one a two-run blast, and the Reds have their biggest lead of the game. It is 6-3.
0: 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Chase Burns came back out for the bottom of the fifth, and he pitched a 1-2-3 inning. Alex Bregman led off the bottom of the sixth by reaching on an Ellie De La Cruz error. Ian Happ then singled. Burns struck out Nico Horner and got Pedro Ramirez to fly out the right field. That was the last batter he would face. Brock Burke came on. He got the final out of the inning. Here's the pitching line tonight on Chase Burns. 5 2/3 innings, 6 hits, 3 runs, just 2 earned, a walk, 7 strikeouts, 100 pitches, 70 of those for strikes. Trent Thornton was on the mound for the Cubs in the bottom of the 7th. He retired the first two batters without a problem, but then had to face the major league leader in RBIs, and that would be Sal Stewart.
2: Swinging a high drive to dead center field. There goes Big Crow Armstrong. He can only look up and watch that baby out of here. A solo shot for Sal Stewart. 31 on the year. He is driven in 105, and the Reds add another one in a 7-3 ball game.
0: Brock Burke gave up a base hit in the bottom of the 7th, but kept Chicago off the scoreboard. Luis May came on to pitch the 8th inning. He gave up a leadoff double to Alex Bregman. He moved to third on a ground ball to shortstop and then scored on a Nico Horner sack fly. That made it 7-4. Emilio Pagan retired the first two batters without a problem in the bottom of the 9th, but Pete Crow Armstrong did it again, his second home run of the game. That made it 7-5, but Pagan rebounded. He got Suzuki to fly out to end the ball game. Reds win it tonight 7-5. Back with the totals next on the Reds Radio Network.
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0: The five of the final score, you're listening to the Cincinnati Children's Post Game Show. Here are the totals for Cincinnati: 7 runs, 11 hits, 2 errors, 6 left on base for Chicago, 5 runs, 9 hits, no errors. They strand at 6. Burns the winner, 15-3. Imanaga the loser, 8-10. And Pagan save number 19. And with that save, the Ohio Department of Public Safety would like to help a Southern Ohio family with the donation of a child car safety seat. The Ohio Department of Public Safety is proud to help your entire family travel safely by buckling up with a safety belt and a car seat every trip. Every time. Home runs in this game, a bunch of them for Cincinnati. Rodriguez number 4, Myers number 6, Stevenson number 14, and Sal Stewart number 31. It's the 12th time this season the Reds have hit 4-plus home runs in a ball game, and they have hit 42 home runs in the month of August. Only the Cubs have hit more this month. For Chicago, Crow Armstrong, 2 home runs, number 37 and number 38. 2 hours, 51 minutes. That's on top of a 25-minute delay before the game got underway. 36,308 on hand at Wrigley Field. With the victory, the Reds now 65-72. The Cubbies 70-60 with the defeat. And that takes us to tonight's Toyota Tundra star of the game. And tonight that's going to go to Tyler Stevenson. Why not? 2-for-5. He hit the big home run that kind of put it out of reach a little bit for Chicago. A couple of RBIs in that game for Stevenson as well. And for being the Toyota Tundra star of the game, he'll receive a gift card from Richter & Phillips Jewelers, the official jeweler of the Cincinnati Reds, and your Cincinnati and Northern Kentucky Toyota dealers, and the powerful, fuel-efficient, built-in-the-USA 2026 Tundra official truck of the Reds. Let's head back to Wrigley, down to the clubhouse, and manager Terry Francona.
3: What he sure did, I thought he was pretty good. I mean, PCA's, he's as hot as him. I mean, in the ninth inning, I was so glad. Just when Pagan got the first guy out, because I knew he couldn't tie it. Right. And that's how dangerous he is right now.
21: What's the latest on Ellie?
3: It's his left, kind of his upper quad. I don't think it's very bad, but me and Freddie kind of double teamed him by coming out. I mean, there's a chance he plays tomorrow or DH tomorrow, but we need to get him looked at, though. And it's going to be a little difficult because we're going to be getting in late and everything, but we'll get him looked at, and then we'll go from there.
22: Was there one play? Was it the
3: I think it was right before he hit the bag on the ball he beat out.
23: Burns, ton of swing and miss, the fastball velocity, how impressive is just the way he's...
3: You know, everybody's talked about, you know, and I get it. I mean, I understand why, but he's held his stuff all year. I think that's a big credit to that kid and his work ethic. And, you know, I mean, I've said it before, but we kind of sat him down this spring. And it's not a knock on him. He's just never been through it before. And he took to heart and his arm care program and his, I mean, because if it's not, he would have run out of gas.
21: And to come back from the last start he had into, I mean, this is a good lineup here.
3: It's a very good lineup. Yeah, I didn't buy that he was tired last outing. I just thought he didn't throw the ball where he wanted to.
0: That is Reds manager Terry Francona. Here in about 90 minutes or so, they're going to hop on the plane, head back to Cincinnati after a 10-day, 9-game road trip, but they're right back at it tomorrow night. The San Diego Padres are in town for 3 games. Right-hander Brady Singer makes a start in Game 1. He's 5-12 with a 4.72 ERA. Right-hander Michael King will pitch for the Padres. He's 8-9, his ERA 3.23. We're on the air with the pregame show beginning at 6:10. First pitch is scheduled for 6:40. And once again, the final score tonight, the Reds knock off the Cubs 7-5. And we will talk to you tomorrow night right here on the Reds Radio Network.
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11: 676-0000. News on Jack Callahan. The U.S. has struck Iranian military positions on an island in the Strait of Hormuz.
12: CENTCOM says Islamic Revolutionary Guard Corps forces were observed preparing to launch rockets with sea mines into the Strait of Hormuz. So, new American strikes took out two Iranian launchers before those mines could get into the water.
11: Fox's Jill Nato, Iran retaliating with missiles aimed at U.S. forces in Jordan. Treasury Secretary Scott Bessent promising more sanctions on Iran, warning this is going to be financial violence. More than 20 people unaccounted for after flash flooding hits the Grand Canyon. National Park Service asking for the public's assistance to get information about campers and hikers who may have been in the area of the Bright Angel Canyon and the Phantom Ranch. Dozens of people were evacuated. 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
14: Here's your WTLO forecast. I'm staff meteorologist Megan Mulford. Lows level off around 67 tonight under clear skies. Winds out of the south at around 5 miles an hour. Mainly clear skies develop with fog and spots early. Tomorrow, highs level off around 91. Lows level off around 68 with fog and spots tomorrow night. Clear skies. With your WTLO forecast, I'm staff meteorologist Megan Mulford. Currently, it's 75 degrees.
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16: I'm Greg Bellamy, open with Jack and the Gang, and later even more comedy, as Peg Lynch and Alan Bunce are the couple next door. Jack Benny honed his comedy skills on the stages of vaudeville before getting into radio full-time in 1932. The episode we're about to play is from 8 years into his run, and it features a parody of Frank Capra's Jimmy Stewart-led motion picture, Mr. Smith Goes to Washington. As it begins, though, Jack will be paying tribute to one of his longest-running cast members, a fellas whose physical heft was a frequent target of humor, all done good-naturedly. Let's check it out by heading back to March 10th of 1940.
17: The Jell-O program, starring Jack Benny with Mary Livingston, Phil Harris, Dennis Day, and yours truly, Don Wilson. The orchestra opens a program with Run, Rabbit, Run.

0: That was Run, Rabbit, Run, played by the orchestra. And now, ladies and gentlemen...
1: Just a second, Don. Wait a minute. Tonight, I'm going to introduce you.
0: What's the idea, Jack?
1: You'll find out. And now, ladies and gentlemen, as is my annual custom, I bring you a man who today is celebrating his 17th anniversary in radio. A man whose genial personality and more than generous physique are known to all of you. A man I am proud to call my friend. That giggle britches of the Jell-O program, Don Wilson. Well, you hear that, Don?
0: Yes, and thank you, Jack. It was darn sweet of you to salute me with that lovely tribute, but I really don't deserve it.
1: Oh, yes, you do, Don. Yes, you do. 17 years of broadcasting, and look at you. Why, you're just as cheerful and gay and full of pep as the day you started.
0: Well, thanks again, Jack, but you're wrong about my having so much pep. To tell you the truth, radio has just about worn me down.
1: Worn you down?
0: It certainly has.
1: Well, it can't be anywhere near the hip. That I know. Look who's worn down there.
0: Oh, you're always kidding me about my weight, Jack, but you'd be surprised how little I've put on the past few years.
1: Go on, Don, don't give me that. Why, your pants have to be let out oftener than Fido. But getting back to sentiment, Don, do you realize that out of the 17 years you've been broadcasting, 6 of them have been with me?
0: That's right. 6 years working for Jack Benny.
2: 4 years more and you get a trip to Catalina.
1: Oh, the maestro's here. What do you mean, Phil?
2: I mean, instead of patting a guy on the back, why don't you give him more dough?
1: Listen, Mr. Harris, that happens to be none of your business. If Don feels that he's entitled to a raise, let him ask me.
0: Well, frankly, Jack, I've
1: And let me tell you something else, Phil. The reason I gave Don that big send-off is because we've been associated together for the past 6 years. I'd do as much for you or anybody else.
2: Well, I'll tell you a funny thing, Jackson. I went to a fortune teller the other day, and she told me I wasn't going to be with you much longer.
1: No kidding.
2: That's what she told me.
1: Well, Phil, sit down and write her a testimonial. That dame's got talent. You know, Phil, there are times when... Oh, hello, Mary.
3: Hello, Jack. Congratulations, Don.
0: Well, thank you, Mary. It's sweet of you to remember.
3: And, Don, here's a little present I bought for you. I hope you'll like it. It's a musical cigarette case.
0: A musical cigarette case?
1: Now, open it, Don.
0: Okay.
1: Well, what do you know about that?
2: Say, that's a catchy tune. What is it?
1: That's the Jell-O signature. You've been playing it for 3 years. What is it?
0: Oh, boy, that's a swell present, Mary. Thanks a lot.
3: You're welcome, Don. And that isn't all. I also wrote a poem about your anniversary.
1: Mary, you can mail that to him.
0: No, I want to hear it. Go ahead, Mary.
1: All right. What's the title of your poem?
3: To Don Wilson, my friend, your friend, and everybody's friend. And A Friend in Need is A Friend Indeed by Mary Livingston, that friendly kid.
1: Well, you've got enough friends there for 8 fireside chats. Go ahead, Mary.
3: Old Don Wilson, old Don Wilson, you've been with us 6 long years. So tonight we all salute you and we give you 3 big cheers.
1: Well.
3: You were born some time ago in a town in Idaho.
1: Mary, Don was born in Denver.
3: Oh, pardon me, I'll change it. You were born some time ago in Denver, Colorado.
1: Colorado.
3: And little did you realize that you'd be famous. Ain't it nice?
1: Yes, it's very nice. Go ahead.
3: Oh, what a day when Don was born. Excitement reigned from night till morn. The doctor said, gazooks and zounds. A baby boy weighs 32 pounds.
1: Yikes! 32 pounds?
3: But we don't care, Don, if you're like that. A rag, a bone, and a hank of fat.
1: Mary.
3: We love you, Don, because you're our friend. And a friend in need always gets it in the end. The end.
1: Very good, Mary. We will now have the shooting of Dan McGrew and Livingston. What a waste of time.
0: Well, I think it was lovely, Mary, and I appreciate it.
4: Yeah, that was a swell poem.
1: Oh, hello, Dennis. When did you come in?
4: At 32 pounds.
1: Oh. Then you didn't miss much. Well, now that you're here, how about a song? Although you just got here, Dennis, maybe Phil ought to play something first.
4: It's up to you, Mr. Benny.
2: Look, you better have the kids sing. We haven't rehearsed our number yet.
1: You haven't rehearsed yet? Phil, this is Sunday, and we've been on the air 10 minutes.
2: Look, am I worried?
1: No, no, Phil. Why should you worry? Radio is only a sideline with you. You've got a regular job at the Wilshire Bowl.
2: Don't forget my cinema career.
1: Oh, quiet. Sing, Dennis. Cinema career. He photographs like a bran muffin.

0: 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You're in the middle of a Jack Benny show, and we'll be right back after this.
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2: Here's your WTLO forecast. I'm staff meteorologist Megan Mulford. Lows level off around 67 tonight. Under clear skies, winds out of the south at around 5 miles an hour. Mainly clear skies develop with fog and spots early. Tomorrow, highs level off around 91. Lows level off around 68 with fog and spots tomorrow night. Clear skies. With your WTLO forecast, I'm staff meteorologist Megan Mulford. Currently, it's 75 degrees.
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4: That was Someday You'll Find Your Bluebird, sung by Dennis Day. And now, ladies and gentlemen, as our feature attraction tonight is rather long, without further ado, the Benny, if you like us, tell your friends. If not, make off like you didn't hear us, players. We'll present their version of Mr. Frank Capra's great Columbia cinematic triumph, that four-star epic of the screen, that brilliant, thrilling, and sensational drama, Mr. Smith Goes to Washington. Thank you, Mr. Garner. Now, I will play the part of that fearless young United States senator as portrayed on the screen by Jimmy Stewart. Now, the part...
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6: Yeah, you were plenty sore last week about him winning the Academy Award.
4: I wasn't sore, Phil. I merely pointed out that if I had played Mr. Chips, I could have won the award myself. So could Spencer Tracy or Paul Muni. Well, that part is right up our alley.
7: Look who he dragged in the alley with him.
4: Go ahead, Mary. Laugh. Scoff. I'm not ready to do Mr. Chips yet. But when I do, you will see as fine and vivid a characterization as has ever been presented to the radio public. I bide my time. Then I shall laugh.
7: It's things like this that'll drive me back to the May Company.
4: You're a cinch for it if you don't watch your step. Now, Don...
5: Yes, Jack?
4: This being your anniversary... In our sketch tonight, you're going to play the part of Senator Wilson of Colorado, your home state. Isn't that nice?
5: Yes, but Jack, as long as you're honoring me on this occasion, why don't you let me play the lead, Jimmy Stewart's part?
4: Now, Mary, you're going to be... you're going to be my secretary. You know, the part that Jean Arthur played.
7: Oh, yeah. Gee, Jack, wasn't she great?
4: She certainly was. You know, fellas, I was supposed to make a picture with Jean Arthur once and an aeroplane story called Only Angels Have Wings. But I didn't like the script, so I turned it down.
5: What was wrong with the script?
7: In the very first scene, a parachute didn't open, and guess who was hanging on to it?
4: That wasn't it at all. And Phil, getting back to the casting, you're going to play the part of Senator Harris of East Dakota.
6: Wait a minute. There's no such state as East Dakota.
4: All right, you can be the senator from West Dakota.
6: That's more like it.
4: Oh, brother. What a guy. Now, let's see. There's one more part. Dennis.
8: Yes, please?
4: You're going to be vice president of the United States and preside over the Senate. Here's your gavel.
8: Oh, boy, that's swell.
4: Good. Then we're all set. So our play, ladies and gentlemen, will go on immediately after Phil Harris's number. Oh, Phil, give us something that... Oh, darn it, we've got a long play to do tonight. Hello?
9: Hello, Mr. Benny. This is Senator Van Jones.
4: Oh, it's you, Rochester. You've been listening to the program, eh? How's it coming over?
9: Well, I like it, but Carmichael's in the other room playing Bing Crosby records.
4: That bear hasn't got an ounce of loyalty. What did you call me for, Rochester?
9: Well, I didn't mean to interrupt you, boss, but I'm working on my income tax and I ran into a snag.
4: Income tax? Well, you didn't make enough money last year to pay tax.
9: Oh, yes, I did, boss. Remember that big crap game I was in on New Year's Eve?
4: Yes.
9: Well, I natured myself right into the upper bracket.
4: Oh. Well, in that case, you'll have to file a report. Now, look, Rochester, you can deduct for the people you support. Have you any dependents?
9: Only my cousin Henry. I've been supporting him all year.
4: You have, huh? Well, can't your cousin go out and get a job?
9: No, he's just a born dependent.
4: Oh, lazy, eh?
9: Lazy? Boss, if that man was a chicken, eggs and radium would be the same price.
4: Well, then I'm afraid you can't make a deduction for him.
9: Cousin Henry said I could.
4: Your cousin Henry is wrong. He put one over on you.
9: I see. Well, can I deduct for the gasoline?
4: What gasoline?
9: The gasoline for the ambulance, which will be necessary right after I discuss the situation with him.
4: Wait a minute, Rochester. Don't get violent. He's a relative of yours. Don't you know that blood is thicker than water?
9: I'm going to find that out, too.
4: Now, don't you start anything. Anyway, Rochester, as soon as I get home, I'll help you with your report. Goodbye.
9: Goodbye. Oh, say, boss.
4: What?
9: There's just one more thing. I'm puzzled about that back salary you owe me.
4: Well, it's only $20.
9: It ain't the amount, but I don't know whether to put that down as income, outcome, or income at all.
4: You'll get it, so don't worry. Goodbye. He should complain about his cousin Henry. My cousin Boo Boo hasn't worked since he drove a horse car in Waukegan. Play, Phil.

0: something or other played by Phil Harris and his 18 deductible losses. And now, ladies and gentlemen, for our version of Mr. Smith Goes to Washington, which we will call Mr. Benny Goes to Washington.
1: Aha, Benny. Pay up, Phil.
2: I should have known it. Here's your five, Mary.
0: There'll be no gambling on this program. And now for our play. Take it, Mr. Narrator.
3: Very well. The opening scene, ladies and gentlemen, is the railroad station in Waukegan, Illinois. Jefferson Benny, a local boy, has just been elected to the United States Senate, and the whole town has gathered at the depot to see him off. Listen to George Pritchard and his Waukegan Firehouse Band. Curtain, music.
0: Thank you. I appreciate you all coming down to the station. And the first thing I intend to do when I get to Washington is see that Waukegan gets fresh ink and new blotters in the post office.
4: Hooray! Hooray! Hooray!
0: I tell you, my friends, this can't go on. Why, the ink they've got in the post office right now ain't fit to take home.
5: Ain't fit to drink either.
0: Shut up, Cousin Boo Boo. And those blotters. Those blotters, fellow citizens, are a disgrace to the fair city of Waukegan. Well, we're going to have fresh ink and new blotters. I was elected on this issue, and I'm going to see it through.
5: Go on, that ain't nothing but promises.
0: Oh, no, it isn't, brother. Remember my campaign slogan. I'm the gink that'll get blotters and ink, because I personally think that the old ones, well, you remember.
4: Hooray!
0: That's all, folks. I thank you. Well, that's my train, I guess.
6: All aboard. Train leaving on track one for Baltimore and Washington. Richmond, Charleston, all points south. All aboard and shut my mouth. Aboard.
0: Yep, that's it. Goodbye, folks. Goodbye, everybody.
4: Goodbye. Goodbye.

0: 2. Jefferson Benny, our young senator, has just arrived in Washington and is captivated by the beauty and splendor of the nation's capital. As we pick him up now, he's on a sightseeing bus, accompanied by his secretary, Miss Jean Livingston. Oh, boy. Washington. Washington, D.C.
1: What do you think of it, Senator?
0: It's beautiful.
2: And now, folks, on your left is the Library of Congress, the greatest library in the world.
0: Gee.
2: 5 million books and 2.5 million maps, charts, and musical compositions.
0: God.
2: And now, ladies and gentlemen, if you will look over to your right, you will see the White House, the home of the president.
0: The White House? There it is, Miss Livingston. The White House.
1: Yeah, smell them fish a-frying.
0: Yeah. What a building.
1: Look, Senator, look. Look who's coming out of the front door.
0: Where? Oh, yes.
1: Goodbye, Franklin.
0: There she goes again. Say, Miss Livingston, isn't that the Washington Monument over there to your left?
1: It ain't a crack in your glasses.
0: Gee, you can't mistake it.
2: And now, folks, we're coming to the banks of the Potomac River. If you remember, George Washington once threw a silver dollar across this river, and it landed right over there by that rock.
0: It did?
1: Come back, Senator. It was found long ago.
0: Oh. Anyway, it was not the Potomac. Washington threw the dollar across the Rap... the Rappahannock.
2: You try saying that all week.
0: Well, it is a toughie. By the way, mister, is that the Capitol Dome way over there in the distance?
2: I don't know. Hey, Eddie! Is that the Capitol Dome?
3: I don't know. Hey, Bill! Is that the Capitol Dome?
4: I don't know. Hey, Sam!
0: Oh, let it go! I'll find out later. I know more about Washington than he does.
1: Oh, Senator, don't you think you ought to be getting home? You've got to rehearse your speech, you know.
0: You're right. My first speech in the Senate, and I've got it all prepared. Listen to this, Miss Livingston. Mr. President and gentlemen, I rise to offer a very important motion. A motion that means more to me than anything in this world. I say, gentlemen, and I say it...
5: Scene 3, the following day, and the Senate is in session. The gallery is crowded with spectators as Senator Wilson of Colorado is concluding his address on one of the vital subjects of the day.
0: Good work, Senator Wilson.
6: Thank you, Senator Benny. Have a cigarette?
0: Don't mind if I do. Well, that's quite novel. Now, Mr. President.
6: Mr. President, may I have the floor?
3: The chair recognizes the senator from West Dakota.
0: But, Mr. President, I had my hand up first.
3: Sit down, Benny. Oh, boy, this is fun.
0: Hey, Miss Livingston, when do I go on?
1: You follow the Swiss bell ringers.
0: Oh. Look at Harris wearing a frock coat and a polo shirt. Some senator.
6: Mr. President and gentlemen... Once again, I rise in support of the Harris bill, a bill which will provide for the construction of a canal through Panama joining the Atlantic and Pacific Oceans.
0: A canal? Why, they've had one there for 40 years.
1: He's got an old map.
0: Oh.
6: Gentlemen, it's a crime that a boat going from New York to California has to go all the way around South America.
0: Around South America? Listen, Senator Harris... Mr. President, will you stop with that gavel?
3: I'm cracking nuts.
0: Oh. Now listen.
6: Listen, nothing. Let us repeat, gentlemen, that a canal through Panama is the only solution to this problem. It will save 3 weeks in getting from New York to Los Angeles and to the Wiltshire Bowl, where there's never a cover charge. I thank you.
0: Well, Miss Livingston, I guess I'm next.
1: Good luck, Senator. Now remember, they're going to try and beat you down, but don't let them do it. Under no circumstances, yield the floor.
0: Don't worry, I'll hold it. Gee, I'm nervous. Mr. President, may I have the floor?
3: The chair recognizes the senator from Illinois.
0: and gentlemen, I rise to offer a very important motion. A motion that means more to me than anything in this world. I say, gentlemen, the Waukegan Post Office must and shall have fresh ink and new blocks. Now, gentlemen, I'm not going to sit down until you realize the importance of this problem. Day after day, my constituents walk into that post office to fill their fountain pen, as is their inalienable right under the Constitution of these United States of America.
1: Hooray!
0: Gentlemen, close your eyes for a moment and picture that little post office in Waukegan.
5: 7 hours later, and Senator Benny still has the floor. Unable to make headway, he has started a filibuster.
0: Gentlemen, I'm not asking for a canal. I'm not asking for battleships or a dam or a national park. All I'm asking for is a couple of bottles.

0: same old blotters laying down at the post office, day in and day out. Stained with the ink from a thousand pens. I ask you, gentlemen, do I get that ink? Do I get those blotters? I'm all in.
1: Here's a glass of water, Senator.
0: Thanks, Miss Livingston. But I don't think I can go on. I'll have to give up this filibuster.
1: Wait a minute. I know how you can win and get anything you want.
0: How?
1: Instead of a filibuster, make it a fiddle buster.
0: A fiddle buster?
1: Yes, here's your violin.
0: What?
2: No! No! No!
0: I'm starting a fiddle buster. I'm going to fiddle till you butt.
3: Stop it now.
2: Please stop it. Please.
3: Stop it.
2: Stop. Oh, don't do that, sir. Stop it.
0: Okay, gentlemen, what is your decision? Do I get my ink and blotters or not?
4: Yes, you can have them.
2: Yes, take anything you want. Take anything.
0: Thank you, gentlemen, thank you. Oh, Miss Livingston.
1: Yes, Senator?
0: Take a wire to the Waukegan Chamber of Commerce as follows. Everything is okay. I'm the gink that got the ink. And I personally think...
1: You certainly do.
0: Play, Phil.

0: This is the last number of the 23rd program in the current Jell-O series. And we will be with you again next Sunday night at the same time. Well, Mary, I certainly showed Jimmy Stewart up tonight, didn't I? Do you think he listened in to the program?
1: For a while, maybe.
0: Good night, folks.
2: J-E-L-L.
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5: From March 10th of 1940, that was frequent cast member Frank Nelson narrating the cast's parody of Mr. Smith Goes to Washington. Now, that episode opened with Jack paying tribute to announcer Don Wilson's 17th anniversary on radio. He indeed got his start in 1923 at age 22, working as a singer on his hometown station, Denver's KFEL. It was truly the early days of radio. That station had launched that very year. I'm Greg Bell, and up next on When Radio Was More Comedy, it's The Couple Next Door, right after this break.
6: I am the Whistler, and I know many things, for I walk by night. I know many strange tales hidden in the hearts of men and women who have stepped into the shadows. 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I know the nameless terrors of which they dare not speak.
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6: It was night, but even with the protection of darkness, Max Tyler crouched low on the apartment house fire escape. He was tense, alert, ready to run. And suddenly it happened.
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8: All right, now come on, move. I can let you have it and you'll be another dead burglar. 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I said move.
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2: We have the Super Mouth Cavatar Caddy. 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They're each timed to 2 minutes, which is the recommended brushing time. So kids will now brush longer, up to 73% longer when they are listening to music. It's got dancing headlights. I mean, the kids are going to want to brush their teeth more than you're going to have to watch them do it. So that's the whole point.
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5: Betsy, now you stay in the car, dear. It's cold out.
6: Where are you going to be?
5: We'll be right around here. Daddy and I have to pick out a nice Christmas tree.
7: Hey, here, how about this one?
5: Oh, it's not big enough, is it?
7: Not big enough. If anything, it's too big for Pete's sake. Remember now, Christmas trees look a lot smaller outdoors here when you're buying them than they do when you get them home. Don't forget.
5: Let's not pick the first one we look at. Let's look at more of them. You look at that bunch, and I'll look over here. There's a lot of them over here.
7: All right. Oh, excuse me.
8: Oh, that's okay.
7: Oh, well, gee, it's so dark here, I didn't recognize you. Oh, golly, Don Mercer, how are you?
8: Oh, fine. How's it with you?
7: Well, can't complain. You trying to pick out a Christmas tree, too?
8: Oh, yeah.
7: Yeah, well, how's Virginia, Don?
8: Oh, fine. And your better half?
7: Oh, just fine. She's around here somewhere. Hey, long time since we've seen you in Virginia. Seems to me, just the other day I mentioned that. I said, well, we certainly haven't seen Don in Virginia for ages.
8: Well, we'll have to get together.
7: Yeah, maybe sometime during the holiday.
8: Yeah, swell.
7: Fine. We'll give you a ring.
8: Oh, fine. Do that.
6: Uh-huh. Here, where are you? I found a lovely tree. Come here.
7: Oh, well, the general is calling. Well, look, nice to see you, Don. We'll get together.
8: Oh, yeah, fine. Nice to see you.
7: Yeah, so long.
6: Here I am over here. Come here. Isn't this a beauty?
7: Oh, honey, that's at least 9 feet tall.
5: Oh, I don't think so. Anyhow, isn't our living room 10?
7: No, darling, our living room is not 10 feet high.
5: Well, I know this tree is not too big, and I want a big tree this year. Oh, look how beautiful it is.
7: Yeah, it is a nice tree, darling, but I think it's much too big.
5: Well, it's better to have it too big than too small. You can always cut some off the bottom, but you can't make it bigger. Now, see if you can find a tag on it that says how big it is.
7: Oh, my gosh.
5: Hmm?
7: You know what I just did?
5: What?
7: That was Bill Mercer, not Don Mercer.
5: What was?
7: Oh, the guy I just spoke to. That was Bill Mercer. Don Mercer was a fellow I knew in school.
5: Oh, I didn't know you were talking to anybody. Come on, let's buy this tree and get home, huh?
7: I called this guy Don all the time. Stood there calling.
5: Well, don't worry about it now. It's late, and I promised Betsy she could help decorate the tree tonight. Now, come on, dear.

0: it's too tall. I told you it'd be too tall.
1: Oh, isn't that a shame? Why, it's terrible to have to cut that lovely top off.
2: Well, we're not going to cut the top off. It would ruin it. You'll have to saw off some of the trunk at the bottom, dear.
0: Yes, of course, after I spent half an hour getting the base fastened on. I told her trees look much bigger when you get home, but...
3: Are we going to decorate it tonight?
2: Yes, of course, dear. Daddy has to saw some of it off.
1: Well, don't ruin the bottom branches.
0: Look, I'm going to put papers down, saw it off right here. I don't want to be dragging it in and out of the house.
1: If you knew it was too big, why did you get it?
2: Well, his mind was elsewhere. Yeah. So, for that matter, was he. He ran off to look for somebody he spoke to and called him by the wrong name or something.
0: Yeah, I bumped into Bill Mercer, and I called him Don, you see. If I just said it once, but I must have called him Don 3 or 4 times. I stood there and...
1: Well, I wouldn't worry about it.
2: That's what I said.
0: You see, I knew a Don Mercer back in school. I just got mixed up.
2: Honey, forget about it. Now, let's get the tree up. I brought down all the decorations, and honestly, I thought we had more than this. I don't know what happens to Christmas tree decorations from year to year. You always seem to have less than you thought you had when you get them out again.
1: I know it.
3: Oh, Aunt Effie, look. Isn't this a beautiful one?
1: Oh, my, yes.
0: Bill Mercer must think I'm an idiot calling him Don.
2: Oh, for heaven's sakes, dear.
0: Well, I've known him for years. Not well, you know, but we've even had him over the house. You remember?
2: Oh, well, I know Virginia fairly well. She's in the woman's club.
0: Well, I've known Bill to speak to for 5 or 6 years. I mean, as I say, not well, but I've certainly known him well enough not to call him Don, for heaven's sake.
1: Well, if we're going to get the tree decorated tonight so Betsy can help before she goes to bed, I think we ought to get it put up.
2: Yeah, go get the saw, dear, please.
0: Yeah, okay.
4: 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We'll be right back.
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6: Here's your WTLO forecast. I'm staff meteorologist Megan Mulford. Lows level off around 67 overnight under clear skies, southerly winds at around 5 miles an hour. Daytime highs approaching 91 Monday, mainly clear skies. Lows level off around 68 with fog and spots Monday night, clear skies. With your WTLO forecast, I'm staff meteorologist Megan Mulford. Currently, it's 73 degrees.
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1: Sakes, look at it.
0: All right. I guess I cut off too much.
1: You guess you did. My goodness.
3: Oh, Daddy, now it looks so dinky.
2: Well, no sense crying over spilt milk or cut trees. For that matter, it's done. Come on, let's decorate it.
3: May I start hanging things on, Mommy?
2: Yes, dear. Well, the lights should go on first. Now, let's see. Where are
1: they? Well, I must say he certainly ruined the lovely tree.
2: Never mind, Aunt Effie. It's done.
1: Well, I just don't know what you could have been thinking of.
0: I was thinking of Bill Mercer, if you must know.
2: Oh, no, dear.
0: Well,
2: please.
0: I was. I just can't get it out of my mind. When I ran back to find him, he was gone. Anyhow, I couldn't find him to explain.
2: Well,
0: I don't know
2: why you feel you have to explain. I'm sure he's forgotten all about it.
0: I bet he hasn't. You know as well as I do, the one thing people are funny about are their names. You like to have people get your name straight.
2: Here, Betsy, help Mommy with the light.
1: Shall I get the step ladder?
2: Oh, yes, if you will, Aunt Effie. Now, we'll want a yellow light on top behind the angel. Are you going to help or just stand around all evening worrying about Don Mercer?
0: Bill Mercer.
2: Oh, Bill Mercer, Don.
0: All right, I'll help. This makes me feel like such a dumbbell, that's all. Hey, do you think I ought to call him?
2: What for?
0: Well, I mean, explain, so he feels better.
2: Well, what would you explain?
0: Explain why I called him Don instead of Bill. You know, that I knew a Don Mercer in school, and
2: well,
0: that's...
2: do they look alike?
0: Oh, no.
2: Well, then how's that going to make him feel any better?
0: Well, I... Oh, yeah, I suppose. Golly, what a stupid thing to do. Don't you get mad at yourself when you do something like that, huh?
2: Of course, dear. But there's no sense exaggerating it out of all proportion. It was dark outside there. I'm sure he just thinks you mixed him up with somebody else.
0: Yeah, in fact, I even mentioned that. I said, boy, it's so dark here, I didn't recognize you.
2: Uh-huh, well, there you are. Now forget about it. Oh, no, Betsy, dear.
3: What?
2: The icicles go on last. Help her, Daddy, with that string of tinsel there.
1: Here's the stepladder.
2: All right, thanks.
0: You better let me do this. Now then, what, you want a yellow light on top?
3: Mm-hmm. Yes, from back of the angel, Daddy.
0: Angel? Thought we had a star on top.
2: Well, it's a star with a little angel in the center. I got a new star this year.
3: Here it is, Daddy. Isn't it beautiful?
0: Oh, hey.
2: You're a lovely one. Now, don't fall on the stepladder.
3: Daddy, look what Aunt Effie and I made today. Strings of popcorn and cranberries.
0: Oh, for heaven's sake. I haven't seen those for a long time.
1: Betsy and I had such fun making them, didn't we, dear?
3: Oh, yes.
1: When I was a little girl, that's all we had on our tree. Decorations we made ourselves.
0: Okay, there. I got the light fastened on the top.
2: Fine. I guess we'll need an extension cord, won't we?
0: No. I don't think so.
2: Stay up there and I'll hand you the star to put on. Oh, you have it. Give it to Daddy, Betsy.
0: Oh, I just remembered. I asked how Virginia was.
2: Well, it's what?
0: I said to Bill Mercer, how is Virginia?
2: Well, isn't that all right? That's his wife's name.
0: Oh, but look, then he couldn't possibly think I confused him with somebody else because it was dark.
3: Put on the star, Daddy.
2: Put on the star.
0: I even said to him it's been a long time since we'd seen them and that we'd call him sometime during the holidays and ask him over.
2: Well, I'll tell you something. Right now, I'm so fed up with Bill Mercer, I don't care if I ever see him again.
1: Yes. My goodness, I never saw anybody make such a mountain out of a molehill.
2: Your Betsy and Aunt Effie and I planned to have such a lovely evening decorating the tree with you. A tree that now, thanks to Bill Mercer, you have hacked down until it looks like a potted plant.
3: What's the matter with everybody? I thought we were all going to have such fun decorating the tree.
0: Look, you don't seem to understand my embarrassing position.
2: I don't see that it's so embarrassing. After all, what do you care about Bill Mercer?
0: Well, that is hardly the Christmas spirit.
2: Oh, but it comes right down to it. We hardly know them. I mean, we're certainly not close friends. You have nothing to do with them, even in a business way. So it isn't even as though you insulted a vice president of your company by calling him Don when his name was Bill.
3: What's the matter?
0: Well, if I may get a word in edgewise, I should like to explain that I feel I've probably spoiled Bill's Christmas. I mean, after all, it's disconcerting to have somebody get your name wrong. He probably thinks I'm as stupid as they come. And
2: well, dear, you know the old saying, we wouldn't worry about what other people think of us if we only realized how seldom they think of us at all. But if you feel Bill is worrying, then get on the phone. Don't ruin our entire evening. Get on the phone, call Bill Mercer up, and apologize.
0: Yeah. Yeah, I think I will.

0: Yes. Yeah, well, look, it's Bill there, Virginia. Could I speak to him? Yeah, thanks.
1: Mommy, we've got to get our lights in the windows, too.
2: Oh, yes. Now, where are the box of lights that has, though? Did you talk to Bill?
0: No, he's coming to the... Hello? Hi, Bill. Yeah. Say, listen, old boy, I got to apologize. You know how I called you Don when I met you tonight? Yeah, well, now, look, let me explain.
3: Yeah. Oh, well, listen, you don't have to apologize for that. But I'm sure glad you called. I'll tell you why. I came home and I said to Virginia, I bumped into this guy while I was buying the Christmas tree, and by gosh, I don't know who it was. Well, I knew you. You know. And I described you to Virginia. But by gosh, you don't have to apologize for getting my first name wrong.
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5: Fox News, I'm Ted Linder. Iran retaliating against the United States Sunday with new strikes on two military bases in Jordan.
6: U.S. officials tell Fox News there are no significant impacts and nearly all missiles have been intercepted. Tehran says this is in response to U.S. forces blowing up two of its launchers on Larak Island earlier today. The U.S. claims it struck after spotting IRGC members preparing to launch rockets with sea mines into the Strait of Hormuz.
5: Fox's Molly Lai. More than 20 people missing or unaccounted for after flash flooding at the Grand Canyon Saturday. The National Park Service asking for the public's help to get information about campers and hikers who may have been in the area of the Bright Angel Canyon and Phantom Ranch. Dozens of people were evacuated as floodwaters pushed boulders and debris into the Colorado River. More rain is in the forecast. 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
13: Here's your WTLO forecast. I'm staff meteorologist Megan Mulford. Lows level off around 67 overnight under clear skies, southerly winds at around 5 miles an hour. Daytime highs approaching 91 Monday, mainly clear skies. Lows level off around 68 with fog and spots Monday night, clear skies. With your WTLO forecast, I'm staff meteorologist Megan Mulford. Currently, it's 73 degrees.
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I can do lots of things. I can talk, I can sing, I can recite the alphabet. But you know what I can't do? I can't walk, I can't drive, I can't shake your hand. 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But unfortunately, I can't do that job. We need a real person. Could that be you?

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2: Here's your WTLO forecast. I'm staff meteorologist Megan Mulford. Lows level off around 67 overnight under clear skies, southerly winds at around 5 miles an hour. Daytime highs approaching 91 Monday, mainly clear skies. Lows level off around 68 with fog and spots Monday night, clear skies. With your WTLO forecast, I'm staff meteorologist Megan Mulford. Currently, it's 73 degrees.
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1: News. I'm Sue Guzman. The U.S. has launched strikes on Iranian rocket launchers in the Strait of Hormuz, and Iran responded with an attack on two U.S. bases in Jordan. President Trump telling Fox's Sunday Night in America.
2: We're doing a great job. The blockade has been unbelievable. The financial hits that we're giving them, we're hitting them very hard. Nobody's ever been hit like this. And they're a failing nation right now. And at the right point, we'll either win or they'll do something.
1: Comes as the U.S. plans to announce new bank sanctions against Iran and banks doing business with Iran this week. And 15 people missing or unaccounted for after flash flooding hit the Grand Canyon Saturday. The hikers believed to be in the area of Bright Angel Canyon and Phantom Ranch. Floodwaters pushing boulders and debris into the Colorado River. 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
4: Here's your WTLO forecast. I'm staff meteorologist Megan Mulford. Lows level off around 67 overnight under clear skies, southerly winds at around 5 miles an hour. Daytime highs approaching 91 Monday, mainly clear skies. Lows level off around 68 with fog and spots Monday night, clear skies. With your WTLO forecast, I'm staff meteorologist Megan Mulford. Currently, it's 73 degrees.
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2: Here's your WTLO forecast. I'm staff meteorologist Megan Mulford. Lows level off around 67 overnight under clear skies, southerly winds at around 5 miles an hour. Daytime highs approaching 91 Monday, mainly clear skies. Lows level off around 68 with fog and spots Monday night, clear skies. With your WTLO forecast, I'm staff meteorologist Megan Mulford. Currently, it's 72 degrees.
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Every morning at the mine, you could see him arrive. He stood 6'6" and weighed 245, kind of broad at the shoulder and narrow at the hip. 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
1: Fox News, I'm Ted Linder. More than 15 people remain missing or unaccounted for after flash flooding hit the Grand Canyon this weekend. The National Park Service is asking for the public's help to get information about campers and hikers who may have been in the area of the Bright Angel Canyon and Phantom Ranch. Dozens of people were evacuated. Floodwaters pushing boulders and debris into the Colorado River, and more rain is in the forecast. Iran retaliating against the United States Sunday with new strikes on two military bases in Jordan.
2: U.S. officials tell Fox News there are no significant impacts and nearly all missiles have been intercepted. Tehran says this is in response to U.S. forces blowing up two of its launchers on Larak Island earlier today. The U.S. claims it struck after spotting IRGC members preparing to launch rockets with sea mines into the Strait of Hormuz.
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6: Here's your WTLO forecast. I'm staff meteorologist Megan Mulford. Clear skies overnight with lows around 67. South winds at around 5 miles an hour. Daytime highs approaching 92. Monday, mainly clear skies. Clear skies develop with fog at times. Monday night, lows level off around 68. With your WTLO forecast, I'm staff meteorologist Megan Mulford. Right now, 72.
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3: Here's your WTLO forecast. I'm staff meteorologist Megan Mulford. Clear skies overnight with lows around 67. South winds at around 5 miles an hour. Daytime highs approaching 92. Monday, mainly clear skies. Clear skies develop with fog at times. Monday night, lows level off around 68. With your WTLO forecast, I'm staff meteorologist Megan Mulford. Right now, 72.
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girl. And whatever happened to Tuesday and so slow? Gone down the old mine with a transistor radio. Standing in the sunlight laughing.

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1: News. I'm Sue Guzman. At least one person is confirmed dead, 15 people missing after flash flooding hit the Grand Canyon Saturday. Grand Canyon National Parks officials confirming the body of a 46-year-old man was recovered near Crystal Rapids along the Colorado River during evening search efforts. U.S. has launched strikes on Iranian rocket launchers in the Strait of Hormuz, and Iran responded with an attack on two U.S. bases in Jordan. Comes as the U.S. plans to announce new bank sanctions this week. President Trump telling Fox's Sunday Night in America.
2: We're doing a great job. The blockade has been unbelievable. The financial hits that we're giving them, we're hitting them very hard. Nobody's ever been hit like this. And they're a failing nation right now. And at the right point, we'll either win or they'll do something.
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6: WTLO forecast. I'm staff meteorologist Megan Mulford. Clear skies overnight with a low of 67. Winds out of the south at around 5 miles an hour. Highs around 92 Monday. Mainly sunny skies. Lows level off around 71 Monday night. Ample sunshine and dry Tuesday and Wednesday with highs in the mid-90s. With your WTLO forecast, I'm staff meteorologist Megan Mulford. Right now, 70.
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3: Here's your WTLO forecast. I'm staff meteorologist Megan Mulford. Clear skies overnight with a low of 67. Winds out of the south at around 5 miles an hour. Highs around 92 Monday, mainly sunny skies. Lows level off around 71 Monday night. Ample sunshine and dry Tuesday and Wednesday with highs in the mid-90s. With your WTLO forecast, I'm staff meteorologist Megan Mulford. Right now, 70.
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1: Fox News, I'm Ted Lindner. The jury in the Lindsey Clancy murder trial in Massachusetts continues deliberations later this morning.
2: Nine women and three men still have the fate of Lindsey Clancy in their hands. She's the mom who in 2023 killed her three young children in her Duxbury, Massachusetts home.
1: That's Fox's Grinnell Scott. At least one person is dead, 15 others missing or unaccounted for after flash flooding at the Grand Canyon Saturday. The National Park Service asking for the public's help to get info about campers and hikers who may have been in the area of the Bright Angel Canyon and Phantom Ranch. Dozens of people evacuated as floodwaters pushed boulders and debris into the Colorado River, and more rains in the forecast. And Treasury Secretary Scott Bessent says the Trump administration plans to impose more sanctions on banks doing business with Iran. He says it's part of President Trump's so-called economic doomsday to put financial pressure on Iran to open the Strait of Hormuz. 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
4: WTLO forecast. I'm staff meteorologist Megan Mulford. Clear skies overnight with a low of 67. Winds out of the south at around 5 miles an hour. Highs around 92. Monday, mainly sunny skies. Lows level off around 71 Monday night. Ample sunshine and dry Tuesday and Wednesday with highs in the mid-90s. With your WTLO forecast, I'm staff meteorologist Megan Mulford. Currently, it's 72 degrees.
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2: Here's your WTLO forecast. I'm staff meteorologist Megan Mulford. Clear skies overnight with a low of 67. Winds out of the south at around 5 miles an hour. Highs around 92 Monday, mainly sunny skies. Lows level off around 71 Monday night. Ample sunshine and dry Tuesday and Wednesday with highs in the mid-90s. With your WTLO forecast, I'm staff meteorologist Megan Mulford. Currently, it's 70 degrees.
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0: 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I can't walk, I can't drive, I can't shake your hand. 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
1: News. I'm Sue Guzman. Iran retaliating against the United States Sunday with new strikes on two military bases in Jordan.
2: U.S. officials tell Fox News there are no significant impacts and nearly all missiles have been intercepted. Tehran says this is in response to U.S. forces blowing up two of its launchers on Larak Island earlier today. The U.S. claims it struck after spotting IRGC members preparing to launch rockets with sea mines into the Strait of Hormuz.
1: Fox's Molly Lyon. Catastrophic flooding in Nepal and Tibet has killed at least 900, left more than 4,700 people missing. State Department says nine missing Americans have been rescued. And officials confirming one person has died. 15 others are still missing in a major flash flood event that hit the Grand Canyon Saturday. 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
11: Somerset weather. Here's your WTLO forecast. I'm staff meteorologist Megan Mulford. Daytime highs approaching 92. Today, under mainly clear skies, winds out of the southwest at around 5 miles an hour. Lows level off around 69. Tonight, clear skies. Daytime highs approaching 93. Tomorrow, ample sunshine expected. With their WTLO forecast, I'm staff meteorologist Megan Mulford. Right now, 70.
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6: Here's your WTLO forecast. I'm staff meteorologist Megan Mulford. Daytime highs approaching 92. Today, under mainly clear skies, winds out of the southwest at around 5 miles an hour. Lows level off around 69. Tonight, clear skies. Daytime highs approaching 93. Tomorrow, ample sunshine expected. With your WTLO forecast, I'm staff meteorologist Megan Mulford. Right now, it's 72 degrees.
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0: This is Officer Theodore Wax of the Somerset Police Department. 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
1: Fox News, I'm Ted Linder. At least one person is dead. 15 people are missing or unaccounted for after flash flooding hit the Grand Canyon Saturday. The National Park Service asking for the public's help to get information about campers and hikers who may have been in the area of the Bright Angel Canyon and Phantom Ranch. Dozens of people evacuated as floodwaters pushed boulders and debris into the Colorado River, and more rain is on the way. The jury in the Lindsey Clancy murder trial in Massachusetts continues deliberations later this morning.
2: Nine women and three men still have the fate of Lindsey Clancy in their hands. She's the mom who in 2023 killed her three young children in her Duxbury, Massachusetts home.
1: That's Fox's Grinnell Scott. And Treasury Secretary Scott Bessent says the Trump administration plans to impose more sanctions on banks doing business with Iran. He says it's part of President Trump's so-called economic doomsday to put financial pressure on Iran to open the Strait of Hormuz. 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
9: Here's your WTLO forecast. I'm staff meteorologist Megan Mulford. Daytime highs approaching 92. Today, under mainly clear skies, winds out of the southwest at around 5 miles an hour. Lows level off around 69. Tonight, clear skies. Daytime highs approaching 93. Tomorrow, ample sunshine expected. With your WTLO forecast, I'm staff meteorologist Megan Mulford. Currently, it's 70 degrees.
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1: I'm Jeff Nally on the Cromwell Ag Radio Network. On Friday, we saw wheat for December delivery up 3.1% at the Board of Trade, $7.84 a bushel on Friday. That's a new contract high. The Russian-Ukraine conflict dragging on and continued to escalate through the weekend. Soybeans for November delivery were up 1.6% on Friday, $12.68 a bushel. Corn for the December market up 0.75 cents at $5.36.5. The market clearly into a three-year top. Wheat futures extending their winning streak to five sessions. The Russia-Ukraine war dragging on, keeping grain off of the global market. Any peace talks between Russia and Ukraine off the table for now. And the issue is no one knows if this will last a few weeks, a few months, or even longer, according to Corey Bratland of AgMarket.net. He said what we do know is that Russia and Ukraine are sitting on a bunch of wheat stocks, and harvest for corn in Ukraine is just around the corner. And at this point, there's not much of anything coming out of the Black Sea region. Finally, a Reuters report that the Trump administration considering 500 million barrel increase in biofuel quotas for 27 to offset the impact of a demand from an expected expansion of small refinery exemptions. I'm Jeff Nally.
2: 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We'll take a closer look on the Old Farmer's Almanac Radio Report.
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2: 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Actress Sarah Ramirez has a birthday, and in 1850, Honolulu was declared the capital of the Hawaiian Islands. Weather watchers have noticed a pattern about this time of year that occurs with remarkable regularity. While on average, daily temperatures are beginning to cool, they tend to level off and sometimes even spike in the final days of August or early September. The exact mechanism is still a mystery, but experts suspect it may be related to how the jet stream reacts to the seasonal reduction in sunlight. And although it doesn't happen every year, the pattern occurs more consistently in regions east of the Mississippi. That is the Old Farmer's Almanac Radio Report. 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
13: Here's your WTLO forecast. I'm staff meteorologist Megan Mulford.
0: Daytime highs approaching 92. Today, under mainly clear skies, winds out of the southwest at around 5 miles an hour. Lows level off around 69. Tonight, clear skies. Daytime highs approaching 93. Tomorrow, ample sunshine expected. With their WTLO forecast, I'm staff meteorologist Megan Mulford. Currently, it's 70 degrees.
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1: Fox News, I'm Sue Guzman. The U.S. has launched strikes on Iranian rocket launchers in the Strait of Hormuz, and Iran has responded with an attack on two bases in Jordan. Comes as the United States plans to announce new bank sanctions this week. President Trump telling Fox's Sunday Night in America.
2: We're doing a great job. The blockade has been unbelievable. The financial hits that we're giving them, we're hitting them very hard. Nobody's ever been hit like this. And they're a failing nation right now. And at the right point, we'll either win or they'll do something.
1: At least one person confirmed dead now, 15 people missing after flash flooding hit the Grand Canyon Saturday. Grand Canyon National Parks officials confirming the body of a 46-year-old man was recovered near Crystal Rapids along the Colorado River. 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
5: A man is dead after an apparent drowning at Lake Cumberland. The Clinton County Coroner's Office reports the body of 66-year-old Mark Fritz was found in the lake shortly before 6 a.m. on Sunday. First responders had been looking for Fritz since around 11 p.m. the night before, after he reportedly fell off a boat dock and did not resurface. The state medical examiner's office is conducting an autopsy. A Barron County woman is facing years behind bars for torturing and injuring her child. 24-year-old Ashley Anderson has been convicted on two counts of criminal abuse of a child under the age of 12. Prosecutors say she repeatedly burned the victim with a hairdryer. Anderson will likely go to prison for 10 years following a formal sentencing hearing on November 17th. A person is recovering after being hit by part of a plane at Bluegrass Airport in Lexington. The incident was reported on the private airstrip at the Travel Hub last Friday night. Airport officials say a person who is a badge holder at the property suffered only minor injuries after a section of the plane hit them. No other details have been made available at this time. Kentucky State Police say they have arrested an intoxicated man who had a handgun on him at the Kentucky State Fair. A Kentucky State Police trooper noticed a man smoking what appeared to be a marijuana cigarette, according to court documents. The man, later identified as 23-year-old Aaron Obiazi, allegedly tried to flee into the crowd. While detaining Obiazi, the trooper found a handgun with an extended magazine in the waistband of his pants. He has been charged with public intoxication of a controlled substance, public intoxication of alcohol, and two counts of fleeing from police.
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10: We have these obituaries. Virginie Jean Ping Renner, age 91, of Somerset, Kentucky, passed away on Tuesday, August the 4th. A celebration of life service will be held on Saturday, September the 5th, from 5 p.m. until 7 p.m. at Pleasant View Baptist Church in Somerset. Lake Cumberland Funeral Home is entrusted with the arrangements for Virginie Jean Ping Renner. Michael Mickey W. Price, age 53, of Somerset, Kentucky, passed away on Sunday, August the 23rd. Visitation will be held on Monday, August the 31st, from 11 a.m. until 1 p.m. in Southern Oaks Funeral Home Chapel, with a funeral service to begin at 1 p.m. with Brother Ferlin Price officiating. Burial will follow in Southern Oaks Cemetery. Southern Oaks Funeral Home is entrusted with the arrangements for Michael Mickey W. Price. Franklin Leroy Crabtree Sr., age 79, of Somerset, Kentucky, passed away. A celebration of life will be held on Wednesday, September the 9th at Southern Oaks Funeral Home. 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
13: Did you know that half of thermal paper receipts that you get in your day-to-day transactions may contain the hormone-disrupting chemical BPA? Erica Schroeder, a scientist at the Washington Toxics Coalition, also found disturbing amounts of the chemical on dollar bills.
14: We thought if it was used in receipts, it could very likely rub off onto money. And we found BPA in 95% of the bills that we tested.
13: Dr. Schroeder says it's nearly impossible to know whether a particular receipt contains BPA.
14: If it's thermal paper, which is generally relatively thin and shiny, then it could very well contain BPA and you should take precautions. We recommend that people refuse a receipt if they can. You know, if you're paying just for a cup of coffee or something simple like that, you can just say no receipt, thanks. You can also store them separately from your money in your wallet so that they're not in a place where you're constantly in and out of. And, of course, make sure that young children aren't handling receipts.
13: With Checkup on Health, I'm Chris Whitting.
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17: 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I'm John Thayer. Eastern Kentucky dropped the season opener on Saturday at Western Carolina, 45-21. The Colonels were outscored 35-7 in the second half. Eastern will travel to Jacksonville State on Saturday. Cincinnati Reds were winners last night to beat the Cubs in Chicago 7-5. 11 hits for the Reds, who overcame two errors. Chase Burns got the victory. He's 15-3. Reds improved to 64-72. The Reds are back at home tonight as they start a series with the San Diego Padres. The 16-driver field is set for the Chase, which gets underway on Sunday on the NASCAR Cup Series in Darlington for the Cookout Southern 500. 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
33: Somerset weather. Here's your WTLO forecast. I'm staff meteorologist Megan Mulford. Daytime highs approaching 92. Today, under mainly clear skies, winds out of the southwest at around 5 miles an hour. Lows level off around 69. Tonight, clear skies. Daytime highs approaching 93. Tomorrow, ample sunshine expected. With our WTLO forecast, I'm staff meteorologist Megan Mulford. Currently, it's 70 degrees.
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3: Here's your WTLO forecast. I'm staff meteorologist Megan Mulford. Daytime highs approaching 92. Today, under mainly clear skies, winds out of the southwest at around 5 miles an hour. Lows level off around 69. Tonight, clear skies. Daytime highs approaching 93. Tomorrow, ample sunshine expected. With your WTLO forecast, I'm staff meteorologist Megan Mulford. Currently, it's 70 degrees.
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Randall's 650, Dorothy S. Ma'am, the Axelwide and Peppermint Endurance Company in Bashful Johnny C., home of the Grand Old Conglomeration, Fannie Hill University, and the Bathtub of the South. 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

And good morning to everybody. I think my train fell off the track there. It didn't run off the track. It just fell over off the track in the introduction there. That's John Hartford from his Aerial Plane album with Station Break and Turn Your Radio On. So, again, I think we're back on track here. And good morning and welcome to Dial-A-Deal here on WTLO. Wherever you are out there and wherever you may be, welcome to this morning's broadcast. 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

0: 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Again, that telephone number is 606-678-8151. 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We do it right here on Dial-A-Deal, your live and local community radio show, 6 days a week, Monday through Saturday, 7:30 a.m. to 9 a.m. Here's some basic rules for Dial-A-Deal. What we do not allow: no firearms or ammo sales of any kind, no alcohol or tobacco product sales of any kind, no real estate for sale or for rent, no for-profit businesses or professional services advertised, no odd jobs or part-time services advertised, no for-profit event announcements, no debates on politics or religion, and no personal ads. But what do we allow? Well, the selling and the trading and the buying and the giving away of items, birthdays and anniversaries, lost and found, looking for a place to rent, community announcements for nonprofit and charitable events, public service announcements, and friendly conversation, all right here on WTLO's Dial-A-Deal. My name's Gary D. Good to be here with you this morning. Give us a call, give us a holler. Again, previously we heard from John Hartford with Turn Your Radio On from his album that was produced back in the 1970s. I think it was about 71 or 72. It's called Aerial Plane. And right now we're listening to Edgar Meyer, Bella Fleck, and Mike Marshall together from the album Uncommon Ritual that came out back in 1997. And we're listening to a piece called Big Country. And we're celebrating from the heart of South Central Kentucky and the big country of the bluegrass. Right here in the great state of Kentucky. Give us a call. Give us a holler. Would love to hear from you. Let us know again what you got to sell, trade, buy, or give away. Want to call in just to say good morning? We'd love to hear from you. Checking out our text line here. We haven't any new fresh text, but you can text us anytime, day or night, to let us know what you got to sell, trade, buy, or give away. Currently 70 degrees and fair skies out there. It's going to be a hot day, my friends, a hot day. High of 90 degrees out there. Make sure you drink plenty of liquids. Stay hydrated. Lows tonight around 71. 70 degrees at 7:36 in the morning. Give us a call. Give us a holler. Let's go to line one. Good morning, your own Dial-A-Deal.
1: And good morning, Gary.
0: How are you this morning?
1: I'm doing fine. How's my buddy?
0: I'm doing fair to middling.
1: Well, good, good, good. Yeah, it's going to be a hot day, but you know what? It's summer. That's what it does.
0: Yeah, exactly. That's it.
1: And people are they're throwing everything in past tense. Now, you know, it's because the summer is a hot one. I think people are anxious for, you know, cooler weather and so forth. And I have to admit I am also, because I've got health issues that this 90-plus every day is killing me. But people are throwing it into past tense. Well, this summer's been hot, hasn't it? Well, no, it's not over yet. As a matter of fact, the first day of fall comes on the 26th day of next month, which next month is tomorrow. But they're doing this. I've noticed last year that they put the little things out by the door, welcome fall, and it's like the 1st of August. And I'm thinking, people, come on.
0: Well, there has been a few times, even in July, where I could smell the autumn in the air.
1: Was that, or was it the sewers backed up?
0: No. It was actual. I don't know if it was the leaves, the dry leaves, and the right amount of right amount of, I don't know. I'm thinking it was just, there was some, I think it was the dry leaves in the air and the moisture in the air. It just smelt like fall.
1: It does. You know, there's and early spring has a scent too. Did you ever walk by a cornfield and it's got that, I don't know how to describe it. It's almost sounds like, it smells like dirty socks. And a cornfield has got that odd smell.
0: It smells like corn to me and the corn husk. And, you know, it's time for harvest. That's what it reminds me of, is harvest.
1: Well, okay, you could put it that way. I said dirty socks. But anyway, spring has a certain scent that it has in the air. Fall does also.
0: Right on.
1: But, you know, I was sitting here thinking the last night, and Gary, can you remember, and you're a lot younger than I am, can you remember any really good commercials on television back when you were a kid?
0: Right at the moment, I can't pull them out of my memory bank, but there was a lot of great commercials. In fact, sometimes, because I am a boring person, I like to go to YouTube and look up old commercials from the 1970s.
1: Well, you can do that. That's fantastic. You know, I remember even back further than that. I remember when I was a little kid, back in the late 60s. I remember Gold Medal and Robin Hood Flower.
0: Yes, I remember those.
1: Okay, here's the cutest one, and this jump ahead about 20 years here, up to the early 80s. Do you remember a commercial, and it was for Cottonelle bathroom tissue? And you've got it's the greatest and cutest thing in the world I ever saw. And, you know, here 40-something years later, I still remember it vividly. This little girl and this group of kids are out in this backyard, big backyard, and they're playing football. And this little girl's playing football with them. And they are just knocking the snot out of her. She gets up. She calls timeout. She gets up, runs in the house. When she comes out on the back porch, up getting ready to start playing football again, oh, goodness gracious, it's made shoulder pads out of Cottonelle.
0: Oh, yeah.
1: And the little tune was do-do-do-do-do-do-do-do-do. And when she comes out on the porch, it's do-do-do-do-do-do-do-do. And, oh, that's the cutest ad campaign. And I thought to myself, now, that little girl is probably in her late 30s or early 40s now.
0: Probably so. Yes, yeah. I do remember that commercial. And, of course, I sometimes tend to go back, and if I'm in that frame of mind for old commercials, I go back to the Christmas commercials. And one of my favorite commercials was Norelco. If you remember Santa, riding, it was the little stop motion, and he was riding the razor heads.
1: And it was, they always played that on Rudolph the Red-Nosed Reindeer.
0: That they did.
1: Oh, yeah. Those were just staples, weren't they?
0: They were. And speaking of a staple, you know, wintertime starts on Monday, December the 21st at 3:50 p.m. Eastern Standard Time. But winter ends, this is for you, wintertime ends on Saturday, March the 20th at 4:24 p.m. Eastern Daylight Time.
1: Okay, it's always on the first day of spring. It's always on the 20th day of March. And I guess we'll do the countdown to spring.
0: And the countdown to winter.
1: Countdown. Well, I'm going to count down to that. That's not counting down to, 10 more minutes till the atomic bomb hits.
0: You know, something I do watch, I don't know why, and I shouldn't, because we are very close in these days and times to such a possibility, are the old Cold War films were produced, like Dr. Strangelove, Till Dawn's Early Light, and there's quite a few others out there, you know, with the potential of that type of warfare being conducted, but also old Air Force reels that were either for public consumption or for training purposes. About the strategic forces in the U.S. arsenal at the time, at the height of the Cold War. Especially, I like the old ones from the 50s and the 60s.
1: Yeah, I remember over at Parker Elementary School. Folks around here know, you know where I'm talking about. Mm-hmm. Going out, you'd have your little drill, and if there's a nuclear war, what you need to do is go out and sit in the hall and cover your head up.
0: Yep.
1: That's basically going to keep you from seeing what's going to happen to you. No, that's not going to help you at all, honey.
0: Well, one of the things I believe that helped with is because it was, you had less windows, and the potential if one was close to a detonation of that sort, where the blinding light would be limited. And then, of course, the winds that would come in the hallway, you're better structured.
1: I tell you one that I remember vividly. I believe it came out in 82 or 83. It may have come out in 83. And the name of the movie was The Day After. Did you ever see that?
0: Oh, that, you know, that movie had such an impact on President Reagan, who was one of my favorite presidents.
1: Yeah.
0: It had such an impact on him that he contacted, I forget, it wasn't Gorbachev at the time. I think it was
1: Brezhnev, probably. Brezhnev was in the 60s.
0: 60s and 70s. And mm-hmm. then you had, after Brezhnev, you had Chernenko and Andropov. And then you had Gorbachev. I think maybe Gorbachev mm-hmm. had already come to power, but he had contacted the General Secretary of the USSR, and they had a very frank discussion.
1: That movie had an impact on me because I watched it with my family that night.
0: Oh, that's that, and War Games is enough scary enough.
1: What was the one that these people were, teenagers back is in the early 80s, and Patrick Swayze played in it, and Red Dawn.
0: Red Dawn, that was well made.
1: But I believe that was the destruction in that movie The Day After was centered around the destruction of Kansas City.
0: Yes, it was, and it was a very, on one hand, Red Dawn was action packed, and coming out being the underdog and victory, and also the humanity and the destruction of war. But the Day After was just total destruction, and wow, the impact it had on various characters in that movie. And there was one in Britain they made called Threads. And it's even worse. Oh, I would encourage you to watch Threads. It was made in the 80s.
1: That's something you could go online and watch. What about The Hunt for Red October?
0: One of my favorite movies.
1: It is. I think one of the best performances by Sean Connery.
0: Oh, I believe so, too. And a well-made film, chronological, action-packed, but also very serious, and also shows the simple humanity and the goodness of people as well as the bad.
1: Yeah, he wanted to defect to the United States. I've never understood the rest of the crew in that darn submarine would have had 250 people on it.
0: Well, if you remember, they got them off the ship.
1: They got them off of there.
0: Right.
1: Did they defect to the United States?
0: No, they were returned to the crew. The majority of the crew felt like they the majority of the crew were, they abandoned ship. They thought Captain Ramius was going to scuttle the Red October. And then in the battle that ensued underneath with another Soviet submarine and with the explosion, they thought that was the Red October.
1: Tupolev was the commander of that submarine.
0: Yes, he was.
1: But Sean Connery defected. Sam Neill defected. You remember they were sitting in that one little galley in there eating lunch or eating supper, whichever one it was. And you had about seven or eight of them sitting in there.
0: Yes.
1: They were all in on the defection, correct?
0: Yes. Those officers were.
1: He had one that nobody liked. His name was Victor. But they were all, did they defect? Did they all get off the ship?
0: Yes, they all of them, because if you remember, they helped in the battle scene with Tupolev, because they and the American crew piloted the Red October, maneuvered it just right. Okay. Yeah, that was a great movie,
1: one
0: man.
1: One question before I go.
0: Yes.
1: The guy that was on there that smoked a pack of cigarettes every 5 minutes. That was the engineer, the guy with the glasses on.
0: Yes.
1: Good enough. Talk to you later, my friend.
0: All right, you take care now.
1: Bye-bye, baby.
0: Bye-bye. Soviet cigarettes, they really knew how to choke you up. Let's go to line two here. And let's see. I met some Soviets in that same time frame and thereafter, in a very, very interesting, very good people, too. Let's go to line two. Good morning. You're on Dial-A-Deal.
2: Yes, sir. I've got a transmission jack.
0: Okay.
2: Been used very, very little. Okay. I've also got

0: 307-9840. Are you showing that?
1: Yes, sir. Let me see here. No, I'm not showing it. Sadly, I'm not showing it on my caller ID, but it's 307-9848. Okay. Well, if you find out there if it's off by one number or two, just call us back with the right number if you need to do that too. There's no worries there.
0: If that's what it's showing on your end, that's what it is.
1: No, it's not. It's not showing. That's a sad thing. But if we'll give it a shot. And if it's not the right number, just call me back and we'll get the right number for you.
0: I sure appreciate it, buddy.
1: Yes, sir. You take care now.
0: Calls only on that. I've got a new phone, and I can't take no texts or a message or anything like that.
1: Yes, sir. Calls only. Yes, sir.
0: Appreciate that, bud.
1: Hey, you have a good one, my man.
0: You too.
1: Bye now. All right, let's go to line three. Good morning. You're on Dial a Deal.
2: Oh, yeah, that's an easy name.
1: Hey. Hey, Brother Ray.
2: I've been down a little, I've been thinking about things, and you know, just got real lonesome, you know. I'm sure proud that people got their family with them. I ain't got nobody. Only thing I got is that little dog. And I tell you what, I get so lonesome that it's untold how lonesome I get. But, everybody's got problems. I'm sorry to bother anybody because, a lot of people got their families, and I don't have nobody. So I mean, the last few days I've been getting awful long, you know. So I just thought I'd throw that in there.
1: Well, we appreciate you there, Brother Ray, and we do appreciate that you have Miss Scooter to keep you company.
2: That little dog's all I got, and if I didn't have that, I would. It don't tell what we go on, Brother Dave, he was talking about family and stuff. I'm sure proud that people still got the family to live. Be good to your family and do whatever you can for them, because when your family's gone, you ain't got anything. That's in my opinion,
1: Well, there's some deep truth in that there, Brother Ray.
2: But, I hate to get on our... I guess people get sorry to hear me, but I just don't want to say that. So you have a good day there, Brother Darren. Hey, where you been at?
1: Oh, I'm back. No, I had Kevin fill in for me. I had to do a football game on a Friday night, late Friday night. So Kevin filled in for me on Saturday, and I appreciate him doing so.
2: The Dial a Deal listeners miss you very much. You and Uncle Dave, Brother Dave, head the show, buddy.
1: Well, I tell you what, we appreciate you. You're all part of it, my friend.
2: All right, see you later, Gary.
1: All right, talk to you then.
2: All right, bye.
1: Bye-bye now. Well, we got another call coming in. I'm going to take it, and then we have to go to a quick commercial break. And let's go to line two. Good morning, you're on Dial a Deal.
3: Yes, good morning. 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I mean, not 30 inches. 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
1: 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Yes, sir. Well, we certainly appreciate you calling in this morning.
3: Thank you. You have a blessed day.
1: And to you, my friend. Take care now. All righty, we got to jump into a commercial break this day in Red's history, and we'll be right back, and we'll take another call, and we'll talk to you at that time.
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0: Reds Baseball with team historian Greg Rhodes.
1: On this date, this August 31st in 2010, Aroldis Chapman made his major league debut with the Reds. The club had signed the young, hard-throwing Cuban pitcher earlier that year to a six-year deal, and he immediately caught everyone's attention when he began throwing fastballs over 100 miles per hour and quickly earned the nickname the Cuban Missile. The Reds were in first place on that August 31st, and Chapman proved he was ready for the playoff run by throwing a perfect inning of relief, hitting 103 miles per hour, and earning a standing ovation. An exciting debut for the launch of the Cuban Missile, Aroldis Chapman, this August 31st, 2010, this date in Reds baseball.
0: This date in Reds baseball is brought to you by the Cincinnati Reds Hall of Fame and Museum, presented by Dinsmore. 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
4: And welcome back to Dial a Deal. Let's go to line one. We have a patient, we have a listener who's been very patient with us and hoping that you're doing well. Good morning to you on Dial a Deal.
5: I talked to you earlier.
4: Yes, sir.
5: And the phone number was 307-9840.
4: 9840. Gotcha, good sir. Gotcha. Yes.
5: That was on the walker and the transmission jack and the dog cages.
4: Yes, sir. And that's 307-9840. And yeah. On the walker, the dog cages, and the transmission jack.
5: Yes, sir. Sure appreciate it, bud.
4: You have a good one, friend.
5: You too, bud.
4: Bye-bye. All righty. Got his number correct. We were off by one number there, one digit. 307-9840 is his number. Again, for the roll-around rocker, it's brand new. Never been used. He has the three dog cages and the transmission jack as well. It's 7:55 in the morning. And here's a little, well, it's time for the birthday shout-outs. Here's a little music. I'll tell you what, before we do that, let's go to line two, then we'll go to the birthday shout-outs. Good morning, you're on Dial a Deal.
6: Good morning, Arthur.
4: Hey, Brother Tim, how you doing?
6: I'm pretty good. You doing all right?
4: Doing fair to middling.
6: It's a chair and stool. It's two-in-one convertible. And they're still in the box, and they've been come from CVS, asking 40 for it.
4: Okay.
6: It ain't never been open. And I also still got that Levi Strauss jacket. It's from early 1980s. It's got the leather tag inside. It's red and black inside flannel.
4: Right on.
6: Heavy duty. I think it's called Stonewash.
4: Okay.
6: And it's got the metal Levi's Strauss buttons on it. It's mint condition. And I'd take $50 for it today. Okay. It's a real, real nice jacket. It's heavy duty. It's medium in size.
4: Okay. And what is your telephone number?
6: 872-9542.
4: Yes, sir, 872-9542. If you have anything else, you be sure to give us a call back now there, Brother Tim.
6: I wanted to put them quails and quail eggs on there and get them for him.
4: Okay.
6: He's got two numbers.
4: 305-3272 and 425-3616.
6: 425-3616 and 305-3272. Yeah, I think that chair and stool is Tom Nice.
4: Okay.
6: It's brand new, never been out of a box at all.
4: Right on. Well, I think
6: it's like $65, $70.
4: Okay.
6: Yeah, I mean, it's brand new, still in the box.
4: Right on. And your number is 872-9542. Okay. All right, we're going to jump into the birthday shout-outs. Thanks, man.
6: All right, thank you, buddy.
4: Yep. All righty, 872-9542. Let's go ahead and jump into the birthday shout-outs right here on WTLO. Got some old-time music here coming up. The Chattanooga Choo Choo. The birthday shout-outs presented by the Neighborhood of Somerset, a senior living community located at 100 Neighborly Way in Somerset. Contact Sharon Reynolds or Betty Caudill for your free information guide to find out about all of the great services and activities they offer 7 days a week at the neighborhood. Each birthday name from the week goes into a random drawing every Friday on Dial a Deal with your host Kevin Wilson to win a $25 gift card to any store, local store, restaurant, or retailer, compliments of the neighborhood. Now, here are the birthday names. Let's go back to yesterday, the 30th. Melanie Gregory, Amy Justice, Brianna McCarty, Wanda Dykes, Rose Estep, Donald Verba, Stephanie Rudolph, Ron Wattis, Dolores Stiegel, Sheila Pate, and Walter Moffitt. And jumping forward this morning into the 31st, Monday morning, Jamie Ross, Dave Begley, Allison Piles, Colin Hatfield, Alexia Casada, Vicky Stokes, Eric Moore, hope I got that right, Edith Hall, Clint Bullock, John Wilson, and TJ Walden, all having birthdays. Happy birthday to each and every one of you all. May the good Lord smile upon each and every one of you and grant you many, many, many more years. The birthday shout-outs presented by the Neighborhood of Somerset, a senior living community. Phone 606-677-0166. Stay tuned for another hour of Dial a Deal right here on WTLO, Somerset, Kentucky.
7: Fox News, I'm Gianna Gelosi. For the first time in a month, the U.S. and Iran have traded fire, with U.S. forces hitting two Iranian rocket launchers and Iran retaliating.
8: Iran today says it attacked U.S. air bases in Jordan and in the UAE. Well, that was in retaliation for U.S. strikes yesterday. U.S. forces struck two Iranian launchers on Larak Island. Forces there were seen preparing to launch rockets with sea mines into the Strait of Hormuz.
7: Fox's Alex Hogan. Search teams racing to find more than a dozen missing hikers in the Grand Canyon after a flash flood tore through Bright Angel Canyon.
8: That flood destroyed trails and bridges, stranding hikers. A water pipeline was also knocked out. At least one person has died, and 60 others were able to safely evacuate. More thunderstorms and heavy rain are expected, complicating rescue efforts.
7: Fox's Marianne Rafferty. 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
10: A man is dead after an apparent drowning at Lake Cumberland. The Clinton County Coroner's Office reports the body of 66-year-old Mark Fritz was found in the lake shortly before 6 a.m. on Sunday. First responders had been looking for Fritz since around 11 p.m. the night before, after he reportedly fell off a boat dock and did not resurface. The state medical examiner's office is conducting an autopsy. A Barron County woman is facing years behind bars for torturing and injuring her child. 24-year-old Ashley Anderson has been convicted on two counts of criminal abuse of a child under the age of 12. Prosecutors say she repeatedly burned the victim with a hairdryer. Anderson will likely go to prison for 10 years following a formal sentencing hearing on November 17th. A person is recovering after being hit by part of a plane at Bluegrass Airport in Lexington. The incident was reported on the private airstrip at the Travel Hub last Friday night. Airport officials say a person who is a badge holder at the property suffered only minor injuries after a section of the plane hit them. No other details have been made available at this time. Kentucky State Police say they have arrested an intoxicated man who had a handgun on him at the Kentucky State Fair. A Kentucky State Police trooper noticed a man smoking what appeared to be a marijuana cigarette, according to court documents. The man, later identified as 23-year-old Aaron Obiazi, allegedly tried to flee into the crowd. While detaining Obiazi, the trooper found a handgun with an extended magazine in the waistband of his pants. He has been charged with public intoxication of a controlled substance, public intoxication of alcohol, and two counts of fleeing from police.
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4: 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Virgine Jean Ping Renner, age 91, of Somerset, Kentucky, passed away on Tuesday, August the 4th. A celebration of life service will be held on Saturday, September the 5th, from 5 p.m. until 7 p.m. at Pleasant View Baptist Church in Somerset, Kentucky. 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Michael Mickey W. Price, age 53, of Somerset, Kentucky, passed away on Sunday, August the 23rd. Visitation will be held on Monday, August the 31st, from 11 a.m. until 1 p.m. in Southern Oaks Funeral Home Chapel, with a funeral service to begin at 1 p.m. with Brother Ferlin Price officiating. 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Southern Oaks Funeral Home is entrusted with the arrangements for Michael Mickey W. Price. Franklin Leroy Crabtree Sr., age 79, of Somerset, Kentucky, passed away. A celebration of life will be held on Wednesday, September the 9th, at Southern Oaks Funeral Home in Somerset. 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
16: The Will Stein era kicks off Saturday at 1 Eastern time when Kentucky hosts Youngstown State. The Penguins opened their season with a blowout win over Mercyhurst last week. They are led by quarterback Bo Brungard, who was named the top offensive player in FCS football last season. And because he returned, so did a bunch of his teammates. Penguins radio voice Bob Hannon says Youngstown State has 41 seniors on the roster.
18: I think they're committed. I believe they're determined. They feel they're a team that can win a national championship at the FCS level. And it really revolved around Brungard staying, the Walter Payton Award winner, symbolic of the best player offensively in FCS football. And I think we have a really good football team.
16: I was reading about Bo, and you mentioned the glory days with Jim Tressel. Mm-hmm. His dad played for Coach Tressel there at Youngstown, right?
18: Mark Brungard, Bo's dad, is the only quarterback to win two national championships as a starter. And Tom, what's interesting is Mark was more of a game manager, didn't have much foot speed. Bo, on the other hand, has terrific speed, maybe prefers to run over throwing, so the styles are quite different. And when Bo was coming out of high school, Youngstown State was the only school that offered him to play quarterback.
16: Will Stein's first UK Network radio show will come up on Wednesday night this week. That's A Look at UK Sports. I'm Tom Leach.
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0: Here's your WTLO forecast. I'm staff meteorologist Megan Mulford. High temperatures reach up to 92 today under mainly clear skies, southwesterly winds at around 5 miles an hour. Lows dip down to about 69 tonight, clear skies. Ample sunshine expected tomorrow, daytime highs approaching 93. With your WTLO forecast, I'm staff meteorologist Megan Mulford. Right now, it's 72 degrees.
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1: I've got an 8.5 horsepower, 2800 PSI pressure washer, just like new. And I got a Cub Cadet lawnmower lift, it's just like new. And I got a Fisher lawnmower lift, it's an ATV lift too. And I got a four-wheel horse wagon and a two-wheel horse cart. And I got a 50-pound thrust trolling motor, it's a hand control, 5-speed.
0: Mm-hmm.
1: The number is 606-305-3260. Thank you very much.
0: All right, thank you, brother. You have a good one now. He's got some great items right there. 305-3260, give him a call, give him a holler, wherever you're at. We thank you for listening in wherever you are, whether it's right here in Somerset or in one of the surrounding communities. Let's go to line one. Good morning, you're on Dial-A-Deal.
2: Good morning, sir.
0: Hey, good sir. How you doing this morning?
2: Fine, and you?
0: I'm doing fair to middling.
2: That's good. I got a couple questions for you.
0: Okay.
2: One is this discombobulation thing that you say sneaks up on you once in a while.
0: Yeah.
2: Is it contagious?
0: Well, it can be by suggestion.
2: Oh, I see. The reason why I asked was I think you forgot to disinfect your chair at the end of last week, and then when Kevin came in Saturday morning, he said he caught it because I just called the Weather Channel, and he's still giving me Friday's forecast.
0: Oh, it sometimes spreads.
2: Yeah. And the other thing was, I don't know how official this is or not, but I have heard that the Senate and the House have both passed. This has happened several times in the last 15 years, this daylight savings times thing, whether they're going to do away with it or not.
0: Right.
2: And I have heard that it got passed through the House and the Senate this time, and now it's on the president's desk. Do you know whether or not November the 1st they're going to fall back this year, or whether it's going to stay the same?
0: I will have to investigate on that, because I, like you, I've heard it, you know, for the years they've been talking about it, debating it, writing up bills, and trying to pass it, them not passing, and so I will have to do some investigation on that.
2: Okay. Well, see, I depend on you guys for this, because I'm what you all call a dinosaur. All I got's a landline, and the other most complicated piece of equipment I have in my house is my microwave oven.
0: Well, that one confuses me sometimes.
2: Yes. Yes. So Facebook and YouTube and stuff like that, those are just words to me. I've never been there. But anyway, did the lost horses make it home?
0: I never heard about that, because after last, I was filling in for Kevin on Thursday. After that, I was out of the loop and out of the area.
2: Yeah.
0: So
2: okay.
0: I'd be curious myself as to if the ponies out there, and was that Patterson Branch Road, wasn't it?
2: Yeah. I hope they made it home okay. But if you happen to have time and find out about that time change thing, I'd like to know, because if we fall back November the 1st, that's on a Sunday, and we certainly wouldn't want everybody to show up on church an hour early, would we?
0: Knowing me, I'd be 2 hours late still.
2: You have a blessed day, sir, and thank you.
0: Appreciate All right. You. Thank you, good man. Thank you now. All righty, we'll do some looking into that during the commercial break. Always good to hear from our friend there, and be good to hear from you. Let's go to line two. Be sure to give us a call at 678-8151. Good morning, you're on Dial-A-Deal.
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0: Okay.
3: Four-door, four-cylinder. Has real front-end damage, but still runs and drives. Real good running engine. Then also have a gas tanker to work on the C10 pickup from the years 67 up to 72. Then I have a set of two LT Series Wrangler tires on 8-lug steel wheels, which would fit a Dodge or a Ford.
0: Okay.
3: Next time is a riding mower. It's a hydrostatic white. It's got the 19 horsepower Briggs engine on it. Runs real well. Would need a tune-up. Hadn't been run this year hardly any at all.
0: Okay.
3: And have a furniture item or two, which consists of a bunk bed, half over pool, corner shelf. Also have a few other items. I can give them information if they call.
0: Okay, sure.
3: Phone number is 606-348-1609.
0: 348-1609.
3: Yes, sir.
0: All righty. Well, we thank you very much, my friend.
3: Thank you.
0: Yes, sir. All righty. Let's go to line one. The phones are hopping this morning. Good morning. You're on Dial-A-Deal.
4: Yeah, that radio show of yours there, it came through for them ponies. I heard that man ask about them. The guy called you about them.
0: Yes, sir.
4: I reckon she heard on your radio program her ponies was out, and she showed up, and them ponies was so happy to see her. They ran to her, and they was so happy to go home.
0: Oh, well, how sweet of a story. They're like puppies then, aren't they?
4: They was just like a bunch of little kitty cats following their mother around. They were so glad to see her.
0: Ah, that's a great story, my friend.
4: Yeah, you guys all saved the day getting that over the airways there.
0: Well, we certainly appreciate you for letting us, giving us the information and being a part of that.
4: Yeah, they was really nice ponies. They's almost circus ponies. They's so pretty.
0: They were just out having their morning graze, weren't they?
4: Oh, yeah, they had real long manes and tails. She's really took good care of them. They was so happy to see their owner.
0: Well, I'm glad. You know, that proves right there how Dial-A-Deal works and how local radio works.
4: There you go.
0: Well, friend, we appreciate
4: you. Conclusion. Yeah, that's the conclusion.
0: Yes, sir. Well, we thank you for giving us a call back, and give us a call anytime. Thank you. All righty. The ponies made it home. Hot dog. Let's go to line two. Good morning, your own Dial-A-Deal.
5: Good morning, Mr. Garrett.
0: Hey, Brother Raymond, how you doing, man?
5: Oh, I'm doing okay.
0: Good to hear.
5: I won't go on there. My brother has 2 40-foot extension aluminum Louisville ladders.
0: Okay.
5: And he has 24-foot Louisville walk boards. And he has 2 pole jacks. They're aluminum. That, you know, you put your walk board on, you go up and down the side of the house, nothing. And he's also got 3 aluminum ladder jacks. And they can call him at his number. He best called right around 10:30, 11, I guess, something like that.
0: Okay.
5: But his number is 606-409-3548. Or no, 3048.
0: 409-3048.
5: Yes.
0: All righty.
5: I am still looking for Bibles. They can call me,
0: 271-4189. All righty. Give us that number one more time, my friend.
5: 271-4189.
0: 271-4189. You're still looking for the Bibles, and you're co-oping with Mission Cry and getting those Bibles, new or used, to missionaries overseas.
5: Yes, and I'm not getting very many right now. I would love to get a bunch so I could get another good truckload out before the year's out.
0: Yes, sir. Now, I understand Brother Tim, if he's not yet contacted you, he has some Bibles for you, he said.
5: Yeah, I heard him going there. I just wait till I, you know, made a trip uptown before going up there and give me his very damn.
0: Right on. Okay.
5: Yeah.
0: Well, how you been mending? I know you.
5: Well, I guess about another week I'll be okay.
0: Well, good deal. We look forward for the complete Brother Raymond.
5: Yes. I couldn't even go to church and sit on the pew, man, for it hurting so bad.
0: Well, bless your heart.
5: They had one laid at the church and bring me one cushion to sit on where rounded out, you know, like a horseshoe like.
0: Right on.
5: To sit on it, and that sure helped.
0: Well, good that sister was there for you.
5: Yeah, she was definitely there for me.
0: Good to hear.
5: Then I lost my walking cane somewhere along the line, and I went to church last Sunday with an old curly walking stick my brother made.
0: Uh-huh.
5: And he seen that. He never said a word. He went in his office and come back out with a good walking cane for me. But I thank you, brother, anyway. I like this old crooked skate, but I'll take that one anyway.
0: Rock on.
5: It's one of the more twisted sticks, you know.
0: Well, you keep on rocking on, my friend.
5: Oh, I will. I'll keep on keeping on.
0: All righty.
5: Take care, brother.
0: All right, Brother Raymond. You take care now.
5: Okay. Bye-bye.
0: 271-4189 is Brother Raymond's number, and his brother's number for those items that he mentioned is 409-3048. And let's take a look at the temperature outside studio, then we'll go to our text line. Currently, it is 70 degrees and fair skies at 8:25 in the morning. 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Time right now is 8:26. We have the Farmer's, we got the Farmer's Almanac coming up here in a bit and Sports Flash, but we'll start off with the Cromwell Ag Report here in just a few minutes. And let's go to the text line here quickly. And we have a listener out there that has several fossil purses for sale, and they have the Mickey Mouse cookie jar letting go quite cheap, they said. You can give a call or a text to 341-5493. Again, 341-5493. And Brother Dave and I were talking about the old commercials. A listener had called in or sent us a text in, and they talked about the old Stroh's beer commercials from the 1970s. I remember those. And my favorite one, there were two of them from the early 80s, late 70s, early 80s, and that was Löwenbräu and then also Busch. And I remember those commercials, especially with the Black Stallion and up in the Rocky Mountains. And that was a cool commercial back in the day. As a little kid, I thought that black horse just was really mesmerizing in the snow. Let's go to line one. Good morning, your own Dialedale.
6: Hey, Gary.
0: Hey, Brother Jack, what's going on, man?
6: Trying to make it through this last stretch of hot weather here.
0: You ain't a kidding, man. Well, I'll tell you what, it's going to be I was looking at the forecast earlier. It's going to be a pretty warm week ahead up in the low to mid-90s. And then when we go into Friday, there's a slight chance of some afternoon showers. It's going to be sunny and hot, but down into the 80s as we go into the weekend with sunshine continuing. So got to keep watering anything in the garden and anything in your flower bed.
6: Yeah. Gary, I got a couple of wall mirrors. One of them's beveled. I got a two-ladder stand, and I got a tree ladder. And I believe I got a couple of blinds. I got a crossbow but I'm still looking for any place to hunt. I know two or three people that need a place to live. Of course, I'm still looking for the cheapest car in Pulaski County. And any of these items or situations, 606-350-2111.
0: 606-350-2111.
6: That's it, Gary.
0: Well, I tell you what, brother, you take good care of yourself. Always good to hear from you, my friend. All righty, Brother Jack right there. Okie dokie. I hear some. That was my alarm going off. Tell you what, let's take a quick call here. Good morning, you're on Dolladale.
7: I would like to wish Tanya Barnett a happy birthday today. Her birthday was yesterday.
0: Yes, Tanya Barnett. And that was on the 30th Sunday, okay?
7: Yes.
0: All righty, brother. How you been doing today?
7: Doing fine, doing fine. Pretty day. Just going to get warm here in a minute.
0: Yeah, you just got to stay hydrated and sit in the shade rather than stand in the sun, right?
7: That would be a good plan.
0: All righty, brother. You take good care of yourself now.
7: Okay, good day.
0: You, sir. Thank you, sir. All righty, let's go to line one, and then we'll go into the Cromwell Ag Report right after that. Good morning, you're on Dolladale.
8: Happy birthday, Walter Moffitt.
0: Walter Moffitt. Yes, his birthday was yesterday.
8: Yes, sir.
0: Yes, ma'am. All righty, we got you right there. Names are on the list.
8: Thank you.
0: All right, thank you now. Birthday wishes. You know, you can always call in with a birthday wish. Always like to hear that. Or anniversaries, even. And we want to thank all the folks who do call in to wish family and friends a happy birthday. Let's go ahead and jump into the Cromwell Ag Report and a few messages to follow that. And we'll be right back here on Dial-A-Deal.
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10: I'm Jeff Alley on the Cromwell Ag Radio Network. U.S. farm and biofuel organizations are urging the Trump administration to reject a potential expansion of small refinery exemptions, warning that move could reduce demand for corn, soy, and renewable fuel. Reuters is reporting the administration is considering exemptions covering as many as 1.8 billion renewable fuel credits. That's nearly double earlier assumptions. Small refinery exemptions allow qualifying refineries to avoid some renewable fuel standard blending requirements. The American Soybean Association is estimating expanded exemptions could eliminate about 500 million gallons of biomass-based diesel demand and cost soybean farmers roughly $1 billion. A coalition including the Renewable Fuels Association, Growth Energy, and the National Farmers Union urging President Donald Trump to limit the waivers. Reuters reports the administration officials are considering increasing the biofuel requirement roughly 500 million gallons to compensate for demand lost through exemptions. U.S. ag exports expected to strengthen as USDA's raised its forecast and projected smaller agriculture trade deficit for fiscal 2026. I'm Jeff Nally.
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0: Some gospel bluegrass right there from the Backwoods Bluegrass Band. The Beautiful Life. That's a great gospel bluegrass song right there. Always enjoy their music in particular. One of my favorite bluegrass bands. Give us a call. 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Let's go to line one. Good morning. You're on Dial a Deal.
1: Yeah, it's me again, Margaret.
0: Yes, sir.
1: I just thought of a commercial. I've been trying to think of the guy's name. It's a Coca-Cola commercial, and it's after a game. And this lineman called Mean Joe Green, he's walking off the field, going through the tunnel, and there's this little boy, and he's got a big old tall bottle of Coca-Cola, and he goes, "Here, Mr. Green." And he goes, "No thanks," and just keeps on walking. He goes, "But Mr. Green, I bought it just for you." And he takes the bottle out of the kid's hand, and he tips it up and takes a big old drink of it. And then he starts walking away, and he takes about three or four steps, and he looks back at that little boy, and that little boy's got a big smile on his face, and he goes, "Hey, kid." And he goes, "Yeah." And he goes, "Here." And throws him his jersey and then walks off.
0: I remember that. That's a great commercial as well.
1: That's almost a tearjerker, isn't it?
0: It certainly is.
1: Anyway, I won't bother you no more today. Thanks for your time.
0: Oh, you're fine. Call anytime, my friend. Call anytime. All righty. That is a great commercial right there. A lot of great commercials from the 60s, 70s, and 80s. And they're just not made like they used to be. I enjoy the old ones. And again, I lead a boring life. I'm a weird guy. I like watching old commercials in some spare time if I need a kind of a pick-me-up. If I'm feeling a little nostalgic, I sometimes like to look at old commercials, old television commercials from back in the day. But here we are into the last day of August. Yikes! Gosh, this month has flown by. Time does. And by the way, my friend who just called, I've been doing some studying on the Sunshine Protection Act, which the House of Representatives did pass on July the 14th, and apparently there's still some consideration in the Senate side, or they've already voted and waiting to go up onto the executive branch to the president's desk in the Oval Office. I'm not sure the exact, they're still debating it here. I'm looking at several different sources, so it's still a bit up in the air, but I know there's a lot of folks that would like for it to be left alone and just... I know when I lived on Guam, we never did have a time change, and there are several states. I think there's one in New England and, of course, Arizona, and I think there's a state in the Midwest that doesn't, they don't do the change at all, but we'll have to wait and see on that one. But in the meantime, give us a call. 678-8151 is the number to call straight to studio to let us know what you got to sell, trade, buy, or give away. And our text line is 229-5750. Habitat for Humanity of Pulaski County is creating the Purple Heart Village for its newest Veterans Build program that will house veterans and their families on Haley Street here in Somerset. The Purple Heart Village is to honor and recognize Purple Heart recipients for their courage, sacrifice, and service under fire, those warriors who were wounded during combat. Now, we need your help to identify recipients of the Purple Heart right here in Pulaski County. Now, if you or someone you know is a Purple Heart recipient, please contact Habitat for Humanity of Pulaski County at 606-219-2395 or online at pulaskikyhabitat.org. And they are compiling a list of names of Purple Heart recipients here in Pulaski County, whether it's World War I, World War II, the Korean War, the Vietnam War, or the combat that veterans have seen here in recent years, from Grenada to Panama to Desert Storm, the Persian Gulf War, Afghanistan, and elsewhere, especially in recent times, of warriors wounded in combat. So do contact Pulaski County Humane, Habitat for Humanity of Pulaski County at 219-2395. I got my organizations kind of mixed up in my head, but you know that, if I can find it here, yes, the Pulaski County Humane Society. Well, they are always in need of donations of dog food or cat food, kitty litter, towels, blankets, and for the animals they take care of as they prepare them for adoption and to forever homes. You can contact them at 451-2367 or online at behumane.org. And they are located, by the way, at 179 Chris Way, just off the 914 bypass here in Somerset. You can find out about their hours and drop off dog food, cat food, kitty litter, and towels and blankets for the animals that they shelter and prepare for forever homes. The time right now is 8:40 in the morning. Give us a call. Give us a holler. Would love to hear from you wherever you are out there and wherever you may be. My name's Gary D. Good to be here with you. I want to thank Kevin Wilson for having filled in for me this past Saturday. I had to work late Friday night over at Somerset 106. I didn't get home until after midnight as we broadcast Briar Jumper football over 106. And congratulations to Somerset High School, the Briar Jumpers. They won over Laurel County. And we had that going on, so Kevin filled in for me on Saturday morning, to which I'm very grateful indeed. Give us a call, 678-8151, and our text line is 229-5750. Let's go there real quickly. We got a couple of, let's see here, a couple of things. Apparently, the fallback change clocks are still scheduled to fall back 1 hour on Sunday, November the 1st, returning most of the United States to standard time. Any end to this twice yearly clock swapping would apply to a future year, not 2026. And you can, of course, folks can follow and get online and find out about federal proposals and keeping up with the government of we the people. And let's see. Carl's Story. We have someone that wants to listen to a little bit of Carl's Story Bluegrass. I'll see what I can find for you. But in the meantime, let's jump into the Sports Flash, and we'll be back in a flash.
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3: 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I'm John Thayer. Eastern Kentucky dropped the season opener on Saturday at Western Carolina, 45-21. The Colonels were outscored 35-7 in the second half. Eastern will travel to Jacksonville State on Saturday. Cincinnati Reds were winners last night. They beat the Cubs in Chicago 7-5. 11 hits for the Reds, who overcame two errors. Chase Burns got the victory. He's 15-3. Reds improved to 64-72. The Reds are back at home tonight as they start a series with the San Diego Padres. The 16-driver field is set for the Chase, which gets underway on Sunday on the NASCAR Cup Series in Darlington for the Cookout Southern 500. 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

0: Payday from Guy Davis. Let's go to line two. Good morning. Well, let's go to line one. Good morning. You're on Dial-A-Deal.
1: Yes, I have a bluish gray recliner that's set in my bedroom, and it's not being used very much, and it's in excellent condition. It's electric, and it's cloth.
0: Okay.
1: And it's from a smoke-free home.
0: Yes, ma'am.
1: And my number is 606-383-2124.
0: 383-2124. Yes, ma'am.
1: Yes.
0: Well, how you doing today? We hope you're doing well.
1: Doing great. How are you?
0: Oh, I'm doing all right this morning. Got a busy day ahead of me, so
1: going to
0: keep busy.
1: Yes.
0: Well, we thank you for calling in, ma'am.
1: Well, thank you. Have a good day.
0: And to you, ma'am. 383-2124 is her number. She has the bluish gray cloth recliner. It was sitting in her bedroom, hardly used at all. It's electric, and it comes from a smoke-free home. 383-2124. Give us a call. Give us a holler. 678-8151.

0: again.
1: That's a running verse from an old-time mountain song, Skillet Good and Greasy, but it's part of the song we started off with there, Payday, from Guy Davis. Great modern flat picker bluesman, Guy Davis, from his album Legacy. Came out on Red House Records back in 2004, many moons ago. Well, the time is 8:47 in the morning. Give us a call, give us a holler, 678-8151 is our number. Would love to hear from you.

0: Yes, sir.
1: All righty. His number is 682-0876 for that super nice box trailer, 6x8. Give him a call, 682-0876. Wherever you are out there, wherever you may be, thanks for listening in, both on the AM dial at 1480 and the FM dial at 97.7. 8:49 in the morning. And we had a listener out there who wanted to hear a little bit of gospel bluegrass from Carl Story and his Rambling Pioneers. Here's Somebody Touched Me. I haven't heard this song in a long while. It's a good one.

0: That's some old gospel bluegrass right there. My guess is from the late 60s, early 70s. Carl Storey and his Rambling Pioneers from the Bluegrass Gospel Collection. A legendary gospel bluegrass musician. Red Rector helping him out there on the mandolin. Arthur Smith on the fiddle. And Marie Edkins on the bass. Give us a call. Give us a holler. 678-8151. Somebody pass me a husband of Hannah. Oh, I remember this when I was growing up down home in Bell County, Kentucky. Hearing this quite a few Sundays in a row, in fact. Somebody touch me. From Carl Storey and his Rambling Mountaineers. Give us a call. Give us a holler. That number, again, is 678-8151. Been a good morning here on Dial a Deal. We have the Farmer's Almanac coming up here in just a few moments. Glad you all are tuning in today. If you're tuning in for the very first time, welcome to Dial a Deal here on Somerset's hometown radio station. We invite you to continue listening through the morning. We've got some great music lined up. We have the Temptations, the Beach Boys, Steeler's Wheel, Jay and the Techniques coming up, the Turtles, Dave Clark 5, this all in the 9 o'clock hour. Gary Puckett and the Union Gap, the Bee Gees. Also, Beatles, Eddie Cochran, Martha and the Vandellas. Always good music indeed. Let's go to line 2. Good morning, your own Dial a Deal.
1: That's yours.
0: Hey, Brother Ray.
1: Hey, I'm gonna apologize for this morning. I was feeling kind of down and everything. I hope people don't take, I meant what I said, but I hate, some people to take it serious, I will say that, I want to apologize for what I said,
0: You are fine, my friend. You are fine. No worries. Sometimes we all get like that, and sometimes for some of us suffer a little bit more when it comes to loneliness, and it is a hard cross to bear.
1: I
0: don't believe anybody took it wrong. If anything, I think there were quite a few hearts that went out to you, my friend.
1: All right, appreciate it. You have a nice day. Keep on keeping on. You're doing an excellent job.
0: Well, we appreciate you. You always do a good job, myself. You and Miss Scooter, give her a pat on the head and a scratch behind the ear.
1: All right, see you, Gary.
0: See you, friend.
1: Bye.
0: All righty. Brother Ray right there, always good to hear from him, and he is our dear friend, is he not? And say a little prayer for him. We all could use a little prayer, especially in times of loneliness. Well, Brother Ray, I tell you what, Holy Spirit walks with you, and you've got a cloud of witnesses that are around you as well. Let's go to line 1. Good morning, your own Dial a Deal.

0: was interested in someone that knows that would know who would take care of something, an animal that's in the field and not being taken care of. I know there's small animal people you call, but if anybody knows,
1: okay,
0: down there, I don't know where he's got water. I don't know.
1: Okay. What kind of, is it livestock or?
0: No, sir. It's a horse.
1: It's a horse. Okay.
0: And I just want general information. If there's anybody that I could find out that would have, that would check on him, because he's been there a long time. He was out where he could get, you know, everything. There's no pond, and I don't know whether it's even got water in it or not.
1: Right. You want to check, make sure he's going to be safe. Right. What is your phone number, ma'am?
0: 606-678-8036.
1: Repeat that one more time, please.
0: 606-678-8036.
1: 8034?
0: No, 36.
1: 36. Okay, 678-8036. Okay, and they can contact you if they know of someone you can contact, or they can contact about a horse that you know that you're worried about.
0: I've been worried about him for 2 or 3 years. He stays down there in the bitter cold. He has no place to go inside or anything.
1: Right. Okay.
0: And I don't know. I've tried to not think about it, but this morning it's getting this hot. I just couldn't take it no more.
1: Yes, ma'am. Well, we appreciate you for calling in. You have yourself a good day. You got a kind heart, ma'am. Thank you.
0: Oh, I love horses. My dad had them when I was a little girl.
1: Yes, ma'am. Yes,
0: thank
1: ma'am.
0: You so much. I'm sorry to bother you.
1: No, you're not a bother at all, ma'am. You're not a bother.
0: Thank you.
1: Yes, ma'am. 678-8036 is her number. Let's jump into the Farmer's Almanac, and we'll be right back. And we'll have the birthday shout-outs.
2: 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We'll take a closer look on the Old Farmer's Almanac Radio Report.
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2: 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Actress Sarah Ramirez has a birthday, and in 1850, Honolulu was declared the capital of the Hawaiian Islands. Weather watchers have noticed a pattern about this time of year that occurs with remarkable regularity. While on average, daily temperatures are beginning to cool, they tend to level off and sometimes even spike in the final days of August or early September. The exact mechanism is still a mystery, but experts suspect it may be related to how the jet stream reacts to the seasonal reduction in sunlight. And although it doesn't happen every year, the pattern occurs more consistently in regions east of the Mississippi. That is the Old Farmer's Almanac Radio Report. 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
1: And welcome back to Dial It Hill right here on WTLO. The birthday shout-outs presented by the Neighborhood of Somerset, a senior living community located at 100 Neighborly Way in Somerset. Each birthday name from the week goes into a random drawing every Friday to win a $25 gift card to a local store, restaurant, or retailer, compliments of the neighborhood. Here are the birthday names for yesterday, August the 30th. Melanie Gregory, Amy Justice, Brianna McCarty, Wanda Dykes, Rose Estep, Donald Verba, hope I got that right, Stephanie Rudolph, Ron Whitus, Dolores Stigall, Sheila Pate, Walter Moffitt, and Tanya Barnett. Now, to today, the 31st of August, on this Monday morn, Jamie Ross, Dave Begley, Allison Piles, Colin Hatfield, Alexia Casada, Vicky Stokes, Eric Muir, Edith Hall, Clint Bullock, John Wilson, and TJ Walden all celebrating birthdays. The birthday shout-outs presented by the Neighborhood of Somerset, a senior living community. 677-0166. 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
7: News. I'm Therese Crowley. Iran vows to resist a new round of U.S. Treasury sanctions and strikes out two U.S. bases in Jordan. Fox has learned no significant impact. Nearly all missiles intercepted after the U.S. struck Iranian missile batteries, preparing to launch new sea mines into the Strait of Hormuz. President Trump tells Fox Sunday Night in America.
8: We're doing a great job. The blockade has been unbelievable. The financial hits that we're giving them, we're hitting them very hard. Nobody's ever been hit like this. And they're a failing nation right now. And at the right point, we'll either win or they'll do something.
7: Monsoon season sends a torrent of mud and water through Grand Canyon's Bright Angel Canyon. 15 hikers missing, one dead. Update from Nepal, more than 4,200 missing in the glacier collapse flooding. Over 900 dead there. 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
11: Here's your WTLO forecast. I'm staff meteorologist Megan Mulford. High temperatures reach up to 92 today under mainly clear skies, southwesterly winds at around 5 miles an hour. Lows dip down to about 69. Tonight, clear skies. Ample sunshine expected. Tomorrow, daytime highs approaching 93. With your WTLO forecast, I'm staff meteorologist Megan Mulford. Currently, 75.
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2: Here's your WTLO forecast. I'm staff meteorologist Megan Mulford. High temperatures reach up to 92 today under mainly clear skies, southwesterly winds at around 5 miles an hour. Lows dip down to about 69 tonight, clear skies. Ample sunshine expected tomorrow, daytime highs approaching 93. With your WTLO forecast, I'm staff meteorologist Megan Mulford. 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
1: News, I'm Gianna Gelosi. For the first time in a month, the U.S. and Iran have traded fire, with U.S. forces hitting two Iranian rocket launchers and Iran retaliating by firing at U.S. bases in Jordan.
2: Overnight, Iran launched at least eight ballistic missiles at U.S. forces in Jordan. A U.S. source familiar tells Fox News there were no significant impacts and the majority of the incoming fire was intercepted.
1: That's Fox's Trey Yanks. President Trump vowing to replenish the strategic petroleum reserve with his new Venezuelan oil deal that some experts say could shift focus off the Strait of Hormuz.
3: Well, this newly announced deal grants the U.S. the development of 17 strategic oil fields to produce 1.5 million barrels per day.
1: Fox's Alex Hogan, acting president of Venezuela, says this deal is a step towards economic recovery. 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
10: Here's your WTLO forecast. I'm staff meteorologist Megan Mulford. High temperatures reach up to 92 today under mainly clear skies, southwesterly winds at around 5 miles an hour. Lows dip down to about 69 tonight, clear skies. Ample sunshine expected tomorrow, daytime highs approaching 93. With your WTLO forecast, I'm staff meteorologist Megan Mulford. Currently 79.
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0: 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Get the forecast and high and low temperatures for today and tomorrow. Just call 606-678-8100.
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3: Somerset weather. Here's your WTLO forecast. I'm staff meteorologist Megan Mulford. High temperatures reach up to 92 today under mainly clear skies, southwesterly winds at around 5 miles an hour. Lows dip down to about 69. Tonight, clear skies. Ample sunshine expected. Tomorrow, daytime highs approaching 93. With your WTLO forecast, I'm staff meteorologist Megan Mulford. Right now, it's 81 degrees.
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0: Hello, I'm an AI voice. 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I can't walk, I can't drive, I can't shake your hand. 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
1: News. I'm Therese Crowley. We're going to hit them hard after Iran launched 8 missiles at U.S. troops in Jordan.
2: President Trump told Fox News the United States will respond to the Iranian attack on U.S. forces overnight in Jordan. The president said, we're going to hit them hard. There will be a response. He indicated that all of the missiles, except one, were intercepted by U.S. air defense systems.
1: Fox's Trey Ying says the other was a miss after the U.S. struck Iran missile batteries preparing to launch new sea mines into the Strait of Hormuz. The Lindsay Clancy jury back to deliberate after a weekend at home, whether she's guilty of killing her 3 children. A flash flood in Grand Canyon's Bright Angel Canyon, 15 hikers missing, 1 dead. Chopper pilots and crews rescue 60 more. With park hotels closed, its water pipeline knocked out. 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
6: Here's your WTLO forecast. I'm staff meteorologist Megan Mulford. High temperatures reach up to 92 today under mainly clear skies, southwesterly winds at around 5 miles an hour. Lows dip down to about 69. Tonight, clear skies. Ample sunshine expected. Tomorrow, daytime highs approaching 93. With your WTLO forecast, I'm staff meteorologist Megan Mulford. Right now, 84.
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4: Here's your WTLO forecast. I'm staff meteorologist Megan Mulford. High temperatures reach up to 92 today under mainly clear skies, southwesterly winds at around 5 miles an hour. Lows dip down to about 69 tonight, clear skies. Ample sunshine expected tomorrow, daytime highs approaching 93. With your WTLO forecast, I'm staff meteorologist Megan Mulford. Right now, 86.
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1: Fox News, I'm Gianna Gelosi. President Trump promising retaliation after the U.S. and Iran exchanged attacks. The U.S. bombarded Iranian troops preparing to launch rockets into the Strait of Hormuz. Iran then fired at air bases.
2: President Trump told Fox News there will be a U.S. response to the Iranian attack on U.S. forces overnight in Jordan. The president said we're going to hit them hard. There will be a response.
1: As Fox's Trey Yanks, the search continues for thousands of people still missing after catastrophic flooding in Nepal and China.
3: At least 900 people have died and more than 4,700 are still missing. Dozens of Americans are included in the nearly 600 foreign nationals reported as missing following the mudslide. A State Department spokesman said on Sunday that 9 Americans have been evacuated, but that there are about 85 Americans unaccounted for.
1: That's Fox's Tanya J. Powers. 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
6: A Scott County deputy is seriously hurt after crashing while pursuing a motorcycle rider on Saturday. Authorities say the wreck happened on Lover's Lane west of Jimtown Road. The deputy was flown to University of Louisville Hospital and is expected to survive. Officials are still working to identify the motorcycle rider involved in the pursuit. The Fayette County Coroner's Office is identifying a man who died in one of 4 separate shootings reported in Lexington over the weekend. Officials say 32-year-old Rashi Washington died after he was found shot in the 300 block of Redding Road early Saturday morning. One other person was killed and 2 more were hurt by gunfire in the city in just a matter of hours. Anyone who has information related to any of these incidents is asked to contact Lexington Police or Bluegrass Crime Stoppers. A Florida teen is accused of using TikTok to make a threat toward McCracken County High School. Authorities say the 15-year-old boy was arrested in Lakeland on Saturday. The FBI used the suspect's IP address to identify him. The teen is facing various charges in both Kentucky and Florida. The Kentucky Department for Public Health is reporting a potential measles exposure last week in Carter and Madison counties. Officials say an unvaccinated person from out of state who had the illness visited several businesses on Monday, Thursday, and Friday. The patient was at a Marathon station on West Tom Hall Boulevard in Olive Hill early Monday morning and at the Lowe's in Richmond later that afternoon, according to the health department. Officials say this person also went to the Baptist Health Urgent Care in Richmond on Thursday and Friday mornings. Anyone who is unvaccinated and was also at those properties should monitor themselves for measles symptoms. Nearly 30 measles cases have been reported in Kentucky this year.
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12: We have these obituaries. Virgin Jean Ping Renner, age 91, of Somerset, Kentucky, passed away on Tuesday, August the 4th. A celebration of life service will be held on Saturday, September the 5th, from 5 p.m. until 7 p.m. at Pleasant View Baptist Church in Somerset, Kentucky. Lake Cumberland Funeral Home is entrusted with the arrangements for Virgin Jean Ping Renner. Michael Mickey W. Price, age 53, of Somerset, Kentucky, passed away on Sunday, August the 23rd. Visitation will be held on Monday, August the 31st, from 11 a.m. until 1 p.m. in Southern Oaks Funeral Home Chapel, with a funeral service to begin at 1 p.m. with Brother Ferlin Price officiating. Burial will follow in Southern Oaks Cemetery. Southern Oaks Funeral Home is entrusted with the arrangements for Michael Mickey W. Price. Franklin Leroy Crabtree Sr., age 79, of Somerset, Kentucky, passed away. A celebration of life will be held on Wednesday, September the 9th, at Southern Oaks Funeral Home in Somerset. 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A public time of remembrance and fellowship will be held from 11 a.m. until 1 p.m. A service for family and close friends will follow from 1 p.m. until 2 p.m. Burial will be at Mill Springs National Cemetery with a final committal service beginning at 2:30 p.m. Military honors will be conducted by American Legion Post Honor Guard No. 38. Southern Oaks Funeral Home is in charge of all arrangements for Franklin Leroy Crabtree Sr.
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16: Did you know that half of thermal paper receipts that you get in your day-to-day transactions may contain the hormone-disrupting chemical BPA? Erica Schroeder, a scientist at the Washington Toxics Coalition, also found disturbing amounts of the chemical on dollar bills.
17: We thought if it was used in receipts, it could very likely rub off onto money. And we found BPA in 95% of the bills that we tested.
16: Dr. Schroeder says it's nearly impossible to know whether a particular receipt contains BPA.
17: If it's thermal paper, which is generally relatively thin and shiny, then it could very well contain BPA and you should take precautions. We recommend that people refuse a receipt if they can. You know, if you're paying just for a cup of coffee or something simple like that, you can just say no receipt, thanks. You can also store them separately from your money in your wallet so that they're not in a place where you're constantly in and out of. And, of course, make sure that young children aren't handling receipts.
16: With Checkup on Health, I'm Chris Whitting.
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20: I'm Jeff Nally on the Cromwell Ag Radio Network. Greg Dowd, the former chief agriculture negotiator for the Office of the U.S. Trade Representative, that during the first Trump administration, and current president and CEO of the National Milk Producers Federation, said on Fox News that Canada has to implement the dairy tariff rate quotas as agreed to in the U.S.-Mexico-Canada trade agreement. Dowd said, quote, first of all, we have to keep in mind, in terms of dairy, Canada is still our second best customer at about $1.3 billion in trade, and we import about half of that in dairy from Canada. But they have a supply control system in Canada where the price of milk there is almost double what's in the United States. Dowd also addressing the backlash from the cattle industry after President Trump signed a proclamation to allow up to 300,000 metric tons of lean beef trimmings for ground beef in the U.S. over a 90-day period. Ranchers have raised concerns that the move could hurt efforts to rebuild the domestic cattle herd, which is at the lowest in 75 years because of drought and the loss of grazing land. We have always been one of the largest, if not the largest, beef importer in the world. So now the situation is we have some opportunity to expand. I'm Jeff Nally.
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21: Here's your WTLO forecast. I'm staff meteorologist Megan Mulford. Lots of sunshine this afternoon with daytime highs approaching 91. Winds out of the west at around 5 miles an hour. Lows level off around 69. Tonight, clear skies. Daytime highs approaching 93. Tomorrow, bright sunshine expected. With your WTLO forecast, I'm staff meteorologist Megan Mulford. Currently 88.
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0: Hello, I'm an AI voice. 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
7: Somerset weather. Here's your WTLO forecast. I'm staff meteorologist Megan Mulford. Lots of sunshine this afternoon, with daytime highs approaching 91. Winds out of the west at around 5 miles an hour. Lows level off around 69. Tonight, clear skies. Daytime highs approaching 93. Tomorrow, bright sunshine expected. With your WTLO forecast, I'm staff meteorologist Megan Mulford. Currently 88.
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4: 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Get the forecast and high and low temperatures for today and tomorrow. 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
1: News. I'm Therese Crowley. President Trump tells Fox there will be retaliation. We're going to hit them hard. After Iran launched 8 missiles at U.S. troops in Jordan, when the U.S. struck Iran missile batteries preparing to launch new sea mines into the Strait of Hormuz. Flash flood in the Grand Canyon. 15 hikers missing, 1 dead, 62 rescued.
2: The Park Service deserves a lot of credit for seeing this develop and getting those hikers to higher ground about 20 minutes before the flash flood hit. Now, eyewitnesses say they heard what sounded like a locomotive. Then they saw a wall of water, mud, and rocks rushing down Bright Angel Creek, wiping out bridges, trailers, tents, and cabins at the Phantom Ranch campground.
1: Fox's William Lajeunesse. The Transportation Department shuts down 110 trucking schools for fraudulent driver training of thousands who can't speak English. 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
8: 676-0000. Here's your WTLO forecast. I'm staff meteorologist Megan Mulford. Lots of sunshine this afternoon, with daytime highs approaching 91. Winds out of the west at around 5 miles an hour. Lows level off around 69. Tonight, clear skies. Daytime highs approaching 93. Tomorrow, bright sunshine expected. With your WTLO forecast, I'm staff meteorologist Megan Mulford. Right now, it's 90 degrees.
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5: Here's your WTLO forecast. I'm staff meteorologist Megan Mulford. Lots of sunshine this afternoon, with daytime highs approaching 91. Winds out of the west at around 5 miles an hour. Lows level off around 69. Tonight, clear skies. Daytime highs approaching 93. Tomorrow, bright sunshine expected. With your WTLO forecast, I'm staff meteorologist Megan Mulford. Right now, it's 88 degrees.
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1: News. I'm Gianna Gelosi. It is day three of jury deliberations in the Lindsey Clancy murder trial.
2: To this point, the only question they've had is a request to review physical evidence in the form of prescription pills belonging to Lindsey Clancy and the bloody knife used in her suicide attempt. The jury is trying to determine if she had control of her actions when she strangled and killed her three young children. The jury consists of nine women and three men with six alternates, and the judge did not sequester them over the weekend.
1: Fox's Nate Foy. U.S. users of Google Maps going to notice a different name for Lake Ontario following an order by President Trump.
3: The order changing Lake Ontario to Lake America followed an escalating trade war with Canada. Google says people using maps in the U.S. will see Lake America, while those in Canada will continue to see Lake Ontario, and those outside the U.S. and Canada will see both names.
1: Fox's Tanya J. Powers, America's listening to Fox News.
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7: Here's your WTLO forecast. I'm staff meteorologist Megan Mulford. Lots of sunshine this afternoon, with daytime highs approaching 91. Winds out of the west at around 5 miles an hour. Lows level off around 69. Tonight, clear skies. Daytime highs approaching 93. Tomorrow, bright sunshine expected. With your WTLO forecast, I'm staff meteorologist Megan Mulford. Currently, it's 91 degrees.
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1: 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But you know what I can't do? 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
5: Here's your WTLO forecast. I'm staff meteorologist Megan Mulford. Lots of sunshine this afternoon with daytime highs approaching 91. Winds out of the west at around 5 miles an hour. Lows level off around 69. Tonight, clear skies. Daytime highs approaching 93. Tomorrow, bright sunshine expected. With your WTLO forecast, I'm staff meteorologist Megan Mulford. Currently, it's 91 degrees.
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0: Hey, where you going? This is Pastor Griffith of the Denham Street Baptist Church. 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
1: News. I'm Therese Crowley. Transportation Secretary Sean Duffy shuts down 110 trucking schools for fraudulent driver training and 5,000 violations.
2: A number of American families whose lives have been ruined. They've lost a loved one, or a loved one has been injured by a commercial driver who should have never had a commercial driver's license.
1: Duffy declares you have to speak English to operate a commercial motor vehicle. It's been on the books for decades. President Trump tells Fox, we're going to hit them hard. After Iran attacked U.S. troops in Jordan, 8 missiles mostly intercepted. The U.S. struck Iran missile batteries looking to launch more sea mines into the Strait of Hormuz. An helicopter crew scanning the Grand Canyon for hikers missing in monsoon flash floods that swept Bright Angel Canyon, now 2 dead. Some 15 hikers missing, 62 rescued. 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
6: Here's your WTLO forecast. I'm staff meteorologist Megan Mulford. Slight chance of rain showers this afternoon, otherwise mainly clear skies. Daytime highs approaching 92, winds out of the west at around 5 miles an hour. Lows around 67. Tonight, clear skies. Bright sunshine expected. Tomorrow, high temperatures reach up to 93. With your WTLO forecast, I'm staff meteorologist Megan Mulford. Currently, it's 90 degrees.
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3: Here's your WTLO forecast. I'm staff meteorologist Megan Mulford. Slight chance of rain showers this afternoon, otherwise mainly clear skies. Daytime highs approaching 92, winds out of the west at around 5 miles an hour. Lows around 67. Tonight, clear skies. Bright sunshine expected. Tomorrow, high temperatures reach up to 93. With your WTLO forecast, I'm staff meteorologist Megan Mulford. Currently, it's 90 degrees.
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0: And here's Clark with the weather. How's it looking for our weekend boaters out there, Clark?
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1: Fox News, I'm John Saucier, hearing from Vice President J.D. Vance, who weighs in on the strength of the U.S. military today. This is the U.S. and Iran are training strikes for the first time in weeks.
2: I think that we're in a position, the United States, where as strong as we have ever been, we're only going to get stronger under the president's leadership. We certainly saw under the Biden administration that the military was underinvested in and under-resourced. We're fixing that every day.
1: The U.S. military reportedly going after our Iranian sites that were trying to lay mines in the Strait of Hormuz. With less than 2 months until the midterms, more progressive candidates continuing to call for Immigration and Customs Enforcement Agency to be abolished. Homeland Security Secretary Mark Wayne Mullen on Fox.
3: We make over 2,600 arrests a day on these illegals, and overwhelmingly, the majority of them, Brian, are criminals. They're thugs.
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9: Here's your WTLO forecast. I'm staff meteorologist Megan Mulford. Lows dip down to about 67 with fog tonight. Under clear skies, winds out of the southwest at around 5 miles an hour. Ample sunshine developing with fog in spots early. Tomorrow, highs level off around 95. Lows dip down to about 69 tomorrow night. With your WTLO forecast, I'm staff meteorologist Megan Mulford. Right now, 90.
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5: Here's your WTLO forecast. I'm staff meteorologist Megan Mulford. Lows dip down to about 67 with fog tonight. Under clear skies, winds out of the southwest at around 5 miles an hour. Ample sunshine developing with fog in spots early. Tomorrow, highs level off around 95. Lows dip down to about 69 tomorrow night. With your WTLO forecast, I'm staff meteorologist Megan Mulford. Right now, it's 91 degrees.
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0: Now, look here. 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

0: where you going? 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
1: News. I'm Jack Callahan. The federal government orders hundreds of truck driving schools shut down for fraudulent driver training practices. Transportation Secretary Sean Duffy.
2: A number of American families whose lives have been ruined. They've lost a loved one, or a loved one has been injured by a commercial driver who should have never had a commercial driver's license.
1: Secretary Duffy says you have to speak English to operate a commercial motor vehicle in the U.S. President Trump says Iran will pay for firing missiles toward American troops in Jordan.
3: The president said, we're going to hit them hard. There will be a response.
1: Those Iranian missiles were fired in response to the U.S. taking out rocket launchers trying to put mines into the Strait of Hormuz. The Iranian missiles were intercepted. The search continues in the Grand Canyon for more than two dozen hikers still missing after weekend flash flooding. 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
6: A Scott County deputy is seriously hurt after crashing while pursuing a motorcycle rider on Saturday. Authorities say the wreck happened on Lover's Lane west of Jimtown Road. The deputy was flown to University of Louisville Hospital and is expected to survive. Officials are still working to identify the motorcycle rider involved in the pursuit. The Fayette County Coroner's Office is identifying a man who died in one of four separate shootings reported in Lexington over the weekend. Officials say 32-year-old Rashi Washington died after he was found shot in the 300 block of Redding Road early Saturday morning. One other person was killed and two more were hurt by gunfire in the city in just a matter of hours. Anyone who has information related to any of these incidents is asked to contact Lexington Police or Bluegrass Crime Stoppers. A Florida teen is accused of using TikTok to make a threat toward McCracken County High School. Authorities say the 15-year-old boy was arrested in Lakeland on Saturday. The FBI used the suspect's IP address to identify him. The teen is facing various charges in both Kentucky and Florida. The Kentucky Department for Public Health is reporting a potential measles exposure last week in Carter and Madison counties. Officials say an unvaccinated person from out of state who had the illness visited several businesses on Monday, Thursday, and Friday. The patient was at a Marathon station on West Tom Hall Boulevard in Olive Hill early Monday morning and at the Lowe's in Richmond later that afternoon, according to the health department. Officials say this person also went to the Baptist Health Urgent Care in Richmond on Thursday and Friday mornings. Anyone who is unvaccinated and was also at those properties should monitor themselves for measles symptoms. Nearly 30 measles cases have been reported in Kentucky this year.
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12: We have these obituaries. Virgin Jean Ping Renner, age 91, of Somerset, Kentucky, passed away on Tuesday, August the 4th. 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Michael Mickey W. Price, age 53, of Somerset, Kentucky, passed away on Sunday, August the 23rd. Visitation will be held on Monday, August the 31st, from 11 a.m. until 1 p.m. in Southern Oaks Funeral Home Chapel, with a funeral service to begin at 1 p.m. with Brother Ferlin Price officiating. 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Franklin Leroy Crabtree Sr., age 79, of Somerset, Kentucky, passed away. A celebration of life will be held on Wednesday, September the 9th, at Southern Oaks Funeral Home in Somerset. 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
15: Did you know that half of thermal paper receipts that you get in your day-to-day transactions may contain the hormone-disrupting chemical BPA? Erica Schroeder, a scientist at the Washington Toxics Coalition, also found disturbing amounts of the chemical on dollar bills.
16: We thought if it was used in receipts, it could very likely rub off onto money. And we found BPA in 95% of the bills that we tested.
15: Dr. Schroeder says it's nearly impossible to know whether a particular receipt contains BPA.
16: If it's thermal paper, which is generally relatively thin and shiny, then it could very well contain BPA and you should take precautions. We recommend that people refuse a receipt if they can. You know, if you're paying just for a cup of coffee or something simple like that, you can just say no receipt, thanks. You can also store them separately from your money in your wallet so that they're not in a place where you're constantly in and out of. And, of course, make sure that young children aren't handling receipts.
15: With Checkup on Health, I'm Chris Whitting.
17: It's game day. 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
19: I'm Jeff Nally on the Cromwell Ag Radio Network. Greg Dowd, the former chief agriculture negotiator for the Office of the U.S. Trade Representative, that during the first Trump administration and current president and CEO of the National Milk Producers Federation, said on Fox News that Canada has to implement the dairy tariff rate quotas as agreed to in the U.S.-Mexico-Canada trade agreement. Dowd said, quote, first of all, we have to keep in mind, in terms of dairy, Canada is still our second best customer at about $1.3 billion in trade, and we import about half of that in dairy from Canada. But they have a supply control system in Canada where the price of milk there is almost double what's in the United States. Dowd also addressing the backlash from the cattle industry after President Trump signed a proclamation to allow up to 300,000 metric tons of lean beef trimmings for ground beef in the U.S. over a 90-day period. Ranchers have raised concerns that the move could hurt efforts to rebuild the domestic cattle herd, which is at the lowest in 75 years because of drought and the loss of grazing land. We have always been one of the largest, if not the largest, beef importer in the world. So now the situation is we have some opportunity to expand. I'm Jeff Nally.
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5: Here's your WTLO forecast. I'm staff meteorologist Megan Mulford. Lows dip down to about 67 with fog tonight. Under clear skies, winds out of the southwest at around 5 miles an hour. Ample sunshine developing with fog in spots early. Tomorrow, highs level off around 95. Lows dip down to about 69 tomorrow night. With your WTLO forecast, I'm staff meteorologist Megan Mulford. Right now, it's 93 degrees.
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4: Here's your WTLO forecast. I'm staff meteorologist Megan Mulford. Lows dip down to about 67 with fog tonight. Under clear skies, winds out of the southwest at around 5 miles an hour. Ample sunshine developing with fog in spots early. Tomorrow, highs level off around 95. Lows dip down to about 69 tomorrow night. With your WTLO forecast, I'm staff meteorologist Megan Mulford. Right now, it's 93 degrees.
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1: Here's your WTLO forecast. I'm staff meteorologist Megan Mulford. Lows dip down to about 67 with fog tonight. Under clear skies, winds out of the southwest at around 5 miles an hour. Ample sunshine developing with fog in spots early. Tomorrow, highs level off around 95. Lows dip down to about 69 tomorrow night. With your WTLO forecast, I'm staff meteorologist Megan Mulford. Right now, it's 93 degrees.
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1: 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Get the forecast and high and low temperatures for today and tomorrow. Just call 606-678-8100.
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8: Here's your WTLO forecast. I'm staff meteorologist Megan Mulford. Lows dip down to about 67 with fog tonight. Under clear skies, winds out of the southwest at around 5 miles an hour. Ample sunshine developing with fog in spots early. Tomorrow, highs level off around 95. Lows dip down to about 69 tomorrow night. With your WTLO forecast, I'm staff meteorologist Megan Mulford. Right now, it's 93 degrees.
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1: Fox News, I'm Tom Rigotti. Still no verdict in the Massachusetts trial of Lindsay Clancy, charged with murdering her three young children. Fox's Brian Yenis is in Plymouth.
2: This jury will be back tomorrow at 9 a.m. for day four of deliberations. The only real interesting thing today, at least you can say, is that, well, there was no note. No question from this jury. In fact, this jury has only had one note over these last 3 days.
1: Defense claims Clancy was suffering from postpartum psychosis and is not criminally responsible. Iran is again launching strikes as the conflict in the Middle East carries on. President Trump this afternoon at the White House.
3: They're a failed nation. They've got 350% inflation. They have no currency. They're not paying their soldiers. Their leaders are largely dead.
1: The president insists the Strait of Hormuz remains under U.S. control, but Iran disputes that. America's listening to Fox News.
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7: Here's your WTLO forecast. I'm staff meteorologist Megan Mulford. Lows dip down to about 67 with fog tonight. Under clear skies, winds out of the southwest at around 5 miles an hour. Ample sunshine developing with fog in spots early. Tomorrow, highs level off around 95. Lows dip down to about 69 tomorrow night. With your WTLO forecast, I'm staff meteorologist Megan Mulford. Right now, it's 93 degrees.
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3: Hey, very delightful. Good evening to you, and welcome out once again to Great American Ballpark in downtown Cincinnati. Tonight, it's the lid lifter of a three-game get-together with the San Diego Padres. They come to town to battle the Redlegs, and right-hander Brady Singer takes the ball for the series opener. He's 5-12 with a 4.72 ERA. Michael King's been throwing the ball well for the Padres. The right-hander's 8-9. He has a 3.23 ERA. First pitch comes your way shortly, but right now, here's Yid with today's pregame show. Yid?
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1: Reds begin a three-game series tonight against the San Diego Padres here at Great American Ballpark. And this is the Cincinnati Reds pregame show. I'm Dave Armbruster. Catcher Will Banfield was called up earlier this month from AAA Louisville. Banfield put up some decent offensive numbers in Louisville, but he was really brought here for his defense. And Tommy Thrall had a chance to talk with Banfield about making in-game adjustments with the pitcher on the mound.
2: You get pitchers that, you know, one strength may be this, but on this particular day, that might not be there for them. Obviously, the game plan revolves around what a pitcher does well. Once you get into the game and you start to realize what a pitcher has on a given day, how much do you have to adjust to that, and how much is it, let's get this guy going where he needs to go?

0: Yeah, for sure. I think the biggest thing is trust in that situation. You know, somebody might not have their best stuff, or they might not have their best pitch in the first or second inning. You know, that doesn't mean I'm going to abandon it. You know, that pitch could be there in the fourth or fifth inning when, you know, they're making pitches now and they're into the game and, you know, big situations come. So that's where the trust part comes in there, him knowing that I trust in this pitch still throughout the game and him knowing that he can throw that pitch whenever he wants to, even if it's not on early in the game. So, you know, the good thing for us, we're back there, we're seeing the whole field, seeing the whole game, so we're able to kind of see that early, you know, if that pitch isn't on. But you know, we're trying to go back to that and, you know, keep that thing in the bag because we also want the other team to know that, you know, he still has it. He's still going to throw it.
1: You saw Luis May and Zach Maxwell down in AAA. What were some of the adjustments you saw those guys make down there that they've been able to carry over up here?
0: Yeah, for sure. I just seen that they started filling up the zone a lot, you know, in AAA. And, you know, it showed the results that they had there once they were filling up the zone like that. You know, catching those guys down there for, you know, the past month, they got some crazy swings, especially when they were in the zone. They got the 0-2, 1-2 fast, and the guys are in protect mode, and you can't really be in protect mode when you're facing stuff, you know, that they have. So I think that's the biggest thing. They started filling up the zone and trusting in their stuff, so it's really fun to watch.
1: For you personally, it looks like you've made some pretty good advances offensively from last year to this year. What's been the difference for you?
0: Yeah, I went and honed in a little bit on some things in the offseason. I think the biggest thing is knowing that I have a base to fall back on. Everybody's going to have some struggle in this game. So knowing that, you know, I have something I can fall back on throughout the season, I don't have to try to do a bunch of different things, you know, mechanically or setup-wise. I think that's been the biggest thing, is knowing that what I have setup-wise works at the plate. And now it's really just mindset approach for the game. So I think that's been the biggest thing for me.
1: We'll appreciate the time.
0: Yep, thank you.
2: While the Reds no longer have a realistic shot of making the postseason, they certainly can play spoiler, and that starts tonight. This San Diego team comes to town just a half game behind the Arizona Diamondbacks in the race for that third and final wild card spot in the National League. After going 18-7 in April, the Padres had a losing month of May. They had a losing month in June. They went 13-13 in July, but here in August, they are 16-11. We are getting you ready for the Reds and Padres, and this is the Reds Radio Network.
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2: The Reds kick off a six-game homestand tonight with the first of three against the Padres, and you are listening to the Cincinnati Reds pregame show. I'm Dave Armbruster. Another 6:40 game tomorrow. The wrap-up to this series is Wednesday at 12:40. Time for the voice of the fan. Here's Nick Kirby.
8: This Reds offense is difficult to figure out. The Reds have scored 8 runs per game over their last 4 games after scoring 10, 10, 5, and 7 runs. However, in the month of August, the Reds have been shut out 3 times and they've only scored 1 run 6 times. That's 9 out of 28 games where the Reds have scored 1 run or less. Look, every offense is going to have good nights and bad nights. That's part of baseball, but this Reds team does feel like a more extreme version of that. The Reds have the worst batting average and strikeout rate in baseball, but they also have the 4th most homers and are 7th in Major League Baseball in walk rate. There's probably something to be said about an offense that has some good qualities, but just hasn't rounded into form. The Reds' offense is going to get a real test over the next couple weeks. They're going to face some really good pitching against the Padres, Brewers, and Dodgers. Let's see how they fare. My name is Nick Kirby, and I co-host the daily Chatterbox Reds podcast. Go Reds!
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2: Well, a little history was made yesterday as the High A Dayton Dragons were playing in Fort Wayne.
15: One home run away from the Dragons' all-time record. And the pitch. High drive left field. Backing up Garrity. Looks up, and that one is out of here. He has tied the record. John Michael Fail. Line drive, home run, left field. Attaboy, John Mike. You just tied the Dragons' all-time home run record.
2: That's the voice of the Dayton Dragons, Tom Nichols. That was home run number 30 for Fail. He is now tied with Chris Williamson, who played for the Dragons from 2000 to 2002. Back in 2023, by the way, Fail finished his college career at North Greenville University in South Carolina with 81 home runs. That is a Division II record. The Reds welcome Brady Singer back to the mound tonight. The right-hander is is 5-12 with a 4.72 ERA and 26 starts. Last time out, he gave up 3 runs on 6 hits in 5 2/3 innings against the Giants. Singer has only made 2 career starts against the Padres. He is 1-0 with an even 3 ERA. And this Welcome Back report is brought to you by Elk and Elk, serious lawyers for serious injuries and an official sponsor of the Cincinnati Reds. Call 1-800-ELK-OHIO. Stick around. Tommy sits down with Reds manager Terry Francona next. This is the Reds Radio Network.
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1: 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Time for a daily chat with Reds manager Terry Francona. Tito, Chase Burns, a nice bounce back outing. I know you were asked about that before the game yesterday, but to see him bounce back as late into the season as he did, what does that say? What do you continue to learn about him as this year goes along?
24: Kind of like we've been talking about Sal. I think it's the same with Chase. He's just really good. Like, you know, I know there's a lot of questions about his innings limits and things, and I understand it all. But I think he's held his stuff really, really well all year. And that's a testament to his work ethic, and because he gets after it in between starts and he takes care of what he's supposed to. And I you know, again, now we're going to have to, this last month, we're going to scale it back a little bit. And when I say scale it back, I don't mean he's going to go out and pitch and not throw hard, but we'll keep an eye on him because we want him to finish the year. We think that's important because we want to set him up for next year, but we don't want to overdo it. So you try to use, the best way I can put it is common sense. And sometimes I think you throw out the numbers and things like that because they can be misleading, and just use the best common sense you can.
1: You know him better than anybody. You're in the trenches with him, but he seems to kind of wear the workload like a badge of honor. I mean, he seems to take a lot of pride in being able to answer the bell every fifth day and still being out there, given the fact that he's thrown more innings than he's ever thrown in his life. Is that fair? Do you see the same thing?
24: I think it's totally fair. I think having a guy like Brady Singer around all year pays dividends, not just when Brady's pitching. I think that's the way Brady's been, and it's wearing off on guys, and I think that's a good thing. It's real. And I told Chase yesterday when I'm out to get him, I said, next year you're going to face this hitter. I said, not now. And he kind of smiled and laughed. He gets it. He's a smart kid.
1: And it was a long at bat before that. But how bad, when he went back out there, how bad did you want to get him through that sixth inning?
24: Oh, I told Trace during the inning, I said, if he gets him out, I'm going to let him face him. Because if we did that, then he was going to face two more hitters. And the at bat just went so long. And I went over to Trace. I go, I can't do it. I didn't want to take him out. I just thought it'd be the wrong thing.
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26: Welcome back to our pregame chat with Reds manager Terry Francona. Tito, it was a special day for the Cubs at Wrigley Field yesterday with a couple of guys going into their Hall of Fame. One of them you know pretty well, and that would be John Lester. How special was it to be on hand to see him go into the Cubs Hall of Fame? And I know you got a chance to catch up with him a little bit, too.
24: Even just, like, to see his mom and dad. I mean, I went through so much with this kid. I mean, he had cancer, and I was talking to his mom and dad. And, you know, I mean, we got really close. And when you see a kid come up from Double A and you see him mature and you turn nice, then you know his kids are, two of them are taller than me. It just, and his family, they're such nice people. It was really meaningful for me. I was glad I could be there and just to be proud of them.
26: Always good to get out of Wrigley Field with a series win. Nice to get the win yesterday, especially in front of a national TV audience. Unfortunately, Ellie left the game early with the quad. What's the latest on him? How's he? I know he's in the lineup today, but he's only DHing, so where does he stand right now?
24: He went and got him imaged, and he's got a small strain, which I think in the grand scheme of things is good. I think it's okay to say Ellie's a little different than other people. One, he heals like nobody's business. And two, he's kind of a throwback where, hey, he goes, I'm supposed to play, I'm going to play. Now, I do think, and Tim Kremchek, I think, I'm glad we have him because Tim's one of the best, but he also can talk to athletes. And he told Ellie, he goes, you can play through this. He goes, but if it gets worse, you can't mess this up.
26: Is this the type of situation where he hits a routine grounder? Maybe you just gear it down a little bit, but as the way he plays, that's not an instinct for him.
24: No, but he understands it. I think we use the word governor, and I think he understands that. And, you know, depending on how he's feeling, but he's played through much worse. I think he'll be okay.
26: That's Reds manager Terry Francona. Reds and Padres kick off the series coming up shortly. It has more of the pregame show next on the Reds Radio Network.
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8: Here's tonight's pitching matchup for Cincinnati. It's right-hander Brady Singer. He is 5-12 with a 4.72 ERA. Right-hander Michael King goes to the mound for San Diego. He's 8-9, his ERA 3.23. 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

0: Here at Great American Ballpark, it's game one of three between the Reds and San Diego Padres. 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
1: All right, thanks a lot, Jed. Well, it's a beautiful evening for baseball here in Cincinnati. 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And we begin with the visiting Padres, managed by Craig Stammen. The Padres are 72-65. They're in third place in the NL West, but just a half game out of the National League wild card. Leading things off, the right fielder Fernando Tatis Jr. hitting second, the second baseman Jake Cronenworth. Manny Machado will play third base and hit third. Batting fourth, the first baseman Ty France. Jackson Merrill's in center field hitting fifth. Batting sixth, the designated hitter Xander Bogaerts. Dustin Harris plays left field and hits seventh. Batting eighth and catching, Luis Campusano and Sungmoon Song will bat ninth and play short. Michael King starts on the mound for the Padres. Now for Terry Francona's Reds, the right fielder Hector Rodriguez will get it started. Batting second, the DH, Ellie De La Cruz. Sal Stewart's at first base, hitting third. Batting fourth, the left fielder J.J. Bleday. Tyler Stevenson will catch and bat fifth. Hitting sixth, the third baseman, Eugenio Suarez. Matt McClain's at short, hitting seventh. Batting eighth, the center fielder, T.J. Friedel. And hitting ninth, the second baseman, Edwin Arroyo. Brady Singer starting on the mound for the Reds. Pleased, as always, to be joined by the Cowboy, Jeff Brantley. I'm Tommy Thrall. Great to be with you tonight. And Cowboy, the Reds need a strong start from Brady Singer.
2: And I think each time that Singer has been out there, he, for the most part, he's given the Reds an opportunity to win the ball game. Now, it's not a shutout type of ball game, but the Reds have got to score some runs to win anyway.
1: Absolutely. It's the Reds and the Padres. Hope you enjoy. Let's play. 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Count on the Padre leadoff man, Fernando Tatis Jr. Now Singer misses upstairs with a fastball. 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Now Singer feathers a slider over the inside corner to Tatis. Two balls, one strike, the count on the San Diego leadoff man. He's hitting 282 on the year, but he's been struggling mightily lately, and he swings through a slider down and away. Back-to-back sliders now from Singer.
2: I think when you look at this Padre lineup, just the names that are in there, you think, boy, these guys must really hit. That has been the downfall of the Padres this year.
1: They really aren't hitting right now. Swinging a bouncing ball deep short. McClain way over in the whole field. Low
2: nice
1: throw,
2: play.
1: Picked it first by Sal in time. Nice job on both sides. First, McClain ranging far into the hole. He's over there playing short while Ellie's on the mend. And then a nice pick on the other side by Sal Stewart.
2: You know, the ball's hit on the ground, and you look up in that area. It's normally Ellie standing there, and it's Matt McClain. And then you think, has he got enough arm to get it there? And he did.
1: Looked like when McClain let it go, he was kind of wondering the same thing.
2: Yeah.
1: It got there.
2: Because Tatis can move.
1: Jake Cronenworth takes in off the plate for ball one. Cronenworth hitting 222, four home runs, 26 driven in. Talking about this Padre team, they're on kind of a rough stretch right now. They have lost three straight, swept over the weekend down to the Trop, and it was a house of horrors for this San Diego team down there. Just about everything that could possibly go wrong for them did. So they got swept, and now they have lost five of six. A wave and a miss at a cutter, and Singer has Cronenworth behind the count. A ball and two strikes after he fell behind with a first pitch fastball. One ball, two strikes, nobody on, one man out. But over the last six, this is a Padre team that's hitting just over 150 when they get runners in scoring position. The 1-2 pitch, and Cronenworth takes up and in.
2: Well, I think you look at what their manager, Craig Stammen, said after being the rough ball games there in Tampa. He said, hey, our season is coming down to our series against the Reds and how we respond to adversity. And you're not into September yet, and you're still knocking on the door of the wild card. I mean, that's just kind of throwing down the gauntlet.
1: Well, they've gone from a two-game lead in the wild card to a half game back. The pitch is swung on and fouled away. Still two balls and two strikes here on Cronenworth.
2: And I think every manager is trying to get their players ready to play and trying to force the issue, especially this time of the year. You don't really have a chance to kind of wallow in your sorrows. Tomorrow's a new game.
1: 2-2, wave and a miss. Got him with a fastball up and away, and down on strikes, Cronenworth. Two gone here in the Padres' first inning. Now Manny Machado will come to the plate. Machado putting up very non-Manny Machado-like numbers, only hitting .214, 24 home runs, 74 RBIs. It's been a season of peaks and valleys, but the highs just haven't been quite as high for him, nor have they been as long for him as he's accustomed to and the Padres are accustomed to. Swung on, fouled back to the right, strike one on Manny Machado, but he's dealing with a lot right now. A lot of nagging injuries, as you would imagine most players would be dealing with, and he's not one to make excuses. He's going to go out there, and he's going to answer the bell and be in the lineup day in and day out. The pitch is down and away, one ball,

0: one strike.
1: Well, he's got to show up. He's got his protege in the Reds dugout, and he's leading baseball in RBIs, and his name is Sal Stewart.
0: One ball, one strike on Machado. Here comes the pitch, a wave and a miss. Good breaking ball there. And now it's a ball and two strikes here on Manny Machado. Machado hit .292 in July, and the average has plummeted. After seven home runs last month, the pitch down and away. Just one this month, so it's not just the average. The power has fallen off a cliff. Two balls, two strikes on Machado with nobody on and two outs. Singer trying for a 1-2-3 first inning into his windup. Here he comes. Swung on, and it's lined to the left center field gap, and that's going to roll into the alley. Cut off by the left fielder, Blade, but Machado is going to go drifting into second base with a two-out double. But he's still Manny Machado, and he's still got to make a pitch to the guy, no matter how much he's struggling right now.
1: Yeah, this breaking ball stays up and out over the plate. And even when Machado is not going well, that's a pitch that he has always handled.
0: And he makes it look easy, too. Just kind of throws the bat head at it and drives it right into the alley. So he's at second base now with two outs, and the batter is Ty France. France having a really nice season. The former Red hitting .287 for the Padres this year. 19 home runs. He's one home run shy of his 2022 career high. France takes a look at a strike on the outside corner, and it's nothing and one. He has driven home 59 this year.
1: Well, the Reds play France to pull the ball, and when he was in a Reds uniform, he hit the ball the other way, and there's a huge hole on the right side of the infield. He's trying to go with that swing.
0: Fouled off to the right into the second deck. Arroyo kind of jockeying in behind Machado at second base. Sal Stewart deep off the bag at first base, but still a big hole on the right side for France. Here's the 0-2. Swinging, he pulls this on the ground, bouncing into the left side. Cut off by Suarez. He'll throw across
1: nice
0: in
1: play.
0: Time. Hitting over. So the Reds work around the two-out double from Machado. He's left standing at second. It's the Padres nothing. Reds coming up on the Reds Radio Network.
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6: Hi, this is Tim O'Connell, Senior Vice President of Ballpark Operations at the Cincinnati Reds. From the first pitch to the final out, SBM ensures every seat shines. Our custodial teams keep ballparks spotless so fans can focus on the game and not the grime.
0: Let's come to that here in the first inning. Hector Rodriguez will stand in to lead things off against Michael King and Cowboy. This is a guy that's been throwing the ball awfully well for the Padres, and he could give the Reds some fits. They've already faced him once this year. His first pitch to Rodriguez right in there for a called strike. The count is nothing and one. What makes him so tricky?
1: Firm with the fastball. He can sink it. He can cut it on the inside part of the plate to lefties. But the changeup, that is the equalizer.
0: The 0-1, swinging a bouncer foul, first base side on a slider, and the count is nothing and two on a guy that's swinging the bat awfully well right now, and Hector Rodriguez.
1: Rodriguez is kind of a wild card, because I don't think opposing pitchers really know exactly how to pitch him. And he's a little warm right now.
0: 0-2. Rodriguez swings, as you were saying. Lines it.
7: He's very warm.
0: Right between first and second on an 0-2 pitch. And he's aboard with a leadoff single. And when you talk about not knowing how to pitch a guy, that's evidence of that right there, because that's a changeup. It's off the plate away, and he just kind of throws the bat head at it.
1: Well, it's also, I think, a compliment to Hector Rodriguez that he can take a pitch like that and do something with it, because that was a pretty good pitch. It was off the outside corner. He got enough of the barrel to it to hook it through the right side of the infield.
0: Now Ellie De La Cruz with the runner at first base and nobody out. First pitch to him is up and away for ball one. Now, put yourself in Michael King's shoes right now. You just threw what is really one of your best pitches, your changeup, to a rookie hitter that just hooked it into right field. I mean, does that kind of make you pause a little bit on a pitch that you're going to need, a breaking ball in for a strike?
1: It does in the moment, but it doesn't really affect how you're going to pitch until you give up multiple hits on that same pitch.
0: Rodriguez on at first with nobody out. The right-hander King sets. High hold. And now a turn and throw to first to chase Rodriguez back into the bag safely.
1: But traditionally for King, against a left-handed hitter, he'll use that backdoor breaking ball. We've seen it a couple times here to De La Cruz. He can front-door the fastball, but the changeup fading off the plate following that backdoor slider, that's a tough one.
0: Here's the 1-1. And again, a backdoor breaking ball hangs off the outside edge to Ellie, who's up there from the left side against the right-handed throwing Michael King. Rodriguez away from first. Ellie waiting on the 2-1 pitch, and King turns it loose. Swung on, and Ellie hits it high and deep center field. Merrill back at the wall. He leaps, and he caught it right in front of the 404 sign in center field. A leaping catch by Jackson Merrill. Ellie just missed it, and that's the first out here in the first inning.
1: Well, I thought he had it when he hit it. It was a changeup. It had Ellie out in front, but Ellie has such great extension. He was able to get the barrel to it. It wasn't just quite the normal finish.
0: And it didn't look like it had quite enough, even had Merrill not leaped near the wall. I still don't think it would have got out of here. Wasn't quite a home run robbing catch from Merrill. First pitch, a strike to Sal Stewart.
1: You never know with these Padre outfielders. The ball can appear to be in the glove and then magically go over the wall. And you know where I'm going with that.
0: Absolutely. It's still haunting him. Here's the 0-1 pitch to Sal Stewart. Swinging a little looper over first.
1: That.
0: And that's going to land just inside the line and go twisting up against the sidewall. Around to third base Rodriguez as Stewart goes into second standing with a double.
1: Well, I tell you what, for Sal Stewart, there cannot be a better position that he's in. He is living a dream right now playing in this ballgame. He is looking at Manny Machado the entire time coming around first base. Machado taught him how to hit, helped him prepare, and now you come to this point in your career, you're leading the big leagues in RBIs in the same game with a guy that taught you when you were in high school.
0: He can't keep the smile off his face right now. Second and third with one out, and here's J.J. Blade, and the pitch to him is a strike called on the outside corner. The count is 0-1, and make no mistake about it, Manny Machado is extremely proud of everything that Sal Stewart has accomplished to this point in his young career.
1: Yeah, take yourself back to the high school days and in the head of Sal Stewart working out with the likes of Manny Machado.
0: Here's the 0-1 pitch and a ground ball to the drawn-in first baseman, France. He'll glove it and step on the bag to get the out on J.J. Blade. He's retired three unassisted, and now they're at second and third with two outs for the hot-hitting Tyler Stevenson. Stevenson had cooled off. He was swinging the bat really well for about a two-month stretch. And then he kind of fell off. Well, he is right back on it again. He's hit safely in 7 of 8. 367, three doubles and two homers in that stretch. Right-hander sets ready and fires. Stevenson takes a strike on the outside corner. Nothing and one on Stevenson. Reds trying to strike first in this one.
1: Well, it just seems like whenever the Reds get runners at second and third or at third with less than two outs. They try to do

0: ball out of the ballpark.
1: Right. And the Reds have been able to do that pretty well. It's these kinds of situations that you have to execute rather than just bullying the pitcher.
0: Mm-hmm. 0-2 on Stevenson. Here it comes. Swing and a foul straight back. Still no balls and two strikes. And sure, the Reds have hit a lot of home runs, and almost half their runs have come by way of home runs, but they haven't had enough guys on base for it to make a huge difference when they've hit them.
1: Yeah, I think your offensive season can be really described by how you hit in these kinds of spots.
0: No balls, two strikes on Stevenson. Second and third, two outs, and here it comes. And the pitch is a changeup that misses low.
1: The one thing that we do know is that the kid at second base, he knows how to hit in this spot.
0: Two strikes on Tyler Stevenson. Two men are out, two on. Nothing, first inning, and the right-hander brings it home. And a swing and a foul by Stevenson.
1: You know, we just don't give enough credit for RBIs in the world today of baseball, and just kind of count it off to the side as well. It's just circumstance. It's no big deal. Baseball players that are hitters will tell you that is a crock.
0: One ball, two strikes on Stevenson.
1: It's hard. It's hard to drive in runs.
0: The right-hander brings it home. Swinging a ground ball foul. And what you started talking about when Stevenson came to the plate is exactly evidence of that. Look at how much the Reds have struggled in RBI opportunities this year. And then look at Sal Stewart. And you can't tell me that there are some guys that just know how to do it and have a knack for it and others that don't.
1: With nobody on, the pitcher's throwing the ball over the plate. You get a runner at second and third, he's giving you the best pitch that he possesses at that moment.
0: The 1-2. Swing and a miss. Struck him out. Got him with a fastball sinking down and in. Stevenson strikes out. Reds get runners at second and third with one out and leave them right there. We go to the second inning. 0-0 Reds and Padres on the Reds Radio Network.
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0: Brady Singer back to work after a scoreless first inning here at Great American Ballpark in the first game of this three-game series between the Reds and the Padres. San Diego took the first series, 2 out of 3 in San Diego earlier this year. Reds would like to return the favor and play spoiler here against the Padres, who have postseason aspirations. They're in a dogfight right now with the Diamondbacks, and wouldn't you know it, they wrap up their season with Arizona in San Diego. So if things stay as tight as they are right now, that's going to be a fun series to keep an eye on at the end of the year.
1: Yeah, well, you mark down that first inning. The Reds had runners at second and third with one out and did not get a run out of it. Against a pitcher like Michael King, that will come back to haunt you.
0: Swinging and a miss and a first pitch breaking ball. 0-1 on Jackson Merrill. The 0-1 is swung on and fouled away. Boy, how much easier does it make life for Brady Singer if he's got a run or two advantage?
1: Just one run.
0: Right. Nothing in two, the count.

0: on Merrill. Singer home with the 0-2 pitch, and it's up and away, and now a ball and two strikes. Merrill hitting 239, 22 home runs, 69 driven in. Here's the 1-2, and Merrill takes a slider down too low to even the count at two balls and two strikes. Warm night here in Cincinnati as the Reds return home. Two teams coming to town on this homestand before the Reds are on the road again, leaving Sunday. Swung on, fouled away to the left. Reds are home for the week. The Padres are here. Then the Brewers come to town. Two balls, two strikes on Merrill. Singer's 2-2. Swing, and he just did get a piece of it. Fouled it off Tyler Stevenson to stay alive. Still two balls and two strikes. Kind of interesting when you look at Brady Singer. See his numbers on the year, 5-12, 4.72 ERA. And you just kind of naturally think, well, probably a little better on the road than he is at home. That's not been the case, which is
1: better here.
0: Surprising pitches off the plate outside. And the reason I say it's so surprising, one, we know how hitter-friendly Great American Ballpark is, but also Brady Singer gives up a lot of home runs. So you would think that this would not be the place he's had more success. Swing and a miss and a breaking ball down and in, and Merrill is down on strikes. So now, one gone here in the second as we pause for station identification on the Reds Radio Network.
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0: Xander Bogaerts takes a first pitch fastball in there for a called strike, and it's nothing and one. No score, Reds and Padres. Reds had a chance in the bottom of the first inning. Second and third, one out, came up empty. Here's the pitch to Bogaerts. The 0-1 hits the outside corner. It's nothing and two.
3: Pitch called a strike, the batter is challenging.
0: That is home plate umpire Manny Gonzalez relaying word of the Padres challenge. And it was a ball outside.
3: Ball is overturned. San Diego retains.
0: By a good ways outside, in fact. It was about a little over 2 inches off the outside corner from Singer. But that's that fastball that starts away and comes back. It can be kind of a tough pitch to call for an umpire. Swing and a miss. You know, you see on the board where it is when it crosses where the plane is that they use for the ABS system, which can sometimes be a little unfair for an umpire, the 1-2. And the pitch, strike three called over the inside corner. Frozen back-to-back strikeouts for Singer to begin this second inning.
1: You're looking for fastball, I throw you the slider. You're looking for the slider, I throw you the fastball. Boy, Singer just carved him up right there.
0: Two down, and now Dustin Harris will come to the plate.
1: Well, this guy's swinging at everything. Yeah. If it's close, he's swinging and he's hitting it.
0: Yeah, he is. First pitch to Harris is low and inside for ball one on a slider. 13 for his last 31 over an 11-game stretch. He's hitting 291 up here in 22 games. No homers and five RBIs. The 1-0 pitch. Harris takes off the outside corner. It's a two-ball, no-strike count. Let's look at today's Reds Hall of Fame and Museum trivia question of the game. Reds Padres trivia the theme on December 8th, 1991. Now the 2-0 pitch and a swing and a miss, 2-1. The Reds traded Nasty Boy closer Randy Myers to the Padres for this player who became a National League All-Star in his first season in Cincinnati. Who was that player? A, Tony Fernandez, B, Bip Roberts, or C, Benito Santiago? Two balls, one strike, and the 2-1 pitch. Swung on, lined up the middle and into center field. Like you were saying, he's hitting everything right now. Harris on with a two-out single. That's two straight innings to start this game now where the Padres have been able to get a two-out hit.
1: What are the choices again?
0: Tony Fernandez, Bip Roberts, or Benito Santiago? Wow. I kind of want to say Bip Roberts, but I don't. Here's the first pitch to Luis Campusano, and that's called a ball, and a fastball from Singer. 1-0. But a little bit low, not much. 1-0 on Campusano. Strike on the inside corner. The count is even 1-1.
1: I think Fernandez was too late. Santiago played with me here, so I don't think that's it.
0: The 1-1 off the outside corner.
1: I think we should go with B.
0: Dip Roberts? Yeah. Okay. Just doesn't seem right to me, but...
1: Yeah, because Fernandez was here when I was here, and so was Benito. Bip Roberts was not, and I think Myers was traded earlier.
0: 2-1 in there for a called strike. The count is even 2-2 now on Luis Campusano.
1: Because Myers was well gone when I got here.
0: Okay.
1: I think B's it. I think you got it.
0: All right. Now the 2-2. Strike three call. Frozen with a fastball. And Singer punches out three in a scoreless second. Nothing-nothing, Reds and Padres. We're in the middle of the second inning here at Great American Ballpark on the Reds Radio Network.
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0: Eugenio Suarez leads off the Reds' second inning. It is nothing-nothing. Reds and Padres here at Great American Ballpark. First pitch on the way to Eugenio Suarez. Spins to his elbow and hit him. He'll go down to first base on a hit-by-pitch on the breaking ball. 80 miles an hour right off his elbow guard.
1: And we saw with Ellie King leaving that breaking ball off the outside corner, and the same there with Suarez. Suarez just happened to be standing in that other batter's box. Just didn't quite finish it.
0: So Matt McClain at the plate with a runner on at first base and nobody out. And the pitch to McClain is just off the outside corner with that fastball from King. 1-0 on Matt McClain.
1: Matty looks like he's moved up on the plate a little bit.
0: King with a high set. Here it comes. And a swing and a miss and a fastball down. One ball, one strike. We'll see if that'll help him out. What will that allow him to do?
1: Well, it'll allow him to reach the ball that's on the outside corner.
0: One ball, one strike. King throws a swing and a miss at a fastball, and now it's 1-2 on McClain. Suarez over at first base with nobody out. Lane drags the bat head across the plate. King sets and brings home the 1-2 pitch. Way off the outside corner. King always does what looks like a set of squats right before he comes set. Goes into a big bend at the knees. Then springs right up. Sets out away from his body, and here comes the 2-2. Swinging, it's grounded deep short, past the shortstop Song, and into left field, a base hit. So the Reds have their first two aboard here in the second.
1: That is what moving up on the plate will do for you. And it's not like it's a monstrous change for Matt. He's just about a half of a foot closer to the plate. That pitch was away. He pulls it through the left side of the infield, but he hit it on the barrel.
0: Boy, has McClain been struggling, so he's aboard now. Runners at first and second base with nobody out, and T.J. Friedl's at the plate, and the Padres are certainly expecting him to drop down a bunt. Friedl has three hits in his last four plate appearances. Here's the pitch to him, and he does show bunt, and it's a strike.
1: Well, Manny's expecting bunt at third base. He is well in on the grass, hands on hips, as if he's waiting for a meeting.
0: King comes set. Here's the 0-1 to Friedl. No sign of a bunt on the changeup away, and it's even at one ball, one strike.
1: And you can see Machado is not charging. He is facing the pitcher. He's watching Suarez out of the corner of his eye. He's not going to charge towards the hitter unless the ball is bunted hard at him. He knows he's got to cover third.
0: The 1-1. Friedl pulls it on the ground. Backhand stop at first by France. He'll go to the shortstop Song at second, forcing out McClain, and Friedl will reach Suarez to third. Boy, almost got that one through the infield.
1: You know what was interesting on that ball? It was hit so hard off the bat of Friedl that Ty France actually could have thrown the ball to third and gotten Suarez. But he chose second and almost threw it into the outfield.
0: Yeah. Threw from a knee because it kind of, he had to lunge for it to his backhand and got really dangerously close to throwing that into left field.
1: Another chance for the Reds with less than 2 outs and a runner at third base.
0: Edwin Arroyo, the batter, the 9-hole hitter for the Reds, and he swings through a changeup away for strike one. Suarez at third, Friedl at first, one out. Nothing, nothing in the second. King, the pause, and the 0-1 pitch to Edwin Arroyo. A wave and a miss, and another changeup down and away. He swung at both pitches, both changeups, and both off the outside corner.
1: If I throw you a ball that's a foot off the plate and you swing at it, I'm going to throw it to you again. If you swing at it again, I'm going to throw it to you a third time.
0: Here comes the 0-2 pitch.
1: Swing
0: and a miss. And that's exactly what he did, this time in the dirt and way outside. And Arroyo chased three straight. He's down on strikes, and now two men are out here in the second inning, and back at the top of the order, here's Hector Rodriguez.
1: It's one of the differences that you have here at the major league level. If I find your hole and I can execute a pitch in that hole, whether that's a changeup away, fastball up and in, slider, whatever you want to call it, and you swing at it and you can't hit it, and I throw it again and you can't hit it, I'm going to feed it to you until you choke.
0: Hector Rodriguez takes a first pitch breaking ball that sneaks in the back door for a called strike. Nothing and one.
1: That's why when I hear hitters talking about, I got to get off my A swing, I got to make sure I get my A swing, you got to cover the hole. That's what you got to do. At the big leagues, you have to cover your weakness.
0: Here's the 0-1, and a swing and a miss. Chase a slider down and in, and Rodriguez mad at himself for swinging to that. And he's down on the count now, no balls and two strikes.
1: And it's not that you have to be able to hit the ball in your weak spot. You just have to foul it off if that spot is a strike,
0: right,
1: or you have to take it. Now, all three of those pitches to Arroyo, not even close.
0: Nothing and two on Hector Rodriguez. First and third, two away. Here comes the 0-2 pitch, and Rodriguez lays off the fastball up and away. Rodriguez got in an 0-2 hole his first time up and then hooked the base hit through the right side of the infield.
1: Well, right now, he is really jumpy. He wants to drive in these runs bad.
0: King comes set. Now is 1-2. There goes Friedl, and a swing and a miss at a high fastball, and Rodriguez is down on strikes. Back-to-back strikeouts from Michael King, and again, the Reds strand a runner in scoring position. They've left three in scoring position over the first two innings of this game. Nothing on the Cowboy in the third inning on the Reds Radio Network.
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1: Right-hander Brady Singer steps back to the hill. Locked up in a scoreless duel with the Padres right-hander Michael King. Here is Sung Moon Song. Got it. No ball, one strike count.
18: Were you worried about it?
1: Yeah, I just didn't want to say something dumb.
18: Okay.
1: Like sing a song or something. Yeah, I didn't want to do that.
18: Well, you got it. Nailed it.
1: Here's the 0-1 pitch to Song, and it's a ground ball right at the second baseman Arroyo. He will throw to Stewart in time. One rookie to another, and there's one down. Now back to the top of the order. And now we'll see how teams adjust. Neither one of these pitchers, Michael King nor Brady Singer, are the high strikeout variety on a regular basis, even though we've seen both pitchers have some big strikeout totals for the most part. They pitch to contact. You've got to play good defense behind them. That's not something the Padres have done as of late. And the first pitch here to Tatis is a ball off the inside corner. Back to the plate, ground ball off the arm of the pitcher. The throw to first is in time. Singer looks like he's fine. There's two down. Looked like it hit off the heel, forearm of the left hand, and just caromed behind the back towards Eugenio Suarez. That ball was heading right towards Arroyo, who was playing right behind second base. And might have caught him on the, yeah, it looked like it caught him on the top of the left forearm and caromed in the opposite direction back towards Suarez. Got the out. There's two down, and there's a whole lot of folks out there checking on Brady Singer.
18: That's a good place to get a hit, as long as it's your non-throwing arm.
1: Got that right. You can tape that one up.
18: That's right. That'll be just fine.
1: That'll be a 1-5-3 for the second out of the inning.
18: Terry Francona asking him, well, do you plan on throwing with your left arm? All right, you're good to go. I don't know if that's what he asked him, but they were all smiles out there, which is a good sign.
1: Let's be honest. Brady Singer is a magnet for the baseball. He has been hit. I think he's been hit more than any pitcher I've ever seen in a single season. He's been hit on the foot, on the calf, on the backside. That one off his left forearm.
18: It's already swelling up on him pretty good there.
1: And here's Jake Cronenworth, who will take a sinker off the outside corner. A one ball, no strike count. Let me just say this about Singer. I don't care where you hit him, and he doesn't care. He just wants the ball, and he's not coming out of the game. Foul down the third baseline. That's out of play. When you talk about a pitcher that's going to post for 30 starts in a year, Brady Singer is at the top of that list. He just shows up. He figures out a way to get it done, regardless of circumstance. There's a fly ball into right field. Back is Rodriguez. He's got it. And that is a three-up, three-down third for Brady Singer. We are scoreless here at Great American Ballpark. Game one of this three-game series, Padres-Reds, right here on the Reds Radio Network.
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1: Top of the third here at Great American Ballpark. Here's Ellie. First pitch, changeup down into the dirt from the right-hander, Michael King. Ellie missed a home run, and it was just barely. A ball hit the dead center field on that changeup in his first at-bat. Now King will turn loose the 1-0, and he misses outside with a breaking ball. It's a two-ball, no-strike count. Ellie in the designated hitter spot tonight. Why is that? A little bit of a quad scare in the final game in Chicago. Backdoor breaking ball. A little tighter one this time. Catches the upper outside corner. 2-1 now to De La Cruz. So I would imagine that the Reds will just try to monitor that best as possible. The 2-1. Swing and a miss. Chased a high heater. It's tough to cover both of those spots, that low changeup, backdoor breaking ball, and then the high fastball, because you're kind of leaking over a little bit with the upper body, and when that heater comes up high, you have a tendency to tilt. Pulled foul at the far end of the Reds dugout. Two ball, two strikes is the count. It is De La Cruz, Stewart, and J.J. Blade. 2-3-4 here in Terry Francona's order. Reds have had major traffic on the base paths, have not been able to plate a run in either the first or the second inning. Second and third with one out in the first. First and third with one out in the second.
18: Already 0-for-5 with runners in scoring position in this game.
1: Full count pitch coming to De La Cruz. King will step back and turn it loose. Fastball, strike three called right over the inside part of the plate. One down. That's a great paralyzer and great execution by King. You know a hitter has to respect the fact that you can throw the changeup or the backdoor breaking ball away. At a 3-2 count, you get the hitter just leaking out there a little bit. If you can locate the pitch right on the inside edge, you got him. Fly ball deep center, and it is hit well. Back is Merrill. He will leap. He's got it. That is highway robbery. Oh, my goodness. Sal Stewart had his 32nd home run taken away from him in dead center. A nice job by the Padres center fielder. Right over the top of the wall on a hanging breaking ball, and that was smoked.
18: Well, there's no doubt on that one. That one was gone. But Merrill got up there and
1: played it just right.
18: Right at the 404 sign.
1: Two down in the inning. Singer had a three up, three down third. King trying to match it here as Bleday shows bunt. Pulls it back right there at the last second. I'm not sure that Merrill would have gotten any higher. If that ball was any higher, it's gone.
18: Yeah.
1: He was at the top of his leap. Downstairs with a changeup. 2-0 here to J.J. Bleday, who grounded out to first with runners at second and third. That came in the first inning. Two ball, no strike count. Bleday looking to pounce here, the pinch. And he'll pop it up foul down the third baseline. That will tail into the seats and out of play. Two balls and a strike now to the Reds left fielder. Well, they are steadily working on the left forearm of one Brady Singer after that ball hit off of him and caromed onto Suarez. This pitch fouled back. Looks like they are basically doing an ice massage on that left forearm, just trying to keep the swelling down. You could, Tommy, you mentioned it. You could see the swelling on the forearm immediately after. But then again, it is his left arm. Fastball up and away. And every pitcher will tell you, okay, I will sacrifice my left arm if I'm not left-handed. If you're left-handed, it's right arm. Right-handed, it's left arm.
18: But it looked like he had a baseball growing out of his left
1: it
18: forearm.
1: Was swelling rather quickly. Fastball inside, and Bleday will draw a walk. So Bleday aboard with two down. And that'll bring to the plate Tyler Stevenson. Stevenson has been on a heater of late. Came into the ball game with a four-game hitting streak. Six for his last 15 coming into tonight. He was hotter than a match in Chicago. Couple of home runs, six RBIs. King out of the stretch. Stevenson struck out in his first at bat. He chased a fastball up and out of the strike zone. A little confusion at the plate for Stevenson. He's in. He's ready. King turns it loose. Down and away with a changeup. One ball, no strike count. A slight crossbody delivery for one Michael King. It gives his fastball that bit of tail down and in, and he catches the middle of the plate with a changeup there to even the count of the ball and the strike. And at times, he can have a changeup that will really dart away from the left-handed hitter, and he gives his it gives his slider a bit of a sweeping motion as it comes to the plate. Quick pick to first. Back in time is Bleday. Bleday has good enough speed that if Stevenson finds a gap, he will have an opportunity, he being Bleday, to score from first base. Tapper foul back behind home plate. A sinker right on the hands of Stevenson. It's a one ball, two strike count. T King checks Blade at first. Back to the plate he comes. It's a high fastball. And this time, Stevenson lays on. 2 balls and 2 strikes. Blade can't run. He's got 6 stolen bases. The problem is he's been caught 5 times. The big squat from the right-hander to the plate and up and in again with a fastball. It's a 3-ball, 2-strike count, so no doubt that Blade will be on the move with the pitch here. 2 down, 3-2. Now if you find a gap, that really gives the advantage to Blade with the head start from first. There he goes. And it's tap foul, and he'll have to come back and do it again. Reds have had base runners in every inning of this ball game. They had 2 base runners in the first and the second inning, could not get them across. They've got a 2-out base runner in Blade standing at first. 3-2 pitch coming here to the right-handed hitting Tyler Stevenson, who is catching tonight. There goes Blade, slider off the plate, and that is ball four as we pause for identification here on the Reds Radio Network.
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1: Well, it looks like the Padres will have a meeting on the mound. A meeting of minds, if you will. Ruben Niebla, pitching coach for the Padres. 2 outs in the inning. Back-to-back walks from Michael King to both J.J. Blade and Tyler Stevenson, with Eugenio Suarez coming to the plate. He hit Suarez with the first pitch he threw at his first at-bat. It was a breaking ball. Caught him on the front left shoulder.
3: Well, to say that the Reds are due for a hit with runners in scoring position in this game would be an understatement.
1: Well, this and the kind of swing that Suarez takes, this kind of hit might leave the ballpark, and that would be quite painful for a Padres club. 2 quick outs in the inning, back-to-back walks, and the Reds have a chance for a bit of a bingo here. Suarez only hitting at a 208 clip, but he does have 20 home runs and 59 RBIs. King with that squat. He will check second. That's Blade. Pitch. Fastball right over the outside part of the plate for strike one. It was a low heater. And well located from the Padre right-hander. No ball, 1-strike count. Stevenson first. Blade out at second to the plate. Ground ball up the middle off the end of the bat. Comes the shortstop. Quick throw in time by Song. He will cut down Suarez. And, folks, through 3 innings, we are scoreless. Reds-Padres as we head on to the fourth. Tommy Thrall, he's coming back on the Reds Radio Network.

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3: Well, the Reds have left six on base through the first three innings of this game. They've had plenty of opportunities so far against Michael King. They just haven't been able to come up with a big hit yet. Brady Singer back out of the mound after getting smoked by a comebacker off his left forearm just below his elbow.
4: It left some grill marks.
3: Yeah, it sure did. Pretty good little welt there on his arm.
4: It's on the muscle, the flesh part, not on the bone, so that's a good thing.
3: Here's the first pitch to Manny Machado, and it's off the outside corner, and the count is 1-0. One ball, no strikes on Machado. Machado doubled his first time up into the left center field gap. Nothing, nothing, our score in the fourth. Singer into his windup, home with the 1-0 pitch, and Machado fouls it back out of play. Fourth inning is brought to you by Four Roses Bourbon, the mellow, balanced Kentucky classic. It's crafted for those home run moments. Proud sponsor of the BCL Press Club, presented by Four Roses Bourbon. Enjoy responsibly. Pitch down and away. Two balls and a strike now on Manny Machado. The double was Machado's 21st of the year, one of only two hits for the Padres so far. Singer retired the Padres in order in the third. Now Machado swings, hooks one over third, and that's into left field. Chasing it toward the corner of Lede, but Machado will hang on at first base with a leadoff single here in the fourth. It's the first time tonight that the Padres have had their leadoff man aboard.
4: So what do you think this conversation is going to be over at first base? Machado's there now. The veteran, he's pretty much done it all in Major League Baseball, talking to the kid, Sal Stewart. Yeah, they're both smiling. They're trying not to smile, but they're smiling.
3: Manny probably looking up, showing Sal, see, I'm 2-for-2. You're just 1-for-2. And Sal may say, yeah, but my one out was hit harder than either of your two hits.
4: Yeah, yeah, your guy robbed me.
3: Yeah, but see, I have two hits and you have one.
4: And at the end of the day, that's all that matters.
3: 0-1 on Ty France. Here's the 0-1 pitch. Swinging this one sharply, hit back up the middle off the left side of the mound. That's into left center field. Machado makes the turn at second. He'll dig for third. And now the Padres have the Reds' feet to the fire here with runners at first and third. And nobody out in the fourth inning. And, you know, one of the things you pointed out is Brady Singer started his second time through the order. What kind of adjustments would the Padres make to Singer? Now they have two hits here to begin this inning.
4: Little shorter swings. This is going to take a Houdini act to get out of this without giving up a run.
3: Pitch is down too low. 1-0 on Jackson Merrill. Now this is a Padres team. I mentioned it earlier. They've been struggling offensively, and a big part of that is their struggles with runners in scoring position. The 1-0 pitch right in there for a called strike to even the count. One ball, one strike. Just 7-for-46 over their last six games, where they have lost 5 of 6. But don't you know that they're trying to break out of that at the moment? Pitch off the inside corner, fastball stayed in. Two balls and a strike. And that was that sinker that Singer wanted to start in on the left-handed hitting Merrill, but couldn't quite get it to come back to the inside corner. Two balls, one strike. Here he comes, and a swing of the ground ball right between first and second, and that's into right field for a hit. It'll score Machado from third, and the Padres strike first. Three straight singles, and it's 1-0 Padres in the fourth inning.
4: Looked like a slider down and in. And it was well beneath the strike zone, but that's the pitch that Merrill struck out on in his first at bat. This time he makes solid contact and he puts it where the Reds did not have a defensive player.
3: First and second, still nobody out here. Xander Bogaerts, and the pitch to Bogaerts is a fastball that dips low for ball one. 1-0 San Diego in the fourth. Bogaerts struck out looking. Singer struck out three in that second inning. Here's the 1-0. And Bogaerts watches a slider hit the outside corner, knee high for a called strike, and it's 1-1. And
4: I think he's going to lose this.
5: Pitch on the side, the batter challenge.
3: He thought it was outside.
4: He won his first challenge. I don't think he's going to win this.
3: Yeah, it was outside.
4: Oh, he did. Wow.
5: San Diego retains.
4: Pretty good job by the vet.
3: Almost an inch off the outside corner. So now it's 2-0 on Bogaerts.
4: Sure looked like a good pitch.
3: Yeah, it did. Singer eyeballs the runner at second. Now back to the plate. Here's his 2-0 pitch, and Bogaerts takes a fastball that sinks in off the plate. And it is 3-0. Now Singer in grave danger of allowing the Padres to load the bases with a run already in and still nobody out in this fourth inning. The 3-0 pitch right in there for a called strike. Bogaerts didn't like that either. I think he got something in his eye. That had plenty of play.
4: And it was right at the last second. You could see Bogaerts snap his head back as if a bug flew in his eye.
3: Well, you know, that's those new drone bugs.
4: Inopportune time. Drone bug.
3: 3-1 on Bogaerts. Singer sets ready. Here's the 3-1 pitch, and it is hammered down the left field line. If it's fair, it is big-time trouble. Fortunately, it is foul.
4: Wasn't a bug in his eye on that swing.
3: No. No, that pitch got a lot of the plate. About thigh high down the middle, and Bogaerts was just, and I mean just, out in front of it.
4: Yeah, you get the first three batters that have hits and a run is home, you are in damage control mode, and I mean right now.
3: It's a full count. 3 balls, 2 strikes. Here comes Singer's payoff, and it's lined to left field. That's going to get down, and nobody's going to have a play. Blade's going to have to play to the base of the wall. One run home, that's France. Here comes Merrill to the plate. Relay throw, not in time. He'll score standing up. It's a two-run double for Xander Bogaerts to the wall and left. 4 straight hits, capped by a 2-run double from Xander Bogaerts in the Padres' fourth inning, and they lead it 3-0, and now Matt Tracy is going to go to the mound. Reds acting pitching coach will head out and pay Singer a visit.
4: Not the prettiest of swings from Bogaerts, but he did catch it on the barrel with extension. That ball was by Blade just as he got into his break. That tells you how hard the ball was hit.
3: One thing that I think always worries you about a team like the Padres, you look at the numbers, and we look at Machado. He's hitting only .214 entering play today. You have a guy like Xander Bogaerts that's been a good hitter throughout his career, down at .217. Cronenworth not hitting what you expect, and on down. But they
4: when are they going to explode?
3: Right. That's the big part.
4: Because you know they're due. You just hope it's not, they're not having the baby on your day.
3: Well, they've given birth to 3 runs here in the fourth. Here's Dustin Harris. Harris singled his first time up. He's been swinging it well for the Padres. Singer's pitch to Harris. This ball's lined up the middle. Arroyo won't have a play moving to his right. That's into right center. It's cut off by Rodriguez, but around third, here comes Bogaerts. He'll score. It is 4-0 Padres, still nobody out in the fourth inning, and that makes it 5 straight hits for San Diego.
4: When you see something like this, you think to yourself immediately, he's throwing too many strikes, too many pitches on the plate. It's not that you're throwing too many strikes, it's that you're throwing too many strikes the same speed. That's the problem.
3: Aloys Campusano. Pitch to Campusano is off the plate outside. A breaking ball that sweeps away for ball one. 4-0 Padres in the fourth. Campusano struck out looking his first time up. Singer's 1-0, and he finds the outside corner with a slider for a called strike. He wants to
5: challenge.
3: So he'll take a look at it. turn our attention to the big board, and it shows that the pitch was a strike. It kissed the outside corner.
5: Well, it's confirmed. San Diego got one challenge remaining.
3: So the Padres will lose a challenge. Jillian Garcia starts throwing in a hurry down to the Reds' bullpen. Singer fires the 1-1 on the outside corner. Another fastball, and again, Campusano looks back at umpire Manny Gonzalez. And
4: he looked back there, and Manny said, two strikes.
3: Two strikes, that's exactly what he said. 1-2, here comes. And it's off the outside corner, slider away.
4: Because you know Campusano wanted to challenge that pitch, absolutely, and he would have won there. But he had already lost one. That's a rough time in the locker room if you lose two in a row in the same at bat.
3: 1-2, swung on, popped up foul, right side. That'll find the seats. That's how they tell you you can't challenge anymore. You've lost your right to challenge. Don't think that hasn't happened.
4: We have pulled your card.
3: 2-2 on Campusano. I don't know if teams still do kangaroo court. That'd definitely be a Max Fine type situation. Ground ball through the left side of the infield. Right between short and third, and the hit parade continues in the fourth inning for the Padres. Six straight hits for San Diego. Five of the six are singles.
4: Now, that was a breaking ball that just didn't do anything. It stayed in the middle of the plate with two strikes. And granted, that's not where Singer is trying to throw the ball, but that's where it ended up.
3: Boy, this is tough because it looked like through the first three innings, Singer was really throwing the ball well. Now a bunt dropped down up the third baseline, but it'll roll foul from Sung Moon Song.
4: I mean, think about it. When's the last time you saw six hits in a row?
3: You know what? It kind of reminds me of that inning that Rhett Lauder had against the Brewers in Milwaukee.
4: Yeah. I mean, even when the Reds scored all those runs in the top of the ninth inning out in San Francisco, they had some walks mixed in there.
3: Mm-hmm. And it's popped up right in front of home plate. Stevenson out in front of the dish. He'll make the catch. So not exactly what Song was hoping to do there. But the Reds will take the out any way they can get it. So he popped up the bunt to the catcher. Just in front of home plate. For the first out. And now Singer's probably thinking, all right, now if I can just get a ground ball, I'm out of the inning. Fernando Tatis Jr., no easy task, but he bounces it left side. Suarez cuts it off to second. Arroyo to first. They got him. Double play.
4: You called it.
3: There it is. 5-4-3 around the horn. Inning-ending double play. But six straight hits net the Padres a four-run fourth inning. And we head to the bottom of the fourth. It's now the Padres 4. Reds nothing on the Reds Radio Network.
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3: hits. Now 4-0 Padre lead as the Reds bat here in the bottom of the fourth inning. First pitch is up and in for ball one. 1-0 on Matt McClain. McClain singled his first time up tonight. So he will hit here with the Reds down four. And McClain takes a strike on the outside corner. One ball, one strike on McClain.
4: Well, the way the Reds have hit as of late, you would think four runs, they've got a chance to come back. Now the proof is in the pudding.
3: Here's the 1-1. And McClain, a check swing. Didn't offer. Pitch is called a ball. Campisano thought it was a strike.
5: Call a ball. Catcher is challenged.
3: So let's... Is this the final challenge for the Padres? It is. It was high.
5: Ball is confirmed. San Diego got no challenge to remain.
3: Manny Gonzalez, the home plate umpire, sounded like he was maybe a little relieved by that. DJ Rayburn is the first base umpire. Ron Culp of the crew chiefs at second. Now the pitch swung on, and this ball's headed toward left center, but it'll hang up and allow Harris to move under it, make the catch for the out.
4: Couple of well-hit balls by McClain here in the early going. You pull for that kid so much. Every time you see a couple of really good swings, you think, okay, is this it?
3: Right.
4: Is this where he's going to start again?
3: Yeah, you can't help it. Because you know what he's capable of. T.J. Friedl takes a strike on the outside corner. I mean, I kind of put T.J. in that same category. You know, he had those three hits in three straight at-bats, starting with the pinch-hit home run, and you think, well, man, all right. Hey, it's late in the year, but, hey, if you can lock it in and figure it out, better late than never. Here's the 0-1 pitch to T.J. Friedl, and it's up too high. It's a very, very, very small sample, but like I talked about with Terry Francona on the road trip, when you've got a player like T.J. Friedl, you're hoping for anything. Here's the 1-1 pitch to Friedl. And he takes a strike at the knees. And if nothing else, it at least makes you feel good about yourself if you're the player for a little bit.
4: Yeah, I think confidence for a hitter is just like confidence for a pitcher. If you don't believe you're going to get a hit, or if you're worried about getting a hit, you're in trouble.
3: 1-2 is upstairs. A fastball missing high, and the count is even. Two balls and two strikes on Friedl.
4: And I think that's where the players that stay here a long time, they make that those times where you get in the slump very short amount of time before you come back out of it.
3: 2-2. Ground ball down the first baseline, smothered behind the bag by France. He'll give it up to the pitcher King at the bag for the out.
4: Been robbed twice over there by France.
3: First one was hit to France's backhand. That one right down the line. And the first ball, he scalded. But that one not hit quite as sharply, but still looked like it might be a bid for extra bases. France had to play perfectly and was able to make the play for the out. Those are probably two balls that off the bat you feel pretty good about if you're T.J. Friedl. But instead, the bases are empty with two men out, and Edwin Arroyo takes a first pitch strike. Arroyo struck out his first time up.
4: That's right down the middle.
3: I'm right there with you because he swung at three changeups. All well out of the zone his first time up, and now he takes a pitch, a changeup in the dirt, inside, and it's 1-1.
4: I swung at three balls my first time. I'm going to take this time.
3: Here's the 1-1. That's the changeup off the plate outside, and he lays off this time. I also think that's an example of a smart pitcher using a hitter's irrational.
4: It is hard to be a young pitcher, a young hitter, and have big success in this league.
3: 2-1. And Arroyo swings, dribbles it foul behind the heels of Colin Cowgill in the first base coach's box.
4: Because when you get here on your talent. That people believe that you can have some success here. But the way that you find success and stay here is in your mental preparation in the ball game and how you come to the park every day prepared from the neck up.
3: 2-2 in the dirt inside. Change up, and Arroyo lays off. Count is full 3-2.
4: If you're a pitcher, if I can make you think I'm going to throw soft away and bust you in or vice versa, same thing with a hitter. If you think I'm going to pull it, and then you pitch me away, and I'm actually really going to go the other way.
3: Well, it's swing and a miss.
4: You win the mental game.
3: Chase the changeup in the dirt. Down on strikes, Edwin Arroyo for the second time tonight. The Reds are out in order in the fourth. 4-0, the Padres lead the Reds through four here at Great American Ballpark on the Reds Radio Network.
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0: out to Great American Ballpark. A little bit of a scary scene right now here at the ballpark. Home plate umpire Manny Gonzalez is just kind of falling down. He's sitting up, but on the seat of his pants, he was out talking with the trainer, Sean McQueeny, in between innings. And he was standing, and then just his legs kind of gave out. He went down to the turf, and right now it looks like DJ Rayburn has gone back into the...
1: But Manny is sitting up.
0: He is sitting up.
1: It's not like he's passed out. He is sitting up. Trainers are talking to him. He is talking.
0: And you can tell the medical staff is talking with him. They've also brought out an additional medical staff here at the ballpark that's talking.
1: It's got to be one of the team doctors.
0: Manny Gonzalez. They're going to bring out a cart from right field. But he is, like you said, he's still talking. It is a hot, hot, muggy day here at Great American Ballpark.
1: He's having a tough time breathing. You can really see him squinting tightly with the eyes, almost as though he's trying to catch his breath.
0: That's exactly what it looks like. He's just trying to catch his breath at the moment.
1: But you've got all that equipment on, and it is a hot, humid night here at Great American Ballpark.
0: Haven't brought the cart all the way out yet. He's just kind of parked in front of the Reds dugout in case he's needed. Tomas Vera is going to come out and join the conversation with Sean McQueeny, Ryan Ross, Padres trainer, and ballpark medical personnel. He's going to be helped to his feet now. He is upright, which is a good sign. Wipes his face off.
1: I'm telling you, that's a scary time. Because I can remember sitting in that first base dugout in the stadium next door with John McSherry, and he didn't get to get up. And thank goodness and thank the good Lord that Manny Gonzalez is walking off under his own power.
0: Yeah, he's going to walk off, and they're going to go tend to him underneath, but he is headed back to the umpire's room, no doubt, or the training room somewhere to get looked at as he walks off down the steps past the Padres third base dugout, and members of the Padres over to check on him. He is being helped off the field, so now we got to wait for, I assume it'll be DJ Rayburn, who is the first base umpire. Well,
1: we'll go with a three-man crew from here on out.
0: Probably rotate around. So it'll be DJ Rayburn that'll take over behind the plate. If you're listening tonight on a car, truck, radio, please remember to buckle your safety belt. This message brought to you by the Ohio Department of Public Safety. If you're not buckled up, what's holding you back? Well, we have a moment. Let's check some scores around Major League Baseball. They are brought to you by Sun Cruiser. Vodka iced tea, let the good times cruise. Right now in this game, by the way, it is 4-0 Padres. The Padres getting ready to bat in the top of the fifth inning. So neither team is on the field at the moment. The Reds have left the field, waiting for DJ Rayburn to get his stuff ready and go back out and take over as the home plate umpire. The Giants currently lead the Braves 6-3. That game's in the bottom of the seventh inning in Atlanta. Top of the sixth inning right now, down to the Trop. The Rays hosting the Mets, and New York has a 1-0 lead on the Rays, who've been playing some awfully good baseball. Mariners and Red Sox are tied 3-3. That game's in the top of the fifth inning in Boston. Twins score to the bottom of the first inning and currently lead the Tigers 2-0. They're in the bottom of the second right now in Minneapolis. Marlins have a 3-0 lead in our nation's capital over the Nationals. Bottom of the fourth inning in D.C. The Cubs have put up 4 in the bottom of the first inning and are still at it with a 4-0 lead in a divisional series against the Milwaukee Brewers. I got to believe at this point the Cubs catching the Brewers would seemingly be a long shot, but boy, if the Cubs keep swinging the bats, especially if Pete Crow Armstrong stays up to his old tricks that he was up to against the Reds, you never know what could happen with that Cubs team, because that is about as potent of an offense as you can find. Just so you're aware, it was not a Pete Crow Armstrong home run adding to the offense for the Cubs in the first inning. They've gotten home runs so far from Tyrone Taylor and Nico Horner in that contest. Again, Cubs out to an early 4-0 lead